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0: down.
1: New stuff there from Taylor Swift here on Q102 off the Toy Story 5 soundtrack, which I'm sure by now you've seen all the pictures of Taylor last night on Celebrity Row at the Knicks game. And she was wearing a shirt that said Stevie Nicks, K-N-I-C-K-S, kind of play on words. But of course, this has turned into a thing. What's going on? Does she have something in the works with Stevie Nicks now? You know, Taylor is the queen of acting like something is subtle, but it's more of a clue, more, you know, it's something bigger. And her and Stevie Nicks, they've been really good friends for several years. So, well, I wouldn't put it past Stevie to do some kind of collaboration. We remember when she did this one a couple of years ago with Miley Cyrus, Edge of Midnight remix on Q102.

0: 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It's your trending 12 and time for a very quick break. 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
1: Q102, it's your trending 12. So something that was created during the pandemic era while we were all, you know, trapped at home for months and months and months was this versus battle challenge that was kind of a YouTube series where musicians and rappers would kind of battle against each other. And I guess it's coming back, or maybe it's already back. It's, you know, they're just doing a few episodes here and there again over on YouTube. And next up, CeeLo Green. He's going to be on a versus battle episode. And in a recent interview, he was asked who he'd want to go up against. And without skipping a beat, he said Lauryn Hill. He also said, you know, it would just be a love affair. It wouldn't be anything competitive. He said, she's my twin sister, my soul sister. They did, you know, his first tour ever. He opened up for her years ago and said it would just be something kind of fun. So I don't know. We'll see if that happens. Lauryn Hill, let's play her today. Good excuse to play doo-wop. She's on cue.

Q102. It's your trending 12. The FIFA World Cup, of course, kicking off today. And also kicking off lots and lots of music. So there was actually like a World Cup album that was created with Shakira and Bad Bunny and pretty much every artist out there. And a new song was just released. When did this come out? 21 hours ago, exactly. It's titled DNA. And here's who is on this song. One song features Andrea Bocelli, David Guetta, EJ from Huntrix, and Megan Thee Stallion. So I listened to the song. It goes from Megan Thee Stallion rapping right in the middle to Andrea Bocelli. I mean, it's a fun song.

Okay, that's mainly what I was curious about. Like, how are they going to have Megan Thee Stallion? I mean, all of these artists with Andrea Bocelli on one song, and I think they made it work. It's pretty good. DNA, the name of the song, just released. If you want to check it out, let's play some David Guetta, Flo Rida, Club Can't Handle Me on Q.

Q102, it's your trending 12 and a now viral video. Cardi B, she just went to Five Below for the first time. So this is really funny. If they don't take advantage of this in some way, shape, or form, like a commercial or some type of endorsement, she all this time just thought it was another like dollar store, Dollar General. She had no idea it was like an actual toy store. And they also have candles and slippers and things for, you know, everybody, and at a very inexpensive price. So she just went there for the first time and she said, wow, this is nothing like the 99 cent store I was used to growing up. So it's actually really funny. It's on her Instagram if you want to see her first experience at Five Below. Cardi B, I like it on Q.

0: 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That is it today with your Trending 12. Thank you for listening. Hope you had fun.
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21: 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Prizes must be picked up within 10 business days of winning, and you're only eligible to win once per day. 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
2: When are we going on our second date?
3: And Lisa is looking for a second date update with a man named Brad. Hi, Lisa.
4: Hey, good morning.
3: Good morning. Tell us about B-Rad. How you met? How that first date went?
4: Well, the first date was great. I mean, he was awesome. I really, really, really like him. Like, he just seems like such a great guy, and it's been such a bummer not to hear from him. Like, I've been waiting and waiting to hear from him, and nothing.
3: I'm sorry to hear that.
4: Yeah.
3: How'd you guys meet?
4: Well, we met on Match, and decided to get lunch. So we went to Aladdin's. I don't know if you know it.
3: I know it.
5: Good spot.
3: I don't usually go there. They usually come to me, but yeah. I know it.
4: Yeah, so I live nearby. I'm in Hyde Park, so since I'm close, I just walk to meet him there.
3: Great.
4: And lunch was great. We're both really chatty. Like, it's very rare that I find someone who likes to talk as much as I do, especially men. but he, like, was right there with me, and we had a lot to talk about. Our date was the day after that, the last Democratic debate, and that gave us a lot to talk about. We're both Democrats. So, like,
3: okay.
4: We love this country. We didn't argue over any, like, topics.
3: Yeah, I was just going to say, boy, that's risky. Going out on a date and talking politics. Okay, right out of the gate, I suppose that's good. But you sound like you're like-minded.
4: Yes. I mean, he's Kamala, I'm Bernie. But still, we agree on... The only thing we didn't agree on the whole time during the date was who was the better lead singer of Van Halen. He loved Dave, but come on, it's Sammy.
3: I don't know. I love them
6: both. It's a tough call. It's two different Van Halens. They really are.
3: It's like two different pizzas. I love them both.
5: Wasn't the dude from Extreme the other singer for a little bit? Am I thinking of the right band?
6: I don't know about that.
5: I'll Google that. Stand by.
7: I don't know who Extreme is.
3: More Than Words?
6: Yes.
7: Oh. I do remember that song.
3: So, yeah, the Van Halen. All right. Lead singer. And then what?
4: Honestly, I don't know. Like, it felt like it was really flirty. After lunch, he walked me home, which I thought was really nice and a good sign. And he came in. He hung out for, like, I don't know, half an hour. Met my cat, Humphrey. They got along great.
3: Oh, you say you have a cat?
4: I do, yes.
3: And they got along?
4: But he liked him.
3: Who liked him? The cat liked him, or he liked the cat?
4: Well, Humphrey's a cat. He doesn't like anybody, but they seem to get on fine.
3: But he liked Brad. Nice. That's a compliment. That's great.
4: Yeah. But, like, I got a hug and a kiss on the cheek when he left, and I thanked him for lunch and the walk home, and was like, yeah, I hope to hear from you. And he said, you betcha. Like, that's what he said.
6: You betcha.
4: And that was the last I heard.
7: I don't know if I like that answer.
3: You betcha.
6: You betcha.
7: Did he, like...
6: It depends on the tone.
7: Did he hit you on the shoulder and give you one of those, like, you betcha.
3: You betcha.
6: And a wink.
4: He did not, but, like, now that you say that, I definitely feel like that maybe was a disengaged...
3: Oh, jeez. You betcha.
6: You betcha. You betcha.
4: Yeah.
6: You betcha.
3: Okay, so I assume you have made attempts to get a hold of Brad and...
4: I sent him a couple text messages, but, like, you know, didn't want to look like a crazy person.
3: Right.
4: So when I didn't hear back from him, that's it.
3: And it felt good right up until the very end.
4: Yeah.
3: Well, unless you have any other questions, you guys.
7: I don't think so.
5: I know, but I do have clarification. It was Gary Cherone, and he was part of Van Halen for 4 years in the late 90s.
6: Well, there you go.
3: In what capacity is the lead singer?
5: All right. The dark time.
6: It was.
3: Yeah, I think I blotted that out.
6: The dark years.
3: Lost time. All right, then we're going to take a break here, guys. When we come back, we will call Brad and see what he thought of Lisa and his lunch date with her. Coming up next with Jeff and Jen here at Cincinnati's Q102.

0: beginning. 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
1: All right, Lisa met Brad on Match, went to lunch, had a great date, fantastic conversation, like-minded in many ways, hung out at her house a bit. She hasn't heard from him since. Here we are, guys. Unless there's any important details that you thought of since the last time we spoke, Lisa, we're just going to go ahead and call Brad.
2: Let's do it.
1: Right.
2: Hello?
1: Hey, is this Brad?
2: Yeah.
1: Brad, it's Jeff and Jen at Q102. We catching at a bad time?
2: Oh, from the radio?
1: Yes, sir.
2: Oh, boy.
1: What? is this, are we catching you? It sounds like you just got out of the shower or you were running or something.
2: No, it's good. I have a bad feeling about this. I work with a bunch of women who talk about some of the dating things that you guys do. Is that what this is about?
1: Yes, it's a feature we call Second Date Update, and somebody did call us about you, and I promise we come in peace. We're not here to shame or embarrass you. It's nothing like that. This is actually, okay. I think this is the highest form of a compliment a man or a woman can receive when they get a second date call, because it means that they made such a positive impression that this person is willing to go to a very public length to get that second date to see you again.
2: I know who must have called you, because I've only been on one date in the last 5 months, 6 months, maybe.
1: Okay, so we're talking about Lisa, I assume?
2: Yeah, she was really great. She really was. She just, I mean, I think maybe a bit too religious for me.
1: Too religious?
2: Yeah, well, so she showed me around her house, and we got into her bedroom, and she has this mural, this huge mural that she painted herself of Jesus, takes up the whole wall at the head of her bed.
3: Oh.
2: I'm talking, you know, floor to ceiling.
1: Wow.
2: There is, he's like Jesus in the clouds. He's wearing a long blue robe. He's got his arms outstretched, and he has this crown of thorns on his head, and there's this yellow glow all around him, and he has this weird and honestly, he's kind of like a creepy smile on his face. I mean, all I could picture was just the two of us having sex and Jesus looking down on me.
1: Oh, right.
2: You know what I mean?
3: Yeah. That would be hard.
2: Yeah. And speaking of which, my just went kind of numb when I saw that, you know, and I don't think I could even perform in that environment. I really don't.
3: That's interesting. An actual mural that she painted herself, not just a picture. Or a little altar, but a full-blown mural. Okay. Is she a pretty good artist? I mean, other than the kind of weird and creepy smile on Jesus' face, was it?
2: Yeah, it was really good. And that's what I just don't get the thinking behind painting that wall on your bed. Like, why?
3: Of all the things you could paint.
1: Mm-hmm. Yeah, I mean, I know people who have like maybe a portrait of an artist's depiction of Jesus, but I've never seen a mural. Let's ask Lisa about it since we have Lisa on the line. Hey, Lisa.
4: Hello.
1: I think you're the first person I've ever spoken to that has a full-blown mural inside their home depicting Jesus.
4: Well, I wanted him to look over me while I sleep, you know? Like, think about it. If you died in your sleep, wouldn't you want to be welcomed home in the arms of Jesus?
3: For sure. Definitely one way to think about it.
1: Absolutely.
3: And to have him watching over you as you slept, that's kind of your mindset behind that?
4: Yeah, like having my own protector right there.
1: So by painting his image, you feel that brings him closer to you?
4: Yeah, definitely.
1: Interesting.
3: It's an interesting choice. I mean, how attached are you to this mural that you painted? I mean, can you kind of see Brad's point a little bit here, why that might feel a little...
1: Or is that by design?
3: Do you want to scare...
4: that's not the goal that I was going for, definitely. And yes, I can see that point, but also, like, you can't see the mural in the dark. So if the lights were out, it wouldn't be a problem.
1: Yeah, but Jesus can see in the dark.
3: Jesus can see whether he's on the wall or not.
1: That's my point.
5: So aren't we always performing in front of him?
3: Have you had sex with other men in that room?
4: Yeah.
3: And have any of them kind of been like, hey?
4: You know, they've never said it, but maybe. Maybe I didn't realize.
1: I'm just strangely uncomfortable with this whole conversation.
3: Yeah, what do you think your mother would say?
1: She would love the mural, that's for sure.
3: Would she want it in the bedroom?
1: She She'd say, if that's what it takes to get you to stop doing what you know you shouldn't be doing. Probably what she'd say.
5: Yeah, I don't know how I feel about this either.
1: All these years and all it took was a mural? Is that all I had to do?
3: Yeah, to get you to stop.
1: I knew that. Would have hung a picture on the wall.
3: If she would have known that when you were 11.
5: I'd have done this a lot sooner.
1: I didn't do that when I was 11. It's 12.
3: 12.
1: Well, I don't know what to tell you guys. Brad, is this a deal breaker for you? Is this the end of the road here? Or is there a chance that you and Lisa would maybe possibly go out again? We'd be happy to pay for it if you agree.
2: Well,
1: you have so much in common.
2: Good point. Yeah, but
3: you could just have sex at your place. Stop. Or on her couch.
1: Or maybe you could not have sex and you guys could get to know each other and have a relationship.
3: I'm talking eventually down the line.
5: Yeah.
3: Or in your car.
5: Or at a hotel.
3: Yeah, in a portalet even.
1: You really are troubled.
5: That's gross.
3: There are options. That's my point.
2: But honestly, I think it was just too much for me. I can't do it.
1: All right, brother. We thank you for taking the call, knowing what you knew going in. We appreciate that more than you know.
2: Yeah, sure. Yeah, thank you.
1: Lisa, if we can ever help you out again, please don't hesitate to give us a call.
4: Okay, thank you.
1: Thanks for coming on Second Date Update, guys.
2: Thank you.
4: Thanks.
1: I mean, I know it's
3: with
1: a pain.
3: With that weird grin on his face.
1: I know it's not really him, but still, I can't do that.
5: Yeah.
3: Well, you might be able to do it some ways, but not always.
1: Not in that room. So, you know, if that's the goal of curbing that activity, it's pretty effective, yep. But evidently that was not.

0: espresso.
1: That's the me espresso.
2: Cute.
3: When the first date flops, maybe the second will rock. It's Second Date Update on Q102 After Hours.
4: When are we going on our second date?
5: Okay, so we got Walter, who's looking for a second date update with a woman named Annie. Hey, Walter.
6: Hey, Jeff and Jen. You know, it's funny. I heard a guy on here a couple weeks ago say that he thought everyone who calls you guys for a second date update is a pathetic loser.
5: Oh, no, and, that's not nice or fair or true.
6: Well, that's exactly how I feel right now.
5: No, please don't feel like it. I mean, listen, it happens to all of us. There's not one person in this room here that hasn't had that happen to him.
7: What, felt like a loser? Pathetic loser?
5: No, got ghosted on a date.
6: Well, it's been a bit rough. Before this, I was in a long-term relationship for about 6 years, and that ended about 9 months ago. I've been doing a little dating for a couple months, and it just hasn't felt like it's been going well. But I got set up on this date by a coworker, and I kept my expectations low because of, you know, how the last couple months have been going. But I was pleasantly surprised.
5: Well, that's good.
6: Yeah, I was really excited. She was really cute. She had a great personality. She was funny. And the whole reason my coworker hooked us up was she knew how into horror movies I was, and so was she.
5: Gotcha. Okay. Yeah.
6: So I took Annie to the Dent Schoolhouse, and they really took it over the top this year. I love that place. And she screamed a lot. Then we had lots of good conversation over drinks. And I ended up over at her place for a little while. Not a long time, but long enough to feel like we had chemistry. So I don't know what the deal is. I'm hoping that you all can help me figure it out.
5: That sounds like a fun night.
7: Yeah.
5: It's too bad they don't serve drinks at the Dent Schoolhouse, though. That would be great.
8: Chevelle's is just down the street, just a couple blocks. You can, I may know how this works. You go over there, get a couple beverages, and then walk over.
2: They have a hot cocoa, Jeff, though, if you're interested in getting something while you're there.
5: Always.
2: Apple cider.
5: Give us your impression of what it felt like to you in those last few minutes before you said goodbye. Did it feel like positive and lighthearted and good and comfortable?
6: Oh, yeah. It felt like I was really connecting. We were connecting with each other. I felt like we even said, like I said, so I'll see you soon. And she was like, definitely. So from what I could tell, we were set up for at least another date, at the very least for some more communication.
5: Yeah, I mean, definitely is a strong affirmative. Don't you guys agree?
2: Yeah. Oh, yeah, for sure.
6: Yeah, so I don't know what happened.
5: Well, I'll tell you what. Why don't we take a break, and when we come back, we'll call Annie and see what she thought of Walter and her date at Dent. Coming up next with Jeff and Jen here at Cincinnati's Q102.
2: Q.
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1: So Walter goes on a scary date with Annie. I say scary in a good way. They went to Dent, had a great time, drinks after, hung out at her house a little bit. And right up until the very end, what'd she say? She said she'd definitely be willing to get together with him again right before he said goodbye. Only she's either lying or something has changed since then because he has reached out. She's not responding to any of his texts or his phone calls. But that's what Second Date Update is all about. We get to the bottom of these things. Right, Walter?
2: That's right.
1: And that's what we're aiming to do.
2: I hope so.
1: Because you are not a loser, Walter.
2: Thank you.
1: So we are going to call Annie right now. See what her deal is.
3: Hello?
1: Hi, can we speak to Annie, please?
3: This is Annie. Who's this?
1: It's Jeff, Jen, Fritch, and Tim at Q102. How are you this morning?
3: Is this the Second Date Update?
1: Yeah.
3: You guys are nice, but damn it, I was really hoping that guy would just go away.
4: Uh-oh.
1: I just am amazed at how often we call someone, and it's not that shocking that they're aware of Second Date Update, but the fact that they know exactly who we're calling about every time.
5: Uh-huh.
3: I do, and I feel bad. I hate that, you know, my friend who hooked us up is going to get stuck in the middle of this, but after I went out with him, she told me something about him, and I really kind of freaked out.
1: This was after you went out with him?
3: Yeah.
1: Okay, because he said that when you guys, like, had your date, and he spent a little time at your house, and I think the way he remembered it is when he was leaving your place, I think he said something like, let's get together again, and you said definitely. So what's changed since then?
3: Yeah, well, because I didn't know this huge fact that he is having a baby with some other girl that he's not even with.
1: Oh.
3: That's what she told me. She said that they've never even dated, they've never been in a relationship, but he's having a baby with her. And I'm like, what the fuck? I can't date someone who's having a baby with somebody else. I mean, does he just sleep with whomever and then not care that she got pregnant? I mean,

0: wants to get a girl pregnant. But we're not involved, and that was part of the deal. No responsibility on my part, financially or otherwise. Just a donor, and that's it. So it doesn't have to be something that, like, keeps us from exploring.
1: Okay, no. I just don't know what else to say. I'm out. No thanks.
0: What?
2: What part about this bothers you the most, Danny?
1: There's a big pool of men out there. I don't need a man who's having a baby with another girl. Like, the whole thing sounds so weird. I mean,
2: but a lot of guys donate their sperm to sperm banks and have relationships and marriages with people.
3: Well, that's kind of an anonymous thing most of the time.
1: Yes, that's different.
3: Yeah, I mean,
2: so it's the fact that he knows this person and this is someone sort of within orbit that
3: an old school delivery of the seed.
1: It's just, it's not even old school. It's like, I mean, okay, so they f***ed and now she's having a baby, and it's like, what? Maybe they will end up being together and then the baby's born. I don't need any part of any of this. Ew.
4: Yeah, there's a lot of open questions too. Like, what if they're out together and they see the girl and the baby is there? Is that going to be weird?
0: But there's a lot of open questions with us, and why you didn't call me back. If we had a good time, why are you letting something that actually doesn't affect you, like, keep you from exploring what we could have?
5: I mean, it's different, but...
4: Yeah, this is so weird, because we used to talk about this a lot when I had, like, a big single group of girlfriends, and we had, like, our one friend that was, like, always our guy friend. And we made these like arrangements, like, well, if we don't have a baby by the time we're 35, maybe blah, blah, blah, can just knock one of us up and we'll all raise it together.
5: Hey, but I'm missing one of the work parts in my world.
4: Yeah.
5: So, like, this would be a nice, but it, you know, seems option. Like,
3: you have female friends that would offer up, wouldn't
4: you? They have.
5: I have, yeah.
3: Yeah.
4: But that's what I'm saying. I've never known anyone that it actually has kind of, like, happened.
3: Too.
4: Weird.
2: So, Annie, is this is a hard no, I gather, huh?
1: Absolutely.
0: Well, at least I can walk away not feeling like a loser, because I don't.
3: Well, that's good.
2: See, if nothing else, this is why we do Second Date Update.
3: Yep.
0: Yeah.
2: Well, Annie, we thank you for taking the call and explaining all this. I don't know.
1: You're welcome.
2: To each his own, I guess. And Walter, thank you for coming on Second Date Update and putting yourself out there. And good luck with that situation.
0: Thank you.
2: Take it easy.
0: Bye.

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1: Right next door.
2: We went to Sweden to see Ed Sheeran.
3: Sweden?
2: Yes.
3: That's a far cry from Mason, Ohio, isn't it?
0: Over the last year, we've given away over $184,000 in prizes to more than 1,000 Cincinnati area winners.
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0: Concerts, trips, cash.
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2: Oh, all the experiences were great, but to be honest, it was you guys showing up at my doorstep.
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1: Alexis is in need of a second date update this morning. She went out with a guy named Jack, and we're going to help her out. Hey, Alexis, how are you?
2: Hi, I'm good, I think. How are you?
1: Well, slightly uncertain, hesitant. I'm good. We'll see how this turns out.
2: So I am a bit nervous here. I don't really want to get humiliated on the radio, so...
1: Oh, boy, did you come to the wrong place.
3: I know. You sure you want to do this?
4: Hang up now.
2: I have to. I need closure. But if I just get humiliated, just take me off the air, please. That's all I want.
1: We have had people just hang up.
3: Yeah.
1: When it got too embarrassing.
3: It's true.
1: We wouldn't blame you. But, you know, that's the thing that I love about people who reach out to us for second date update is the fact that they are willing to risk that. They are willing to put themselves out there. Some people are just unapologetic about whatever it is, or deny till you die.
3: Yeah.
2: Well, I'm willing to risk the embarrassment because it's just worth it. This the first date was just so good.
1: Well, we want to hear about the date, but before you get to that, how'd you two meet?
2: I met Jack at the dog park.
1: All right.
2: Hit up some conversation, and then we went to Buffalo Wild Wings a few days later, and it was nice. I thought he was a really good guy, respectful, upstanding, and super easy to talk to and be with. We had a lot to talk about. We have dogs. We're both big sports fans, and we're both graduates of the Ohio State University.
1: I knew that was coming. The minute she said the, I knew what was going to follow.
3: Yeah.
2: Okay. So I just love the idea of having someone to share a love of sports, you know, football season. We come together, you know, it just everything just seemed to align. We have similar family values, church. We're both big dog lovers, like I told you. I've got three dogs. He has two. We joked about living in a house with five dogs, and then he was like, if we got together, we would need a big yard for all our dogs. So I'm thinking, you know, he's projecting the future. This is a good sign.
1: Yeah, that is a good sign. How long were you there?
2: We were there for hours, and then we left. He walked me to my car, gentleman. He hugged me. He kissed me on the cheek. He didn't get fresh. He said we'd talk later, and... That's the last I heard from him. He ghosted me, and I've just been so bummed, and I just don't know.
1: Are there any successful marriages out there between OSU fans and, say, Michigan fans? Do those exist?
3: Oh, they're out there. That's intense.
5: They're out there.
4: They always have those house divided things, you know,
1: right,
4: where there are Kentucky fans living with Louisville fans. There are Bearcat fans living with Miami grads. I mean, it happens.
1: I guess it's good, though, if you find someone who also went to Ohio State. It just makes everything in life easier.
3: Yeah,
1: right?
3: Seamless.
2: But also, what really binds us is our love of dogs.
1: What kind of dog do you have?
2: Okay, so one big poodle, standard size.
3: Whoa.
2: Yes, very, very sassy. Don't let the prissiness fool you. he will chase you out the front door.
1: That's funny.
2: That's Max. So Max is my poodle. And then I have one rescue that I just got. He is a mutt. We love him.
1: Cool.
2: He's everything.
1: Yeah.
2: And nothing at the same time. He's a mess, but he's great. And then we have one black lab.
3: Oh, fun.
4: So you got some bigger dogs. Yeah.
1: Yeah. And what does Jack have?
2: Jack said that he has a a corgi.
3: A corgi.
1: Oh, cute.
3: Corgi butts are the best butts.
1: That's so funny.
3: Yeah.
2: He says he has one corgi and then one English bulldog.
3: Oh, cute.
5: Now, I have to ask you this. When you were describing your dogs, you said a couple different times that we have these dogs.
3: We love them.
5: Yeah, who is we?
2: Yes. So we would be me and my family. But I take care of the dogs. So I just decided that I would be the collector of the dogs. So these are three family dogs that have been in our family for many years now, and I just keep watch of them.
1: Okay. But you live alone?
2: Yes, I live alone.
1: Okay. You probably meet a lot of people at the dog park, no?
2: Well, I mean, I've not met anyone successful yet. Usually dog people, we can be a little crazy. I get it. He seemed to have a good balance of equal parts crazy about his dogs, but also a regular person with space in his life for other people. So,
1: okay. Alexis, we're going to take a break. When we come back, we're going to call Jack and see if he shares the same kind of crazy as you, between your love of dogs, OSU, Buffalo Wild Wings, you like drummies or flats?
2: Flats. I'm a regular gal. Traditional gal.
1: Kristen loves the flats, and yes. I like the drummies. That's why we work.
4: Scott and I are the same way. It's not like I prefer the drumstick, but I eat it because I know he doesn't like it. That's called love.
1: That's right.
3: You love love.
1: That's exactly right. All right, we'll be right back. Hang on.
4: There's kind of

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11: The forecast from Fox 19 Now First Alert Weather on Q102.
12: We'll have wet weather move through the tri-state during the morning hours, and then this afternoon it will be dry, and it'll feel a lot nicer as we make it to the low 80s. We'll see more sunshine, and tonight, under dry conditions, will fall to the mid-60s. Tomorrow looks beautiful. It'll be sunny with highs reaching the mid-80s. And heading into Sunday, we are going to be watching out for some rain and thunderstorm chances, some in the morning and some in the afternoon, as highs make it into the 80s. I'm Fox 19 Now First Alert meteorologist Catherine Bodak with Jeff and Jen on Cincinnati's Q102.
13: When are we going on our second date? You said you'd call me. How long should I wait?
11: Sometimes the first date seals your fate. 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
14: I think Alexis and Jack have a lot going for each other. If they decide to continue on with this relationship, they do have the OSU thing in common. They both love dogs. She likes flats. He likes drummies.
15: It took me a minute to figure that out for the record. I was like, what the hell are they talking about?
16: Oh, yeah. Flats and like...
15: Never heard him called
16: chicken
15: that.
16: Chicken bones.
15: Yeah.
14: We know Jen Jordan. She doesn't like gnawing off the bone, so she gets hers boneless.
17: Or if I do have the bone, I pick it off the bone with my fingers. I don't bite it off the bone.
16: At least that's you don't use a fork. That's a savage thing.
14: But their date ended with a kiss and a hug, a smile. Did he say... You said that he said he would call you, right?
18: Right. He said that he would call me.
14: Yeah, that never happened. So here we are. We're going to call Jack. Alexis is a little nervous because she's afraid she's going to be humiliated, that it'll be something. Why? Is there something that in the back of your mind you don't want to bring up to us that you think may have played a role, something embarrassing that you don't want to bring up?
10: No.
14: Okay.
10: I just want to hear what he says. That's it. I just want to hear what he says. He hasn't responded to any of my texts, any of my calls, any of my DMs. And I just don't want to be the crazy person reaching out. So
14: fair enough. Let's call him up.

0: Hello?
1: Jack.
0: This is Jack. Who's this?
1: It's Jeff and Jen from the dog park.
2: Hi.
0: So this isn't one of those second date updates, is it?
1: Man.
2: I know. I think we've developed a reputation in the area for placing these calls.
0: Oh, man.
1: So, Alexis sounds nice.
0: Uh-huh.
1: Any particular reason you're avoiding her? Like, you got something else going on?
0: I mean, if she really wants to know, it was kind of a strange date.
1: How so?
0: Well, we started out well. We're sitting at B-Dubs eating wings and drinking beer. And there's this guy sitting at the bar by himself, just sobbing, you know? Like, he's just weeping heavily. Sniffling and snot all over himself. And, you know.
2: Just sitting at the bar crying?
1: Where are you guys sitting?
0: Well, we're at a table.
1: Okay, so you're witnessing this guy basically break down.
0: Yeah, he couldn't get a hold of himself. You know?
1: Sitting by himself at the bar.
0: Yeah, I don't know if he was drunk or having some kind of breakdown. I don't know.
1: But obviously upset.
0: Yeah, it was quite the display of being upset. I mean, the guy was just wrecked, you know?
1: Okay.
0: And Alexis, she gets up and she goes over to this guy.
1: Oh, God.
0: And I'm like, what the hell is she doing? Like, I don't know how unstable the guy is. I mean, he could be violent or he could lash out. I don't know what's going on. And she just walks right up to him. She puts her arm around him and she gives him a hug.
2: Well, that is nice.
0: I guess. I mean, I don't know what to do. I don't know if I was going to have to jump up and like help defend her or what. I mean, we don't know what this guy's about. It was just kind of crazy, right? As she's hugging him, he just kind of collapsed in her arms.
2: Aww.
0: Talking to him and rubbing his back and ordering him a water and wiped his tears with a napkin. I mean, it was all real motherly and awkward and weird.
2: And humanity.
0: You know?
1: Let him have his moment.
0: Yes. I mean, I felt like we were one of those TV commercials for like a nonprofit organization, you know, raising money for the downtrodden. No lie. She sat with this for like 30 minutes.
2: That's really cool. Wow.
0: I mean, I went to the bathroom. I ordered another drink. I had some pretzel bites. I mean, I didn't know what to do.
1: So you didn't come over. You just stayed at a table?
0: Well, I don't even, does she know the guy? I don't know what's going on, right? I was at a loss. So I just sat there. And then 30 minutes, like I said, she put her arm around the guy and she walked into the door and put him in an Uber and then he was gone.
2: Well,
0: and then
2: that was
0: she
2: nice.
0: Came back and sat down next to me like nothing happened, didn't bring it up. I mean, it was just weird.
3: The man was suffering. Clearly, he was obviously in a lot of pain, and I was raised to help people who are in pain. I can't believe that you're judging me for that.
0: I'm not judging you. I'm just saying it was weird on a date. I just wondered, why would you do that? I don't know anybody that would, you know, insert themselves into somebody else's business that they don't know like that. It was just really
3: weird.
0: You
3: weren't judging me, but you are judging me because you never called me back. Well, you know what? He was in pain.
0: Well, I thought you were being kind of nosy, to be honest with you. And me? You know, we're on a date. And you just left me sitting there all alone. You didn't come back and say, hey, you know, I'm going to help this guy. I sat there for like 30 minutes, abandoned.
2: He ordered pretzel bites.
0: Yeah, I got pretzel bites. I mean,
3: sure, but I feel like you could come up and
0: I
3: ask
0: feel
3: me.
0: Like you're one of those people who's always going to like get up in everyone else's business.
2: And don't even,
0: it just felt really off and odd.
2: She well, was you know helping somebody, though.
4: See, this is so funny because I'm watching two people in the room here on opposite ends of the spectrum.
1: Yeah.
4: Like, Fritch is over here thinking it's the sweetest, kindest, most
2: as
4: gentle
2: a helper,
4: thing a
2: that's
4: human
2: who
4: could
2: I
4: do.
2: Am.
4: She can't help it. She's just over there, heart, heart, heart, heart, heart. Jeff is over here, mind, mind, mind, mind, mind. We don't know who this guy is.
1: No.
4: We don't know what his
2: it's
4: deal
2: left brain
4: is.
2: Versus right brain. You're right.
4: We don't know.
1: I'm just going to kind of let him. It seems like he's working it out, working
4: I'm
1: through it.
4: At, you know, I don't want to get up in anybody else's business.
2: Don't you think Kristen would have gotten up and checked on him? I do.
5: I was at Kroger, and the lady in front of me checked out with all of her groceries, and it's crazy. She didn't have any money with her.
1: Oh.
5: And I'm thinking to myself, this is a nice
2: scam.
1: Sure.
5: I'll go check out and forget my money. And the person behind me is supposed to go, oh, I'll take care of it for you. I'm being a nice person.
2: Yeah.
5: And so I'm rolling my eyes going, come on, lady. I got bleep to do today.
2: Did you believe her that she didn't forget her money?
5: I don't know, but of course
2: it does.
5: Chris is behind me and is like, babe, come on, just pay for her stuff.
4: How much was it?
5: It was like $10.
2: Oh, geez.
1: That'd be different if it
2: come
1: was like
2: on.
5: You went shopping with no money?
2: I've done it before. Listen to me. I'm not kidding you. Mm-hmm. I have changed my purse over, don't have any cash. My credit card is in my old wallet. And thank the Lord that I have paid through the Kroger app before, because you can go when you're at the self-checkout and you can put in your code. And if your credit card is on the app as like you've done great, you can use it that way. Other than that, we would have been in that same boat.
5: The lady gave me a very nice hug. And I don't know if that was part of the scam or not.
2: Oh, for the love of $10.
5: That's a lot of money.
2: You need a humanities crash course in here, for the love of God.
5: I've been working in radio for 20 years. I've done a lot of social science experiments on human behavior.
2: Me too, Tim. I'm looking at one right now.
5: Some gullible sucker behind you in line.
2: Ooh. Come on.
4: Oh, it's interesting, isn't it? Everybody's got their line of what, you know, how much is too much help to give.
5: Survival of the fittest. Don't go to Kroger if you don't have any bleeping money.
2: Don't get behind Tim if you forget your wallet, because he will not have your back.
5: You want to throw a magazine in too? You want a Reese's Pieces bag while we're here? What else?
2: It was $10.
5: You need some Carmex. What else is in there?
4: Let me buy you a $100 gift card.
2: The next time karma comes a knocking at your door, it's because you did that nice thing.
1: We can watch your groceries while you run home and get your money.
4: There you go.
1: See, I'm helping.
4: Yeah.
2: $10.
4: That looks about right.
1: All right. So no chance of a second date here, guys?
0: No. I don't think so.
2: He's like, not after all that.
1: Oh, Alexis, well, do you feel better about this?
6: Yeah.
2: Hey, Alexis.
6: All I'm saying, Jack, is that I hope that you're never in a situation where you need a hug.
2: I think you're a good person,
6: and
2: Alexis.
6: I remember
0: a situation where you go to help someone like that and they mug you.
4: Well, luckily that didn't happen this time.
0: And don't leave your dates just sitting there for 30 minutes without letting them know
6: what's
0: going on.
6: And also, you can get up and come talk to me. You're acting like somebody strapped you to the booth.
0: I don't know who that is. No date. Let's just get off this phone call, shall we?
6: Yeah.
1: But I get his point. He's like, all right, I'm just going to let her do her thing, see how this pans out. But if I go over there, we're going to end up there the rest of the night.
6: Yeah, but be mad enough to tell me that it's an issue for you, that my kindness is an issue. Don't just lead me on and then say, I'm going to call you later, and then not. Like, come on.
0: I don't know if kindness was the issue, but okay, yeah.
1: Well, I'm sorry. No second date, but Alexis, it could have been worse. It wasn't anything humiliating or embarrassing. You basically got ghosted for being a nice person.
6: Which is almost worse.
1: Did you pay for his tab?
6: Absolutely not.
4: Well, that's good.
6: We went half and half.
1: No, I didn't mean Jax. I meant the guy.
6: Oh, he just had water in his own tears.
1: Oh,
2: God. Okay.
1: Well, best of luck to you both, and thanks for coming on Second Date Update.
6: Thanks.

0: Show starts right now.
1: Hey, good morning, everybody. How you doing?
2: Hey, good Howdy. Morning. Doing okay.
1: Happy Friday.
2: Happy Friday to you.
1: So we had some storms move through the area this morning.
2: Pretty light up by me. I mean, there was a little thunder, a little lightning, but nothing.
1: Oh, yeah?
2: Nothing dramatic. Did you have anything dramatic?
1: I wouldn't say dramatic, but we got a good soaker, and we got some thunder, and we got some lightning.
3: Yeah, the lightning sent the dogs on top of me about, I don't know, four something.
1: Yeah.
2: Maybe that's why the 27-pound cat climbed on top of me, too. You feel that, don't you?
3: Yeah.
1: But if you look out the window, you can see those clouds are starting to break up. So the rain and thunder will end this morning, and then we should have a pretty decent afternoon. Today's high 81. I don't know if it's a patio night yet. But that would
2: could be
1: fun.
2: You like patio nights? Are
1: sure.
2: you falling in love with patio nights over going out for a nice dinner?
1: Yeah. We got the grill and
2: It's not like neither one of you can cook. You both are pretty good at it, aren't you?
1: Well, she is more than me, but she did go out and provision. So yeah, it'll be fun.
2: Nice.
1: Hopefully if all goes well. Let's see. Pretty decent afternoon. Today's high 81. Right now, 68 degrees. Coming up, first E! News of the day. Millie Bobby Brown can carry her own bags. Thank you very much.
2: Mm-hmm.
1: Olivia Rodrigo's mom skipped her set at Lollapalooza to see who? And is Taylor Swift a fake Knicks fan who needs to go away?
2: Some people say yes.
1: We will have the full story in the latest E! News as we check into the world of pop culture. God, I just... give you the cliff notes and bring you up to speed after the break.
4: Big problems this morning. Northbound 75 at Ezra Charles is completely shut down, and that is due to an accident. It's affecting both directions. Southbound 75, you have the two left lanes blocked. Only the right lane is open. You're bumper to bumper all the way back to the Western Hills Viaduct. Now, northbound 75, traffic now is bumper to bumper all the way back to Kyle's Lane in Kentucky. So northbound 71, 75, all of you heading into downtown, you're going to want to use 275 to 471 because it's just going to be at a standstill. All that traffic is going to be detoured off onto Fort Washington Way. 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I'm Denise Johnson. That's your traffic.
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1: 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It's a plane!
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5: What's he doing here?
6: What is he doing here?
7: It's National Superman Day.
8: Well, that's just super.
9: Man. Is this a show?
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11: In fact, it's a super show.
12: All right, ladies, buckle up. It's showtime.
13: Happy National Superman Day, James.
14: Oh, that's a good one. Got the Superwoman movie coming out sometime in the near future. This trailer's out.
13: Superman Day soars into action every June 12th, celebrating the iconic Kryptonian hero and his nearly 90 years of captivating storylines.
14: Huh.
13: Yeah. Dive into the world of Metropolis, reread your favorite comics, or rewatch classic films to honor the Man of Steel.
14: Wow.
13: June 12th, 2026, Superman Day. Also this morning, Taylor Swift, who some are accusing is a fake Knicks fan.
14: Faker.
13: And Olivia Rodrigo's mom skipped her set at Lollapalooza. To see who, though?
14: That's what's funny.
13: We'll get to both those stories here in a bit, but first let's begin this hour's E! News with Millie Bobby Brown and her lazy husband.
14: Yeah, this is very funny. Recently, a minor uproar over Jake Bon Jovi and how his wife, Millie Bobby Brown, should divorce him, all because of pictures of them during an outing where it appeared that Millie was dealing with all the bags and their baby. She was carrying everything.
13: Well, women are very good at multitasking, I will say.
14: Well, we learn. We learn how to do it all on our own because, you know, there's a lot of times that we have to go to Kroger and there's no one to go with us.
13: Oh.
14: So we have no choice but to carry it all by ourselves.
13: Yeah.
14: So she was on Kylie Kelce's Not Gonna Lie podcast and she called her husband, quote, the most polite, sweet, like will do anything for me, but he also knows I'm capable. Not only that, but she doesn't need his help. She said, quote, when did women become incapable of holding their own bags, car seats, and stuff? We're all about empowering girls and like, you got it. You don't need a man. But then when I'm like, I can carry my own things, people are like, where is your husband? And she said, and I'm like, I can also do it on my own.
13: Well, that was nice of her to get
15: there. When I'm like, okay, I can carry my own things. People are like, oh, where's your husband? And I'm like, I can also do it on my own. Nobody knows my husband. My husband is the most polite, sweet, will do anything for me. But he also knows I'm capable.
13: Okay.
14: All right. I give it 10 years.
13: What?
14: Not the relationship, but 10 years from now, if she's still carrying everything and he's walking beside her with not a thing in his hands.
13: Oh.
14: I think she'll be like, dude.
13: Yeah.
14: Because it comes down to just simple awareness. And I this is the frustration that I have experienced and have witnessed and talked to other women about. It's like, we are doing all of these things, right?
13: Right.
14: And he's just kind of standing there looking around like,
13: are you good?
14: What's going, you know, what are we doing?
13: You got that?
14: And it's like, if you would just look around, pay attention, see what all I'm doing and offer a hand, that would be greatly appreciated.
13: You need any help?
14: Yeah. Yep.
13: I got the tone down,
14: you
13: don't I?
14: Do 100%.
13: All right, well, we're going to take a break right there and let that sink in. Let's see. Coming up, we're going to get to the other stuff, too. Olivia Rodrigo, Taylor Swift, and a handful of other stuff as your E! News continues on the Friday show. Next.
16: Big problems this morning. Northbound 75 at Ezra Charles is completely shut down, and that is due to an accident. It's affecting both directions. Southbound 75, you have the two left lanes blocked. Only the right lane is open. You're bumper to bumper all the way back to the Western Hills Viaduct. Now, northbound 75, traffic now is bumper to bumper all the way back to Kyle's Lane in Kentucky. So northbound 71, 75, all of you heading into downtown, you're going to want to use 275 to 471 because it's just going to be at a standstill. Still, all that traffic is going to be detoured off onto Fort Washington Way. 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I'm Denise Johnson. That's your traffic.
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0: A California estate that served as a filming location for the 1980 soap opera Dynasty was recently listed for $45 million, which includes a tennis court, greenhouse, and reflecting pool. Though if you're old enough to remember Dynasty, maybe stay off the tennis court?
1: The New York Knicks staged the biggest comeback in NBA Finals history. And are now one win away from being world champions. Oh, my goodness. It was a wild night of partying here in New York City. I have a feeling a lot of future Knicks fans will be born in about 9 months.
0: A 7-year-old in Pennsylvania recently set a Guinness World Record after putting on 50 sweaters because his dad made it very clear what would happen if he touched

0: to think of how that worked. Like, I know there were multiple stages. We saw Coldplay. I mean, you would think having multiple stages, there would be some interference, but I guess not, because we didn't notice any.
1: Yeah.
0: But anyway, she said the scheduling conflict was intentional since the two acts have virtually no overlap in their fan bases.
1: Right.
0: So everyone was, the schedulers were like, oh, that's perfect. The Olivia fans will go see Olivia. The Korn fans will go see Korn. So there's really no overlap. But then Olivia was like, there actually is one overlap, and that's my mom.
1: And mom picked. That's funny.
0: Well, she gave her blessing, saying, I'm happy she got her night. It's not like it's the first time she's ever seen me perform.
1: Yeah. She knows what I'm going to do.
0: Yeah. She also revealed on the show that I guess her father has seen The Cure 30 times.
1: Oh, wow.
0: And her dad cried the first time he met Robert Smith.
1: Oh, that's funny.
0: Meanwhile, she dropped her third studio album, You Seem Pretty Sad for a Girl So in Love.
1: Yeah. It's out.
0: And I guess the album is reportedly split into two themed parts. Girl So in Love and You Seem Pretty Sad.
1: Well, there's got to be some of that
0: for a Girl So in Love.
1: Because it's Olivia Rodrigo. Yeah. You know, she drives by the house.
0: But she previously described the album as full of sad love songs, explaining that her favorite romantic tracks always have a tinge of fear or yearning in them. So here's a clip of Stupid Song.

So that's cut two on the girl so in love side. And then on the you seem pretty sad side, this is Olivia with Robert Smith and What's Wrong With Me. Went to the doctor and she said I was fine. This is The Cure's Robert Smith.

0: So, and by the way, that's her first ever duet.
1: Wow.
0: Featuring The Cure's Robert Smith. So,
1: well, that's kind of fun.
0: It was a huge deal for Olivia's dad.
1: Yes, I'm sure it was.
0: Probably bigger for him than for her.
1: I'm telling you, one of the coolest music festivals I ever have gone to was the Mixtape Festival in Hershey, Pennsylvania.
0: Yeah.
1: It was all of these 80s and 90s groups. New Kids of the Block, of course, 98 Degrees. Was Tone Loc there? Might have been.
0: Wow. So not just boy bands.
1: Who's the one that's on the cop show that's so hot?
0: No.
1: Okay. There are a ton of acts, but what they did is it's a huge football stadium. And so in each end zone, they had a huge stage. And so like 98 Degrees would be playing on one stage. And as soon as they finished, the other stage lit up. And the next band would start.
0: Oh, wow.
2: That's cool.
1: So, yeah, and they would finish. I mean, it was like that. And we were just walking back and forth, pacing back and forth the whole day. It was like a 2 or 3 day festival.
0: Wow.
1: Nonstop, really. Paula Abdul was there.
2: Cold Hearted Snake.
1: I remember everybody. But, yeah, and they all did like full sets. It was super cool.
0: By the way, one other Olivia tidbit that you might find interesting, and I didn't know this. Olivia is 60% deaf in her left ear.
1: Oh, gosh, really? That makes singing hard.
0: Yeah, she said, if you were to sit on my left side and try to tell me a secret, I wouldn't be able to make out what you were saying. So if you want to tell me a secret, go to the right ear.
1: Good to know.
0: Yeah. So good anyway, yeah, you seem pretty sad for a girl. So In Love came out today. That's her third album. Congratulations, Olivia.
1: Nice. All right, so the New York Knicks were on a 13-game playoff winning streak, the second best in the NBA until Game 3 of the Finals. Now, that's when President Trump showed up at Madison Square Garden and they lost to the San Antonio Spurs. So people are kind of split. There are some that have said, or at least joked, that Trump cursed the Knicks.

0: Although others are now saying that the fans cursed the Knicks by booing the president.
1: Well, that's one way to spin it.
0: One or the other. Which is it, if either?
1: Could it be neither?
0: Right. If either way, he showed up and the Cinderella story came to a screeching halt. But then Taylor Swift showed up at game four and bounced up and down and cheered her little heart out. And the Knicks completed the biggest comeback in NBA Finals history.
1: Well, look at that.
0: So now they're one game away from winning the whole thing. So did Taylor reverse the curse?
1: It depends on who you ask.
0: There are fans who think so. And just as obviously, there are fans who want her to go away.
1: Yeah.
0: So radio star Charlamagne the God questioned why Taylor is suddenly a Knicks fan. And his co-host suggested that she should, quote, stay down there with the 76ers since she is from Reading, Pennsylvania. During the game, radio analyst Monica McNutt, who didn't realize her mic was hot, said, she's not a Knicks fan. Get out of here, girl.
1: Oh, wow. Oops.
0: So she later apologized for saying it and noted that Taylor has been a fan since she was 12 or 13 when she performed at a halftime kids talent competition and developed a friendship with Knicks legend Amari Stoudemire. So then there's Dave Portnoy from Barstool Sports, who always has something to say about everything. He is, he is got a lot to say about all Knicks fans, but he thinks that she needs to go away too.
1: Well, what's with the Taylor Swift backlash? I mean, you know, they're obviously not fans. So, I mean, why say anything? You know, who cares?
0: Yeah. Maybe they're
1: I mean, she's supporting the team.
0: She is. But maybe there are purists or people who have been lifelong Knicks fans that wanted those seats and got booted by somebody who's, you know.
1: Right.
0: Just kind of showing up to the scene now.
1: I don't know.
0: On the scale isn't as big of a Knicks fan, but because she's an A-lister, she gets the tickets.
1: Well, you know, best friend Greg, he theorized that some of those courtside seats are timeshared anyways.
0: Yeah.
1: You know, which would be
0: really funny.
1: I mean, look, I can't go to all the games anyway. Why don't we split them between, you know, you, me, Jerry Seinfeld, Spike Lee,
0: the same way,
1: Ben Stiller.
0: People buy a cow.
1: Yeah, there you go.
0: And they each take some.
2: Just like that.
1: You know, but then you got guys like Jack Nicholson who used to show up at every single Lakers game. Never missed a Lakers game.
0: And that's a lot of games. Yeah. That's a lot of games.
1: It is a lot of games.
0: Yes.
1: So Jacob Elordi had a run-in with a fan and things got heated quick. Jacob Elordi, I guess, was in Japan when a fan came up to him recording and touched the actor. And he quickly snapped and said, "Don't touch me, bro." The fan shared the encounter in a video online with the caption, "Just wanted a picture, chief." If he was looking for sympathy, however, he struggled to find it with people commenting, "Why are you touching strangers in the first place?" And Jacob had every right to react the way that he did. Jacob was aware of your presence, so why the touch? You wanted to touch him. So the fan tried to defend himself in the comments as well. He said, "Look, I went to the restaurant to eat. I had no idea they'd be there. And then they suddenly walk in while I'm waiting in line. And on their way out, all I did was ask for a picture. I was just a fan who was excited to meet him and wanted to capture the moment. That's all. No disrespect. It's not like I stalked them or, you know, wrapped him in a bear hug. No big deal." But it sounds like most people are siding with Jacob Elordi on that.
0: Yeah. Let's not touch people.
1: Dude, don't touch me.
0: Just don't touch people. You don't know how people feel about being touched.
1: Right.
0: Do it. Jennifer Lopez admits she would have had sex with any of the cast members in the 1993 movie True Romance.
1: Wait, say that again?
0: Jennifer Lopez.
1: Yeah.
0: Says she would have had sex with any of the cast members in the 1993 movie True Romance.
1: How many male cast members are
0: The men, right?
2: It's Christian Slater, Brad Pitt, Christopher Walken, Dennis Hopper, Gary Oldman.
0: Wow. Samuel L. Jackson. Did you say Val Kilmer?
2: I didn't get that far yet. Kilmer, James Gandolfini.
1: I don't think I saw that.
0: Patricia Arquette.
2: Michael Rapaport.
0: Uh-huh. There's a lot of them.
2: She would hook up with him.
0: You might remember this.
2: I do remember
0: him. Okay, so how this whole topic even came up, she was on the podcast Films to be Buried With, And the host, Brett Goldstein, asked her to name a movie that she found arousing that she wasn't sure she should. And that's the movie she chose.
1: Hmm.
0: She said, you have Christian Slater, who works in this record store and has hallucinations of Elvis, who's played by Val Kilmer. And then you have Patricia Arquette, who couldn't be better as the hooker with the heart of gold. When she said she would have had sex with any of them, she added, that is the truth, which says a lot about me, but maybe like the dark side of me. But all of them were so incredibly bleeping good in this movie.
1: Wow.
0: I vaguely remember a movie with Christian Slater working in a record store. I remember the one he was in where he had heart failure. Do you remember that one?
1: Yeah, that was, Untamed Heart with Marissa Tomei.
0: Horrible.
1: Yeah.
0: That was a terrible movie. And then where was the one where
1: but I was a huge fan of Marissa Tomei. So.
0: Oh, yeah. What was the one where he had a pirate radio station?
1: Wasn't that called Pirate Radio?
2: Probably.
1: Yeah.
2: Yeah. There was a movie called that.
1: Something like that. Yeah, I watched that. What else? The Rock had a testicular cancer scare. Did you hear about this?
0: This is scary. Mm-hmm.
1: I guess he found a painful lump in his left jewel. And after seeing a doctor and getting an ultrasound, he got his diagnosis. It ended up being something called epididymitis.
0: Epididymitis. I don't know.
1: Which is I love that you know how to pronounce. How would you know that?
2: A lot of guys get that. It happens.
0: That's relatively common.
1: Which is inflammation of the tube behind the testicle, and it's treated with antibiotics.
0: Well, that's lucky.
1: But in between appointments, The Rock had to deal with the pain and stress of that, thinking, oh my gosh, is it testicular cancer?
0: Sure.
1: While on stage at a press event for Jumanji Open World, he says, I had to live with that for those 24 hours, not knowing. And I had to be on all day, joking around and making speeches. He didn't even tell his wife because he didn't want to. You know, I'm already stressed out enough about it. Why share that with her? You know,
0: mm-hmm.
1: Why make her worry before we know what it is?
2: About 5 years ago, I was having a little bit of a issue down there with one of those things.
0: Yeah.
2: Started freaking me out.
0: Oh, I bet you freaked out. And then you had to go to the doctor. And which I is had to go to the doctor. To go.
2: And I went to the doctor. And you know what it was? I had just bought my new truck. And I had to swing my right leg up when I get into the truck.
0: Yeah.
2: And I had pulled a muscle.
1: Oh.
2: Back behind those things.
0: Oh, wow.
2: And it was all about getting in and out of my truck.
0: Huh. Wow.
2: He's like, you're fine, man.
0: Well, that.
1: Wow.
0: Wow.
2: So.
0: Well, that you got good news.
2: Haven't been back since. Right.
1: Well, anyway, Rock moral of the story. Always get checked. You never know when it could save
2: That's
1: your
2: right.
1: life.
0: Yeah. There you go. Yeah. All right, so Zoe Kravitz would rather work on evolving her inner self than worry about her looks.
1: Okay.
0: Which is pretty easy for her to do because her parents are Lisa Bonet and Lenny Kravitz.
1: Yeah. Me too.
0: But I totally get that vibe from her, and I get that vibe from Harry Styles too.
1: Yeah.
0: So I can see how that is a huge part of their relationship and why it works.
1: Mm.
0: Because, you know, you want to be, if you're a growth-minded person, you want to be with someone else who is growth-minded.
1: Right.
0: So that's pretty cool.
1: Yeah. Yeah. Very growth-minded.
0: Yeah.
1: Yeah, that's me. I worry about my growth more than my looks.
0: Well, some of us
1: have no choice.
0: Exactly.
1: Yeah. Anything else?
0: No, I think that's all right,
1: leave it there for now. That's your latest news. We'll have more for you coming up after 7 o'clock. In the meantime, straight ahead, we have three headlines for you. Two of those headlines are fake. One headline is real. If you guess the real headline, I think they're Sarah Bareilles tickets, but I will confirm here in a minute. First, let's check the roads. We've got Denise Johnson. She is standing by here with your latest Q102 traffic. It has been busy this morning.
3: We still are dealing with issues in both directions, north and southbound 75 at Ezra Charles. They now have the two right lanes open in both directions. But the problem is you still have some big delays. Southbound 75 is slow from just south of Hopple as you're heading past the accident there at Ezra Charles. And northbound 75, it is backed up into Kentucky. Northbound 71, 75 is pretty solid from Dixie Highway heading heading into downtown. Everybody is detouring around, so you are seeing a little bit of slower traffic eastbound 275 as you're approaching 471 from right around 3 Mile. Northbound 471 is slow from Grand to the river. Traffic is brought to you by Metro. 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Visit go-metro.com/drive for info and move up with Metro. I'm Denise Johnson. That's your traffic.
1: Rain and thunder moving on out, giving way to a decent afternoon. Today's high 81 and the weekend looking pretty nice. Sunshine tomorrow, high of 84, although you have the possibility of rain and thunderstorms moving back in on Sunday. High about 80. Right now it's 68 degrees. 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
3: We'll have wet weather move through the tri-state during the morning hours, and then this afternoon it will be dry, and it'll feel a lot nicer as we make it to the low 80s. We'll see more sunshine, and tonight, under dry conditions, will fall to the mid-60s. Tomorrow looks beautiful. It'll be sunny with highs reaching the mid-80s. And heading into Sunday, we are going to be watching out for some rain and thunderstorm chances, some in the morning and some in the afternoon, as highs make it into the 80s. I'm Fox 19 Now, First Alert meteorologist Catherine Bodak with Jeff and Jen on Cincinnati's Q102.
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0: June is Q102 Listener Appreciation Month. 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
1: Yes, I kind of think of Listener Appreciation Month as basically our love language. You listen, we spoil you.
2: Yeah,
1: fair enough. Nice? Why not? And we're going to spoil you with over 40 pairs of concert tickets to some of the hottest shows during the season. I mean, it's ridiculous.
2: Yeah.
1: At all the venues, not to mention the big trip to Lollapalooza, where Olivia Rodrigo's mother can watch Korn.
2: There you go.
1: Just saying, there are options. So we're going to recognize Monica Gingrich of Camden, Ohio. She's been listening since 2011. She's a librarian at the local elementary school at Preble Shawnee Elementary. And she's a fan of everyone on the morning crew. She says, you guys are like a perfect sandwich.
2: Okay.
1: Yeah.
2: We'll take it. Mm-hmm. A food analogy. It fits.
1: She said, it's still good, like, when one of you are gone, but it really hits when you all are there.
2: Aww.
1: So, Fritchie will be happy to hear that since she's off today.
2: Yeah.
1: So... yeah, thank you, Monica, for being a part of our radio family. We're going to make Monica the code word today, so you can enter it on the Q102 app. Monica is spelled kind of how it sounds, M-O-N-I-C-A. That'll be the code word until 8 o'clock, and that'll put you one step closer to winning a pair of tickets to over 40 of the hottest shows this year, plus that trip to Lollapalooza. 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If you want more information or if you want to sign up, you know, you want to be a code word? You want us to call your name out?
2: Yeah.
1: 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It is 10 after 7 with Jeff and Jen, Cincinnati's Q102. Looks like most of the rain is moving on out of here, and we're going to see partly cloudy skies today. Relatively pleasant. Today's high 81. Right now, we're sitting at 74, Cincinnati's Q102.
3: Batman vs. Superman. Are you kidding me with this here now? Think about it. Bruce Wayne, billionaire, Batman, big shot, right? Shows up at a little costume party with the outfit, the little mask with the pointy ears, the utility belt, with a flashlight and a chain ladder and some pepper spray. What's he say? Stop, I'm gonna mace you. Superman. They call Superman Superman because he's a Superman. He's not from here. He's super. He jumps off a cliff. He's in Bangkok in 30 seconds. Going, I'm over here now. He's the Man of Steel. He looks at a pipe, it bends. I wish I had that X-ray vision. I'd be in Victoria's Secrets every day, just browsing.
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1: So that was Andrew Dice Clay on the argument of the Caped Crusader going up against the Man of Steel, since it is Superman Day on Cincinnati's Q102. And now we got three headlines for you. Two of those headlines are fake. One headline is real. If you guess the real headline, we're going to set you up with a pair of tickets to see Sarah Bareilles.
2: Nice.
1: Yeah.
2: All right. So here we go. Which one of these headlines is the real one? Is it A? Man holds woman at gunpoint and demands she give him her Huarache sandals. Is it B? Woman robs Spencer's but only steals the edible underwear. Or C, a carjacker also stole a French fry from a child.
1: What?
2: 513-749-2320.

0: espresso. It's the me espresso.
1: Hey, Charlotte.
2: Hi.
3: Hey. Hi.
1: Welcome to Jeff and Jen's Faker for Real. How you doing?
2: I'm doing great.
1: Good.
3: Good. All right. We got your headlines here. We're going to send you to see Sarah Bareilles. You can tell us which one is the real one. Okie dokie.
2: All right.
3: All right. Is it A? Man holds woman at gunpoint and demands she give him her Arachi sandals. Is it B? Woman robs Spencer's but only steals the edible underwear. Or C? A carjacker also stole a French fry from a child.
2: I'm going to go with B.
3: You say C.
1: B. Oh.
2: Yes, C. Maybe.
3: Yeah. Yes, you do. I thought you did. Oh. That's what I thought I heard.
1: I see what you're doing there. Here we go. 46-year-old man in Florida named Corey Coddington crashed his SUV last Saturday and then carjacked a woman who stopped to help. But that was just the beginning. He drove the stolen car to a Chick-fil-A, got out of the car, covered in blood. A man asked if he was okay, and he said, "Does it look like I'm okay?"
3: Does it look like it?
1: And then he reached over and stole a French fry from a child and asked if anyone would order him a milkshake.
3: Oh, jeez.
1: Corey left without a milkshake, apparently, ran over to a gas station where police caught up with him. He then got combative with the cops before they were able to finally cuff him and haul him back to the station. They did stop at a hospital where he got treatment for whatever his injuries were.
3: That's very smart.
1: Yes. Cops say he had more than 10 grams of ecstasy on him, so...
3: Oh, jeez.
1: There's that. Let's see. Cheyenne Figaro is the unlucky Good Samaritan.
4: He stole my car. Thought to make sure he was okay. I got out of my car. He ended up taking my car and driving off with it. Glad I didn't get hit. I'm glad I wasn't in the car when he stole my car.
5: We were sitting right there, and then a man came from the street and ran over, like,
4: the grass.
5: Yeah, the grass. And then he came and stole a chip from a children, and he wanted a milkshake, and then he jumped over the fence and went that way.
3: Jeez. Well, you know, fries are hard to resist.
1: Yeah. So he's facing several charges. Yeah. It is 18 after 7 with Jeff and Jen, Cincinnati's Q102. Time for Jeff's Italian Word of the Day. Hey. So the word for judge is giudice.
3: Giudice.
1: It's spelled G-I-U.
3: Yeah.
1: D-I-C-E.
3: Giudice.
1: And it's pronounced giudice.
3: Giudice.
1: Right?
3: Okay.
1: But... that's not how Teresa Giudice pronounces her last name.
3: Is that her, though, or is that just the general population screwing it up and she doesn't correct them? Because how many celebrities have we found out along the way that we've been pronouncing their names wrong the whole time?
1: Yeah. Well, the first time I saw the name, I pronounced it like the Italian way, just assuming that that's how she pronounced it. But I never watched the show, so I found it. Somebody corrected me. It might have been you who corrected me, saying, no, it's actually pronounced Giudice.
6: That's how they do it on the TV show. Side note, her ex-husband, who is not allowed in the United States for all of his trouble that he got into, he's currently living in the Bahamas, and he just posted, I saw it yesterday, he bought a black Sprinter van, and he gives private tours to people in the Bahamas.
3: Oh,
6: and
3: wow.
6: He was doing a plea. Hey, if you're coming to the Bahamas, man, just hit me up. I'll see what we can do. I'll drive you around in my Sprinter van. It's like, okay.
1: I would take him up on that.
6: That's actually what he's up to, right? These days. Yeah. Haven't seen him in a while.
1: So anyway, the word came up. Not because I wanted to talk about judges. I wanted to talk about Melania Giudice, who is the 20-year-old daughter of Real Housewives of New Jersey star Teresa Giudice, who was charged following an alleged domestic dispute that occurred in Montville Township, New Jersey on May 14th. According to a statement from Montville Township Police, they say they received a report of a dispute at a residence in town, and the investigation led to Melania Giudice being charged with one count of simple assault in violation of a disorderly person's offense. I guess authorities are saying she was released after receiving a summons. She's awaiting a future court appearance. The statement further emphasized a criminal complaint is merely an accusation. Doesn't mean she did anything. But despite this accusation, she is presumed innocent unless and until she has been proven guilty. So we don't know what happened. They haven't made any additional details about the incident available to the public because the complaint has been designated confidential and no plea was entered during a hearing held on May 19th. But Teresa and her ex-husband, Joe Giudice, share four daughters, Gia, Gabrielle, Melania, and Adriana. But it's spelled the exact, their last name is spelled the exact same way that you would spell Judge in Italian, only in Italian it would be pronounced Giudice, which is essentially, I mean, that's not new. You know, my family name is spelled T-O-C-C-I, and growing up, it was always Tossi. That was my mother's maiden name.
3: Mm-hmm.
1: You know, she'd go to the bank. They'd be like, you know, I need to see some ID. What's your maiden name? It's Tossi. T-O-C-C-I.
3: See, and I would have spelled it T-O-S-S-I. If I would have seen the C-C-I, I'd have been like Tochi.
1: Right. But they, America, and my mother told me, she said, well, it was originally the Italian way. It was pronounced Tocci. Tocci. But they wanted to Americanize or make it sound more American. So they kept the same spelling, but they... But that's, I mean, that happened with a lot of Italian American immigrants who came to the U.S. A lot of the surnames.
3: It happens a lot in a lot of different
1: shifted pronunciation over time.
6: Yeah, my mom's family is the Jussics, but really it's Juszczyk.
3: Oh, yeah. There's a definite difference between those two.
6: Mm-hmm.
3: Yeah.
1: It is interesting, though, how like a lot of Italian surnames in the U.S. have evolved over generations, becoming anglicized.
3: Mm-hmm.
1: But I don't know, Giudice, I mean, if that was your last name, Giudice, would you say it's easier just to say Giudice?
3: Probably.
1: Giudice.
6: It was a different time too. Like my mom tells stories of, yeah, I wanted to learn Polish. Everyone spoke it, but they did not want us to learn it because they wanted us to be American.
1: Yeah.
3: Mm-hmm.
6: Like, so like they, different times, different ways people thought about stuff.
3: Yeah.
1: All right. Well, now you know. That's your Italian word of the day. It's the Italian word for judge is Giudice, which is spelled like Giudice, G-I-U-D-I-C-E. And that's Jeff's Italian word of the day on Cincinnati's Q102. Right, coming up, ever feel exhausterwhelmulated?
6: Probably.
3: Yeah, I think so.
1: Some of the day's news that didn't make the news is coming up next.
7: Well, southbound 75, we're still dealing up with that cleanup from overnight with an accident there. You still have the two left lanes blocked at Ezra Charles. You're backed up to the just south of Hopple there. Northbound on 75, they reopened all the lanes, so that's good news. But traffic is still bumper to bumper from Buttermilk as you're heading into downtown. If you're heading northbound on 471 to detour around, you are slow from right around Grand, between Grand and Southgate to the river. 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Attend Metro's Career Fair June 13th. Visit go-metro.com/drive for info and move up with Metro. I'm Denise Johnson. That's your traffic.
1: Weather-wise, most of the rain and thunder is moving on out of here. We're going to see a little bit of sun and then mostly, or I should say partly cloudy skies with a high of 81. Tomorrow, even nicer, sunny, high of 84. Right now, it's 71. 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Exhausterwelmulated.
3: Exhausterwelmulated. I know what words that's combining immediately.
1: Exhausterwelmulated.
3: Oh, you don't think about it.
8: Yeah.
1: So we're going to cover that. Also, want to become a difficult woman? We're going to tell you how. Welcome to Friday, the 12th of June, 2026. We're Jeff and Jen, and here it is, your news that didn't make the news on Cincinnati's Q102. We'll start with exhausterwelmulated.
3: Exhausterwelmulated.
1: That is today's made-up English word of the day, exhausterwelmulated.
3: It makes sense.
1: How's your week been so far?
3: Exhausterwelmulated.
1: Yeah, summer is basically here. All the kids are going crazy, whether they're yours or not. And it feels like a million degrees outside.
3: Yeah.
1: Or it did yesterday anyway. But luckily, thanks to the internet, there's a word to describe this feeling.
3: Mm-hmm.
1: Exhausterwelmulated.
3: That's the one.
1: EXHAUSTERWHELMULATED. In other words, if you've ever been exhausted, overwhelmed, and overstimulated all at the same time.
3: All at the same time.
1: Then you are exhausterwhelmulated.
3: The three definitely go together, for sure.
1: And if you tell someone you're exhausterwhelmulated, chances are they'll feel exhausterwhelmulated.
3: Exactly.
1: Or they'll feel bad for you or help you in some way, maybe.
3: Yeah, maybe.
1: I don't know.
3: Yeah. It's hard to be exhausterwhelmulated.
1: Yeah, and then there's tan maxing, which is the latest trend. The hottest trend on social media, literally, is being outside on hot days without skin protection. We're doing this again. But it's under the hashtag tan maxing, which is going viral on social media. And it's more than just getting a little vitamin D. It's actually going to extreme lengths to chase bronzed skin, just like back in the 90s when tanning beds were everywhere.
3: Mm-hmm.
1: We didn't know it was the 90s.
3: Right. No, it was the 80s and the 70s. I mean, we used to lay out when we were kids, a baby oil. You cover yourself in baby oil and sit out in the sun.
1: TikTok's For You page is full of tanfluencers who use apps to track UV index windows, document their sun exposure, and actually take tanning pills, whatever
3: tanning pills are.
1: I don't ask.
3: Yeah, I used to put lemon juice in my hair to make it more blonde.
1: Did it accomplish that or just make it orange?
3: No, it would lighten it up.
1: One creator captioned a video, "A little burn goes a long way," with the text, "Sun maxing."
3: Sun maxing.
1: Another said she doesn't feel like it's a successful tan if she doesn't smell her own skin burn.
3: Oh, my God.
6: Okay.
3: Yeah, that's probably not wise.
1: In 2026, then, people are asking, can tanning be done safely, or are Gen Zers basically just cancer maxing? Which, you know, sounds macabre, but, you know, we do know better now. And one dermatologist says there's no such thing as a safe tan. I mean, if we're being honest, that's a fact. That's our reality. There's no such thing as a safe tan. Tanning is being packaged as if it's some kind of beauty routine, but it is literally your skin saying, "I'm being damaged. Let me produce more pigment to try to protect myself." And there are some safer spray tan products, which you can have applied in a studio or try at home. But most influencers are going the full sun route. They're hoping for deep tans, tan lines, even tan tattoos to create shapes like hearts.
3: Mm-hmm.
1: And not to throw cold water on this, but even the World Health Organization classifies ultraviolet radiation as carcinogenic, whether it's from the sun or indoor artificial sources. They're putting it in the same category as cigarette smoking, asbestos, and plutonium.
3: Wow, that sounds dramatic.
1: And according to the American Academy of Dermatology, at least 1 in 5 Americans will develop skin cancer in their lifetime.
3: Hmm.
1: And if you know anyone who's had it, it can be really gnarly. Kristen had to have something removed from her chest. She had an actual skin cancer removed from her chest, and they had to go deep.
3: Yeah.
1: And that's left a mark. I just recently had to have something scraped off my nose.
3: Yeah.
1: And then my sister-in-law had to have like surgery on her nose in the very same spot that went really deep, and she was walking around with bandage for weeks.
3: Yeah. And it's important too to get checked every year. The world needs more dermatologists.
1: We have a shortage of dermatologists. Good luck finding a dermatologist that's got an appointment in the next two years.
6: Got a lockdown on that.
3: Yeah. For sure.
1: But you see it like in the sun damage. You start to notice it like with women who have been tanning all throughout their teens and 20s. And then right about the time when they start getting into their late 20s and early 30s, you start to see that sun damage, you know, below the neckline. And
3: I mean, I stopped that the minute we left Florida. I couldn't tell you the last time like I laid out with the intention of getting some good color this weekend. It doesn't take much. I mean, the key really is, though, make sure you're using a quality
6: good
3: suntan look. Yeah, because, you know, look at the ingredients in some of those sunscreens that are out there. I mean, what kind of chemicals and stuff are you slapping onto your skin that, you know, absorbs into your body? So get some decent stuff.
1: If you caught a glimpse of yourself in the mirror before leaving home, would you surprise yourself by how you look? Or would you wish that the mirror had an Instagram filter?
6: No, I want to know. I want to know what I'm looking like walking out there.
1: You want to know what other people see?
6: Yeah.
1: Ugh. An online poll asked people, on a scale of 1 to 10, how would you rate your attractiveness?
3: I always hate this question. This question comes up every once in a while.
1: There's no win answer. Because if you have a healthy self-image and you say, oh, I think I'm about a 7 or an 8, and people are like...
3: Yeah. What is your scale? Well, everybody define, you know, what are the qualities on the scale? Like, what makes you a 7? You know, if you think you're a 7, what is it about you that makes you a 7? Well, I'm tall. I have a nice proportionate figure. I have pretty hair. I have nice eyes. You know, what is it for you that what makes you a 7?
6: I'm laughing.
3: That's going to be a different definition for
6: because
3: everybody.
6: Because what if you are going, I think I'm a 6 because I'm not that bad? Yeah. What if I'm reasoning the backwards way instead of all of the positive way?
3: Yeah. See, I've always been really hard on myself. I would say I probably peaked at a 7 at 26 years old, and it's been downhill ever.
1: Oh.
3: That was the peak.
1: Wow.
3: And then it's just, since.
1: I mean, I thought, you know, a 7, like if you're on a scale of 1 to 10, you know, a 70 would be what, a C, right?
3: That's a 70, yeah.
1: Yeah.
3: It's a C.
1: So, yeah, and I was always pretty much a C student.
3: So that's kind of what you're giving yourself. Tracks. You were giving yourself a 7.
1: Sure.
3: Sure.
6: 7 sounds better when you say 7. When you say a C,
3: that's kind of like.
6: Kind of feels different.
1: Yeah.
3: I always like to leave a lot of room at the top because, you know, you look at the most beautiful people in the world. Or even if you start looking at yourself next to celebrities who are your age. Like, I am the same age as Jennifer Aniston, Jennifer Lopez. There's a third one that's just absolutely stunning, and it's escaping me who else is my age. But just those two women alone. I mean, oh my. I mean, they're just.
1: Yeah.
3: They're like perfect, right?
1: Well, I don't know.
3: So,
1: I would say perfect.
3: They're
1: but they're beautiful women.
3: Way up there.
1: Well, 3% of people said, again, the question was, on a scale of 1 to 10, how would you rate your attractiveness? And even though it was anonymous, most people actually leaned toward normal-ish.
3: And normal-ish is 6.
1: Well, I'll start with okay. The people who rated themselves at number 1. 3% of people said they're hideous. They consider themselves a 1.
3: I would,
1: 8% said, at best, I'm a 2 or a 3. 30% said, I would give myself a 4 or a 5. And they would characterize that as middle of the road on a good day.
3: Mm.
1: The majority of people said a 6 or a 7. So slightly more attractive than not attractive. So here we go with the 6, 7 again. And then 8% said, I'm an 8 or maybe a 9. And 2% said, oh, I'm a 10. I look perfect in every way. Or at least in the 95th plus percentile.
3: Those are probably mostly men. I immediately picture the guys that are in the gym every day looking at themselves in the mirror thinking that they really look good and are quick to admit it.
1: Well, here are some of the comments. Women are hard on themselves.
3: Yeah.
1: I think more and more guys are hard on themselves.
3: I think so.
6: In my mind, I don't think there's ever been a time when I thought I looked good. Then you go back and look at those photos from 20 years ago and you're like, what were you thinking? You freaking idiot. Yeah. You could have done anything you wanted to. You were all in your head.
1: I would give.
3: All right.
6: You know?
3: And that's what I always go back to is you never know when your peak is till it's gone.
1: Well, here are some of the comments. In terms of conventional attractiveness, this person said, I'm a 2 or a 3, but in my boyfriend's eyes, I'm a 10, so it doesn't matter.
3: Oh, I like that.
1: That's cute. Mm-hmm. Someone else said, depends on the effort that I put in and the amount of sleep I've gotten in the past few weeks. I could be anywhere from a 4 to a 9 if I put my mind to it.
3: Depends.
1: Yeah. Mm-hmm. Depends how confident I am on that day. Someone else said, I'm actually a 5 who can be a 6. And overall, probably peaked at a 7 a time or two. Oh, signed Jen Jordan. Look at that.
3: Look at that.
1: Someone else said, the universe keeps me at the same level. I lost 60 pounds, but also went bald at the same time. You can't win.
3: There you go.
1: And someone else said, none of the 10 out of 10s provided any photographic evidence. So yeah, there you go.
3: That's always a tough question to answer.
1: What can you do?
3: And it just makes me so sad.
1: Yeah. I mean, wait, so when you're me and you grow up thinking like, I'm not bad looking, but I've never been considered like, oh my God, that guy is gorgeous.
3: Oh, so incredibly handsome. I just die.
1: You've for someone who's never had the currency of their good looks to trade off of
3: that, right? Self, you know, identified, right?
1: Yeah, you kind of had no choice but to be, at least try to be a decent person.
3: Crank up the personality and the charm.
1: Yeah.
3: Well, I mean, learn to manipulate the world in a different way.
1: Yeah, exactly. How do I get what I want since I can't use my looks? How do I?
3: Well, I don't necessarily agree with you. I think you're a very handsome dude. Oh, always happen.
1: That's
3: but
1: generous.
3: You know, I think that's the better way to go through life because you'll always hear people say, "And well, looks fade," and most of the time they do. But the people that have always depended on their looks, who don't practice what you started learning very young, when the looks fade, they don't know what the hell to do.
1: Right.
3: They have no way of going through the world that is familiar to them.
1: Yeah. No, there's a startling line in one of the very first episodes of Mad Men. And I think I've shared this before where Betty Draper, who is Don Draper's wife. Don Draper is played by
3: is that John
1: Hamm? Yeah, the main character. His wife, Betty Draper, is in a minor car accident with the kids in the back seat who were unbuckled because it was the 60s and nobody wore seatbelts.
3: Sure. Were they even in cars?
1: And they might not have been, but they're in the back seat of the station wagon and she was driving at a low rate of speed and she had a panic attack behind the wheel and the kids were losing their minds just horsing around. Mm-hmm. And she took her eye off the road and she ended up like hitting a tree, but again, at a low rate of speed, but it did some damage. It was startling. It scared the crap out of the kids. And it was just a really sobering moment for her. And she said to Don later that night after, okay, everybody's okay. Nobody's injured. Thank God. She said, you know, I was thinking, God forbid, like I just had this moment where if God forbid, if Sally had been maimed, like I would have rather her been killed in a car wreck than something happened to her face. Mm-hmm. Because mm-hmm. I would rather be dead than be ugly.
3: Yeah.
1: Like, and she's being totally serious.
3: Yeah.

0: beautiful.
1: Oh, you're
0: you
1: so
0: are so beautiful.
1: Beautiful.
0: And that's
1: she's
0: what they
1: gonna
0: hear.
1: She's going to be a heartbreaker.
0: Right. They don't hear, oh, you're so smart or you're so talented or you've got all of these things going for you.
1: And especially in the 60s or the 50s and the 60s, those were the compliments. Yeah. Like that was sort of the measure of your self-worth.
0: We still do it. And I think every single one of us is guilty of it because that's the first thing you notice when you see someone or meet them for the first time is what you see.
1: Yeah.
0: Right. So.
1: And what are the first impressions like when you talk about somebody that you've met for the first time or somebody that you've seen on television for the first time or somebody you haven't seen in a while?
0: Uh-huh.
1: And you ask, just like, what is your default go to first thing out of your mouth? It's like, oh, they look fantastic or they look great or wow, he's handsome.
2: Yeah. Or wow.
0: Or
2: he looks
0: whoa.
2: Rough.
1: Yeah.
0: Whoa. Yeah. Yep.
1: So just imagine it amplified in the way that it was depicted in that show. Like that was there every day.
0: Yeah. Yep.
1: Yeah, it's wild.
0: It is. It is.
1: That's a good show. It covered, like, it basically starts chronologically in 1960. They're coming out of the 50s. They're transitioning into the 60s. And it pretty much carries you through. I think it was, like, 7 seasons total. And it pretty much takes you. They sort of fast forward through the end of the decade by the end of this season. By the way, speaking of women in particular, Women on Threads asked, how can I be a more difficult woman?
0: How can I be a little more difficult?
1: I want to be more difficult.
0: That's easy. It's got to become a little bit more high maintenance, just a little pickier, a little more selective, a little more needy and demanding. Is that what's on the list?
1: Well, everybody's got their definition.
0: Okay.
1: Here are some of the comments. Anytime a man has a stupid idea or a half-baked thought, hit him with, okay, and... Bonus points for, yeah, I knew that as a little girl.
0: I knew that as a little girl.
1: Let's see. Don't move out of the way when men are walking at you. Okay.
0: Mm-hmm.
1: Huh. Tell men they'd be prettier if they smiled more. That's funny.
0: We've heard that. Yeah. Mm-hmm.
1: Assume the default is female. And specifically point out if it's a male doctor or a male accountant or a male astronaut.
0: Isn't
1: that funny?
0: Go. That is funny. Yep.
1: Yeah, because how often do you hear that?
0: Right?
1: Oh, yeah. No, I went to a female doctor.
0: That's funny.
1: As opposed to?
0: Right. Well, you know, a regular doctor.
1: Oh, right. When a man approaches, you just say, sorry, I don't have any money, and keep it moving. this is great. Tell man, you're pretty smart for a guy.
0: There you go. You know, for a guy.
1: And he'll probably be like, oh, thanks. After you've clearly explained something, stop and blink. Like, don't fill the void with words.
0: Yeah.
1: Oh, here's another one. How to become a more difficult woman. Talk about your period anywhere
0: Men
1: and everywhere.
0: I love to hear stories about that.
1: Yeah. Anywhere and everywhere. Anytime you hear a man complain, say, hey, you got this, mama.
2: That's my favorite one so far.
1: Yeah.
0: Oh, that's good.
1: Oh, here's one. Anytime a man compliments you, agree with his compliment. They hate that.
0: Yeah.
1: Agree with a man's compliment of you.
0: Yeah, I agree. You're right.
1: Yeah, thanks. I know.
0: You're right. I know.
1: Yeah, I know. Interrupt annoying men when they're speaking. Bonus points if it's a totally unrelated topic. Make no is a complete sentence in your... Sorry, let me take that again. Make no is a complete sentence. Your new motto. In other words, stop taking others' feelings, likes, and tastes into consideration.
0: You just you don't owe anybody an explanation.
1: Cook
0: for your
1: the meals
0: no.
1: you
0: can
1: like.
0: Just say no.
1: Get the pink flamingos. Dress for yourself.
0: Yes, do it all.
1: There were also some more playful answers. Like,

0: Like, if they invite you over to chill as a first date suggestion, rob them.
1: Steal something from their place.
0: Yeah. This is Wouldn't the greatest one. How about this one? Be too heavy to kidnap.
1: Oh, there you go. That'll do it.
0: Yeah.
1: Yeah, try
0: I'm
1: to
0: I'm not worried about
1: me.
0: Getting kidnapped. I'm just going to try lifting this dead weight.
1: That's funny.
0: I'll see to it.
1: That's funny.
0: Yeah.
1: That's a line from a movie or a show somewhere. I don't think a comedian said something. Yeah, I ain't worried about getting kidnapped. Oh. Yeah, something like that.
0: That's funny.
1: Yeah.
0: Be too heavy to kidnap.
1: Good luck. Huh. Good luck.
0: Good luck kidnapping me.
1: Yeah.
0: Yeah.
1: It might have been a Melissa McCarthy.
0: Oh.
1: Something. Yeah.
0: By the way, the first official day of summer is still a little over a week away, but here's something to think about in the meantime. Are cheap sunglasses doing more harm than good? If maybe you left your expensive Tiffany sunglasses in an Uber somewhere in Brooklyn and you went with the cheap sunglasses, well, that might not be the best idea. The answer, according to eye doctors, is spend the extra money. The price tag doesn't matter as much as the UV protection.
1: Yeah.
0: The problem is a lot of those bargain sunglasses darken your vision without blocking harmful ultraviolet light. And that can actually be worse than wearing no sunglasses at all because your pupils open wider behind the dark lenses and they let in more UVs. So doctors say the key is looking for labels that say 100% UV protection or UV 400. Polarized sunglasses can also reduce glare and eye strain. And sunglasses that fit you well can reduce headaches and other discomfort. That's a fact. I've had sunglasses that don't fit all that well. They look cool, but they don't fit all that well, and they would give me headaches.
1: Yeah.
0: So they say, go ahead and buy inexpensive shades if you want. Just make sure they're actually protecting your eyes and not just making you look cool. Yeah, these eyeglasses that I wear, they're, what do you call them? You know, they get dark. No, they
2: transition
0: lenses, right?
1: Yeah.
0: David said another way to be a more annoying woman, fake yawn while I'm trying to explain something they don't like.
2: That's a good one.
0: That is pretty good.
1: It is.
0: Yeah. Okay. It's 7:48 coming up. Got a brand new second date update. Friday show, but first, check the roadways. We have Denise Johnson standing by here with your latest Q102 traffic.
3: Well, the good news is everything has cleared off of north and southbound 75. I don't see any delays now. You do have some slow traffic, though, in Kentucky, northbound 71, 75. You're hitting your brakes right around Dixie Highway as you're continuing into downtown. You still have some slow traffic northbound on 471 from right around Grand heading across the river. Traffic is brought to you by Metro. 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Visit go-metro.com/drive for info and move up with Metro. I'm Denise Johnson. That's your traffic.
0: Weather-wise, rain and thunder end this morning, and then we're looking at a pretty decent afternoon. Today's high 81. Tomorrow, partly cloudy. High of 84, and then Sunday, the rain and thunderstorms return. High of 79. Right now, it's 72 degrees. 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
4: 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Jeff and Jen.

Sometimes the first date seals your fate. It's the second date update with Jeff and Jen on Q102. When I

0: right, McKenna is looking for a second date update today, and that is what we do. Hi, McKenna. How are you?
1: Hey, guys. Great. Thank you.
0: So we read your email. Kind of a rough synopsis on the situation with Jake. If you can kind of take us through that, tell us how you met Jake, how the first date went, and all that good stuff. That'd be great. And we'll go from there.
1: Yeah, we met on an app and went out for drinks. And I like him. Had a good vibe about him immediately, right when he walked in the door. I was like, okay, this is somebody I can get along with. He just seemed...
0: Did that vibe have anything to do with how hot he is? Is he a good-looking guy?
1: He's a good-looking guy, yeah. He's definitely a good-looking guy, but that's not everything. And us ladies like to do a vibe check. And yeah, I just thought he had really kind of grounded energy. He just seemed really relaxed and confident in his body. And he was just really sweet. And I think we spent a couple of hours at the bar. And I just felt like we really... hit it off. Like, there was just an easy connection. I felt like I could tell him anything. Like, he wasn't judgmental.
2: Okay.
1: I mean, I did put some stuff out there that maybe was more than I would normally share in a first date, just because he seemed so chill and so comfortable, and he was a really good listener. So maybe I overshared a little bit. I don't know. It didn't feel like that. I don't think I scared him off. But, you know, life gets messy sometimes, and I told him some things about my past, and he just seemed like he was, you know, in the flow and rolling with it, and I just appreciated that about him. So, I don't know. I haven't heard from him at all. We talked about going out to dinner again, and he just kind of disappeared. I've texted him twice now.
2: Okay.
1: And gotten no response. So, I was just calling and hoping that maybe you guys could get a hold of him.
2: Figure something out.
1: See what's up.
0: Well, maybe he's one of those guys that just, you know, he's really good at pretending he's not fazed by something that he's just like, whoa, that's a lot.
2: Yeah.
1: I mean, he didn't seem like it. He seemed cool as a cucumber, so maybe he's a good actor. I don't know.
0: I don't know, but everything
1: maybe
0: else
1: it was
0: seemed...
1: something completely different. You're so right. That's the only thing I can think of. Yeah.
0: Yeah.
2: Okay.
0: Well, we'll take a break. When we come back, we'll call him up. And we'll see if that's it or if it's something else entirely.
1: Awesome. Thanks, you guys.
0: We'll do it. His second date update continues next with Jeff and Jen at Cincinnati's Q102.
3: Well, the good news is everything has cleared off of north and southbound 75. I don't see any delays now. You do have some slow traffic, though, in Kentucky, northbound 71, 75. You're hitting your brakes right around Dixie Highway as you're continuing into downtown. You still have some slow traffic northbound on 471 from right around Grand heading across the river. Traffic is brought to you by Metro. Attend Metro's Career Fair June 13th. Visit go-metro.com/drive for info and move up with Metro. I'm Denise Johnson. That's your traffic.
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14: The forecast from Fox 19 Now First Alert Weather on Q102.
15: We'll have wet weather move through the tri-state during the morning hours, and then this afternoon it will be dry and it'll feel a lot nicer as we make it to the low 80s. We'll see more sunshine, and tonight under dry conditions will fall to the mid 60s. Tomorrow looks beautiful. It'll be sunny with highs reaching the mid 80s. And heading into Sunday, we are going to be watching out for some rain and thunderstorm chances. Some in the morning and some in the afternoon as highs make it into the 80s. I'm Fox 19 Now, First Alert meteorologist Catherine Bodak with Jeff and Jen on Cincinnati's Q102.
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3: When are we going on our second date?
4: Pretty simple scenario. McKenna met Jake online. They got together for drinks. She liked him pretty much right off the bat. I mean, he's a good-looking guy to begin with, but he's also just got very grounded energy. He just seems super chill, and she felt very comfortable around him. So comfortable, she felt like she could share anything with him, and she did, which is kind of stuck out in her mind is the possibility of, you know, maybe that's what sent him running. But in the time, you know, in that moment, McKenna, you said Jake seemed to absorb all of it, you know, some of the more personal stuff that you shared. That some would argue was maybe too much information.
5: Was it too much information, maybe, or was the, were the details maybe a little shocking for a first date?
6: I don't remember saying anything that that would have been that weird. I just remember, you know, kind of talking a little bit about past relationships.
4: Well, let's call him and see what he says.

0: Hello?
1: Hi, is this Jake?
0: Speaking.
1: This is Jeff. I'm with the Jeff and Jen Morning Show at Q102, and I've got
2: Hi,
1: my
2: Jake.
1: Whole team here, Jen, Fridge,
0: no.
1: Tim.
0: No, you got to be kidding me. This is second date update?
1: Yes,
2: there's somebody
1: yes,
2: you had a call that you should have called.
0: I have been listening to you guys for years. Oh, my God. I can't believe I'm actually on with you right
2: then
0: now.
2: Then you should have known better to not call somebody back. You never know. You're a target.
0: Oh, my God. Okay. And I got a feeling I know exactly who you're calling about.
1: Well, you tell us and we'll tell you if you're right. How about that?
0: Okay. McKenna?
1: It is McKenna.
2: Yes.
0: Okay.
1: So McKenna obviously stuck out in your mind for this very reason. What is it about her? Because she sounds lovely.
2: She sounds pretty cool.
0: Hey, you know what? She was a one of a kind. I will tell you that. And honestly, if she went through the trouble of calling you, I definitely owe it to her to give her an explanation.
1: Great. We're all ears.
0: And full disclaimer here, I am not judging. I wanted to do her thing, but we went out for drinks at a bar and you're talking a little bit. And I think there was some kind of misunderstanding in the moment. And, you know, on the first date, like you're just super over eager. And I misunderstood something she said. And when I processed it later, basically she asked me, do you like to be a human twit? Which, that was the first time I've ever gotten that question.
1: Do you like to be a human what?
0: Twit.
1: No, I do not.
0: Yeah.
1: No.
0: And it's same as how you're asking for clarification. That's what I should have done, because in my head, I instantly heard human garbage can. And honestly, I'm a big dude. I'm an eater. I love to eat food. So I associated it, you know, it was a bar and restaurant. So I thought it was, you know, you eat people's leftovers, which I'm certainly guilty of.
2: You've probably been called that once or twice.
0: Yeah.
2: Yeah. Okay.
0: Right.
2: So,
0: and in my head, that's what we were talking about, but I didn't say it out loud and I didn't clarify. And all she heard was, oh yeah, absolutely. So yeah, the next day I said something to my buddy about it, because you know how you do that on dates, right? You go mm-hmm. back over it, how did it go? And mm-hmm. that was just the one thing that stuck out to me. And he was
2: still
0: like,
2: not clicking with you. Still not clicking. You still thinking that she's asking you if you eat everybody's leftovers.
0: Yeah. And, you know, he was asking me about the date, so okay, I was telling him about it. And he immediately jumped in and clarified, saying, dude, she was asking you if you like to and I was like, no.
2: But you had told her absolutely.
0: But I told her yes.
1: Absolutely.
0: Yes.
3: But why would she ask you that? That is a weird question.
2: Yeah, people are into different things.
0: Which kind of makes me, like the expression that she looked at me with after I said that makes a little more sense now.
1: And that expression was?
0: Kind of like a slight grin and
1: okay.
0: Bewilderment right. in a way.
2: Okay.
4: Are we sure that's what she was talking about? I'm very confused about this whole conversation. I've been focused on what's happening here.
0: At this point, I'm not sure of anything.
1: Well, let's bring her into the conversation so we can get some clarification. McKenna, you still there?
5: Yeah, I'm still here.
2: What did you ask him?
5: I thought you were pretty quick to say yes to that one.
0: Yeah.
1: Were you just flat? Is that a thing for you?
5: No, it's not a thing for me. Can you all relax? I was totally just playing with you. I'm not into that either. I mean, I know people who are, and I assumed you were from the way you responded to it, and I'm not one to judge. So,
1: but what prompted the question?
2: Right. What was the conversation that was happening when you decided to throw that question out there?
5: Oh, we were just talking about sex. We were talking about, like, are you into this? Are you into that? We were just kind of having a light, fun. Like,
2: are you into pickleball? Are you into...
4: How do you feel about plumpkins?
2: Yeah.
0: Oh.
5: Just like, came out of left field, and I thought it was kind of funny and absurd, and this I was just making a joke. And he really considered it, like his head tilted, and he thought that he seemed to be like really genuinely deciding whether to give me an honest answer about it. And I thought he did, and I was quite shocked, but I tried to just keep a chill face. And I dated someone who had similar kinks once, and you know, people are into things that they're into. I don't judge. Like, it wasn't going to keep me from going on a second date with him. Let's just say that. But it is definitely not.
2: Oh my God.
3: I feel like I'm pretty open about stuff, but all the doors, windows, everything's closed.
4: Good night.
3: Yes.
1: Yeah. Sorry.
3: I am a hard pass in all the ways. What's the joy in that? But I don't know. I'm not even going to go.
5: The joy is that it turns some people on. And I think if something turns someone on, like, I'm not going to judge it. I'm open to, you know, them having their truth. Doesn't mean I don't really want to get involved. But, you know, different things turn different people on.
2: All right.
5: Big world out there.
0: Yeah. I'm
5: hilarious. I cannot believe you thought that I was serious.
0: I'm judging. I don't know anybody who's into that. I am not into that. And I just want to make it clear that I'm not into that. So I'm sorry if I led you
5: super
0: in a different direction. Yeah. Yeah.
5: No, I just heard everything you said. It's clearly, you're clearly not trying to pull one over on me.
0: No.
5: Clearly it was
0: not just
5: a joke that did not land that I will refrain from making in the future.
1: So having said all that, are we doing a second date or are we just calling it?
2: I'm
1: not sure.
2: I think the answer is
5: I feel like he's going to have trust issues now. I feel like he's not totally confident that I wasn't being serious about that.
1: I'm not convinced you weren't being serious.
2: I know.
5: Really?
2: Yep.
1: I mean, I believe you if you say so, but did have that thought.
5: For me.
2: Yeah.
5: No, I find it reprehensible for me, myself. But I'm not going to judge other people if that's their thing.
0: You hang around with people who do that.
5: Well, it's not like I go to an orgy summit where people are participating in this kind of activity.
1: She's not going to the convention.
0: You know, hang around a barbershop long enough, you're going to get a haircut eventually.
5: Who brought it up really early on, and I think he'd been rejected for it, and he was sensitive about it, and so I heard him out. That's all.
3: I am so lost on this whole thing. I just can't, and I'm not.
1: Well, guys, if you'd like to go on a second date, we'd be happy to pay for it. If not, then we can just move on. Your call. Jake, it's really kind of up to you since...
0: You know what? As an avid fan of you guys, I'm going to say yes to the second.
1: He's doing it for us.
2: I don't
4: You
2: know we
4: this.
2: Don't get very many that go out again. So
1: that's great.
5: We had a great time, right?
3: They just got to get together and talk about this.
5: Yeah.
2: Yeah.
5: It was a really nice connection. No, we had a great time. It was just a stupid, ridiculous joke and a misunderstanding. So thanks for being open again. I absolutely want to go out with you again.
0: All right.
1: Consider it done.
2: I'm floored.
1: So, Jake, we're going to make the arrangements with McKenna. She'll be reaching back out with all the details once we get those ironed out. Appreciate you listening to the show, being a fan, for taking our call, indulging us, having this conversation, all of it.
2: All of it.
0: You know what? It's a golden celebration.
3: Oh my God. You behave. You two might deserve each other.
5: I was just going to say that I'd keep all bodily functions off the table of conversation for round two.
0: Okay,
1: this leads to confusion. Okay, so if you missed any part of that, and I realize a lot of it was bleeped.
2: If you're confused.
1: if you're in the dark, if you haven't been able to put the pieces together and you want to hear the uncensored version.
2: It exists.
1: Although I think most people can figure it out. But if you want to hear the uncensored version, we do have an uncensored podcast where we basically
2: lay it all out there. It's all out there.
1: Put the toilet stuff in. And then we have the binge podcast, which we're slowly building up. We're going back. We're digging through the archives.
2: Mm-hmm.
1: And we call it Second Date Update Binge.
2: Right.
1: Where you will eventually be able to binge each and every second date update that we ever did since the day we started saving them.
2: Mm-hmm. Cool stuff.
1: And then we also had the regular podcast.
2: Just so you know, on the binge podcast, if they're really old.
1: Here we go.
2: If you hear us say something that maybe you don't necessarily agree with or think is ridiculous and it, you get fired up.
1: What do you mean?
2: You want to like write us an email about it. Just know that the likelihood is we have completely changed our minds about that particular topic in the last 10 years.
1: What are you saying?
2: I'm saying that I kind of cringe at the thought of some of those being out there, and I can't think of any in particular. I just know that I am not the same person that I was, you know, last week.
1: In other words, you're concerned that you might have said something on an old second date update.
2: Yes, that I no longer
1: has not aged well.
2: Right. It's possible. That is very possible.
1: I think that's true for all of us.
2: And I think that is probably true for the entire population. And that's why I ask, when you go back and you listen to these very old ones, keep that in mind.
1: So you're saying these are like less evolved versions of ourselves?
2: Yes, no doubt. No doubt.
1: I mean, people do grow.
2: Yeah. You hope.
1: Yeah.
2: You hope people grow and change. A lot of people don't. Change is hard. That's why most people don't do it.
1: Oh.
2: But you hope that, you know. Yeah.
4: Should we put a disclaimer?
2: There might need to be a disclaimer. And I just think, you know, that there were things that 10 years ago I was much more willing to admit to that I don't think I would be so willing to admit to.
1: Oh, that you don't like to talk about now? Well,
2: you know, stuff like from. Like, I'll joke about Fun Robbie all day long, but there are other things, you know, that maybe I would not be so quick to confess to.
1: Well, I think there's a difference between confessing something that is real, honest, that you're maybe not proud of, versus someone who's putting it out there as if it's some kind of achievement that's just not cool.
2: Yeah. And let's hope that all I ever did was... I don't know. You know? I just don't know. Because there will be things, even like even when we play older ones that...
1: Even in the more recent years
2: that you listen to, you're like, oh, God. I don't remember that at all. I do not remember that conversation.
1: Well, you might have been drinking that day.
2: I might have been.
1: No. That's the funny thing. You don't even drink anymore.
2: I know. I got no excuse.
1: It's so funny. How out of all four of us, like, I think you partied the most. You got into all kinds of stuff.
2: I did. I went hard.
1: I think you're the cleanest of all four of us now, aren't you?
2: Well, if you don't count sugar and carbs.
1: Well, yeah, but I meant like,
2: vices. No, I don't drink now.
1: I gave it all up.
2: I gave up the cigarettes
1: first.
2: You don't do pot. Then the alcohol and then the weed.
1: You don't do any.
2: I've been sober for years.
4: Yeah. She's just doing cake now.
2: I just do cake. That's it.
1: Cake and noodles and company.
2: And faster. I'll tell you, we were laughing so hard. It was like I was almost afraid to come back from London and talk to you.
1: I wanted
2: about
1: to ask
2: some
1: you.
2: Of the restaurants that we went to.
1: How many American chain because restaurants did you go to in
2: we
1: London?
2: We didn't go to any American ones.
1: Okay.
2: But I was laughing really hard because we found this little cafe that was super close to our hotel, and it's called Drunch. And I'm like, oh my God, you know, they have a in love latte, you know, and they bring you the little latte and it's got a smiley face or a love and it's got little flowers, little peaches, strawberries. We just really fell in love with this little place. And then we're walking around a different part of town and there was another Drunch there. And then I'm like, oh my God, we've discovered the chain restaurant.
4: Yeah, we're at Panera of UK.
2: Like, we're at the Panera of the UK.
1: Like, what a unique little bougie.
4: Just like your bubble tea. That was the coolest bubble tea location in New York City.
1: There's one in Deer Park.
2: The best one in all of New York City. And I thought we did the same thing because there were multiple like other restaurants like that we found.
4: Hey, it was new to you.
2: That had multiple locations.
4: It was new to you.
2: So it was like, I'm kind of thinking, you know, we found the La Rosa's or the Skyline of London.
1: No.
2: Pretty much is what we.
1: Rick says there's a Drunch in Deerfield Township.
2: Shut up.
1: No, I'm kidding.
2: Shut up.
4: It's over at the town center.
2: Tell me. But yeah, I was afraid to come back and start name dropping all the places that would, you know. And we all said that to each other. We were laughing. We're like, did we do it again?
1: Well, I understand the temptation. Hey, look, we were just as guilty.
2: Yeah.
1: Yeah, we were in Cannes.
2: Yeah.
1: Cannes, France. And you know, they have the boulevard along the Riviera.
2: Uh-huh.
1: And it's something to be seen just because it's sort of like the Rodeo Drive, but on water.
2: Yeah.
1: And you just have all these fancy, I mean, this place is just oozing with wealth.
2: Uh-huh.
1: And you look at it and you're like, God.
2: What's going on?
1: And then they have a McDonald's in one of these places.
2: Oh, yeah.
1: And a Steak and Shake literally next door across the street.
2: Yeah. We saw like side by side by side. There was a McDonald's, a KFC, I think a Chipotle and a Burger King.
1: Yeah.
2: I
1: mean, they got Five Guys. They got them all.
2: Yeah. They had Five Guys. We saw that.
1: Yeah.
2: Yeah. But no, we did not hit one American place.
1: But I could not resist the temptation. I'm like, it's just so ironic. Like, we have to go to McDonald's.
2: Did the cheeseburger taste the same? You know?
1: It tastes a little bit different. The beef there, I don't know. I'd have to look up and try to understand what the difference is or why it tastes differently. Maybe it's in the way, like in the grass they're fed or the way they raise them.
2: Mm-hmm.
1: But I mean, it's still, you know, a quarter pounder is still a quarter pounder, although I think they called it a Royale with cheese.
2: Well, you know, the TJ Maxx is TK Maxx over there.
1: Oh.
2: Isn't that weird?
1: That is weird.
2: There was one close.
1: Like, why?
2: Like, why is it not the same?
1: But the other unique thing, though, is, I mean, it was a fancy McDonald's. I will give them that because they had those order screens.
2: Yeah.
1: Before they were anywhere in the U.S.
2: Yeah.
1: And then they had the default is instead of giving you ketchup with your French fries, they give you like these mayonnaise packets.
2: Oh, yeah.
1: In France.
2: Yeah. Yeah.
1: Well, they were wonderful.
2: It's very misleading. Like, if you get, you know, French toast or a pancake or something, and it comes with what looks like butter, but it's not butter.
1: No? What was it?
2: It's a cream.
4: Mm.
2: It's like a sweet, glorious, wonderful, sugar-filled cream, but it looks like butter. So don't ever just toss it aside. Missing out.
1: Let's see. Why does beef taste different in Europe? ?
2: Well, the sausage is weird too, and the way they cook the turkey bacon is weird. Some things are just
4: different.
2: It is different.
1: Okay, here it is. Many Americans notice that beef tastes different in Europe, and there are several reasons. Number one, the biggest factor is the diet of the cow. In much of Europe, cattle are more likely to spend a larger portion of their lives on pasture, eating grass. Whereas in the United States, beef cattle are often finished on grain, especially corn, before slaughter.
2: Yeah.
1: So grass-fed beef tends to have a more robust, earthy, sometimes slightly mineral flavor, and there's less marbling, and it's got a leaner texture, whereas grain-fed beef tends to have a richer, sweeter flavor, more marbling, and a more buttery texture, which Americans love.
2: Well, because it's less healthy.
1: Because it's less healthy.
2: And that's why you should always, if you want to eat the healthiest kind of beef, you ask for grass-fed and finished. You have to do the and finished, or they get the grain.
1: Okay.
2: You're getting the one with the grain.
1: Well, many Americans associate the taste of grain finished beef with what beef should taste like because that's what they've grown up eating. Mm-hmm. Okay.
2: Oh, we're getting the crap, kids.
1: European countries often favor different cattle breeds than those common in the U.S.
2: Hmm.
1: For example, Quinoa. It's spelled C-H-I in Italy. It's C-H-I-A-N-I-N-A. Quinoa.
2: Hmm.
1: Limousin in France and Charolais in France. Anyway, breed affects tenderness, fat content, and flavor. And a lot of European butchers and restaurants use different aging practices, too. Beef may be dry aged, hung differently, cut differently. All these can subtly affect flavor and texture. But, American beef, particularly USDA Choice and Prime, is famous for its intramuscular fat marbling, whereas European beef is often leaner, which can make it seem less rich, more beefy, and slightly firmer. Huh.
2: Who knew?
1: Never knew. Well, I like the mayonnaise on the French fries.
2: Yeah, it's pretty good.
1: All right, it's 8:26. Let's do listener appreciation, shall we? We'll call out.
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1: Yeah. So, you can listen to anything, but you chose Q102.
2: And we love you for that.
1: Yeah, that means everything to us. So we want to acknowledge Julie Turner of Bellevue, Kentucky. She handles photography and social media at 50 West Brewing Company.
2: Nice. That's fun.
1: Yeah.
4: It's always good to see her around town.
1: She says, I really appreciate you guys. You guys are the best in the morning. You make bridge traffic and dumb drivers tolerable. let's see. My absolute favorite part of the show is when all four of you break out into uncontrollable laughter. It's usually a so over something inappropriate. I literally laugh out loud in my car when it happens. I listen to the car and at work. Much love to the best team ever. Well, thank you for that. That means thank the you. World to us. Yes. Obviously, we wouldn't be here without you. So in honor of Julie Turner of Bellevue, we're going to make Julie the code word for this hour. J-U-L-I-E. 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Julie, the name Julie, the word Julie, is good until, the code word Julie is good until 9 o'clock, and then it'll be another code word, all the info you need, and a way to sign up online can be found at WKRQ.com. Coming up next, your shot of $1,000. 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
7: Well, in Kentucky, you have a broken down vehicle northbound 7175. It is just on the Ohio side of the Brent Spence. The left lane is blocked, so traffic right now is pretty solid from Buttermilk as you're heading into downtown. You also have a little bit of slow traffic eastbound 275 just as you're approaching 471. And southbound 75 slow right at the Ronald Reagan Merch. Traffic is brought to you by Metro. Attend Metro's Career Fair June 13th. Visit go-metro.com/drive for info and move up with Metro. I'm Denise Johnson. That's your traffic.
1: Okay, weather-wise, rain and thunder ending this morning and then a decent afternoon. Should be pretty nice out tomorrow, too. Sunny, high of 84, and then rain and thunderstorms return on Sunday. Sunday's high 80. Right now, 69 degrees. 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
1: And the way it works is we give you a letter of the alphabet. 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Good luck.

0: Latest stuff from the Backstreet Boys for the first time ever on Cincinnati's Q102. That song was called Bottle Up, and it's actually from Paw Patrol, the Dino movie, which hits theaters on August 14th. But you got to hear the song for the first time on Cincinnati's Q102. They don't officially drop that song until this Monday, but you got to hear it here before it drops on Monday. Backstreet Boys on Cincinnati's Q102.
1: Q.
2: 26 letters.
1: A.
2: B. C. $1,000. It's the 1K letter of the day on Q102.
0: Hi, Elizabeth.
3: Hello.
4: What's happening?
0: How's your day going?
3: Going wonderful now.
0: Well, glad to hear
4: that.
0: And it's Friday.
4: Sure is.
3: Yes.
4: All day today, Friday.
0: You got any plans this weekend?
3: No, not really.
0: That's okay. Neither do I.
4: I like those kinds of weekends, right? Wide open. When you have a blank slate like that, what do you do with yourself?
0: Errands. Our story yesterday, they said errands make you happier. No, but I saw another story that said reading makes the weekend go slower.
4: Oh, really?
0: Yeah. Diving into a good book or something, spending a lot of time reading over the weekend will make the weekend feel like it's
5: interesting.
4: There you go.
0: Longer.
4: Slow it down.
0: I like that. Well, let's try to win you $1,000 here, shall we? I just opened up your envelope and
4: you've never played before. This is your first time?
3: This is my first time.
4: Okay. 30 seconds, 10 questions that begins the letter of the day that Jeff's about to reveal. It is
0: the letter L.
4: L.
0: As in Lilibet.
4: Lilibet. Oh, my God. Really?
0: Or London. Do you have a nickname, Elizabeth?
3: Beth.
4: So, that's my middle name.
3: Liz. Oh,
0: not Liz and not Lilibet?
4: Yeah.
0: Like the queen? All right.
4: All right.
0: L it is. So we've got 30 seconds on the clock. I will not start the timer until Jen finishes asking the first question. But if you get hung up or you can't think of it right off the top of your head, like Jen said, just shout out pass and we'll come back to it. You'll probably end up answering more questions though.
4: Mm-hmm.
0: Yeah.
4: Give you a little time to ideate.
0: Yes.
4: All right. So here we go. With the letter L, name something you keep in the garage.
3: Lever.
4: Something outside.
3: A leopard.
4: Something plastic.
3: A lemon holder.
4: Something you swing.
3: A lasso.
4: A website.
3: A Lululemon.
4: Somewhere tropical.
3: Pass.
4: A sauce.
3: Pass.
4: A holiday.
0: I got hung up on sauce and holiday. Somewhere tropical. I said Laos.
4: That's what I was thinking. I'm like, I saw it Laos, and I'm like, is that tropical?
0: Yeah, they've got plenty of jungles in Laos. Lululemon was a great answer.
4: That was great.
0: Lasso was a great answer.
4: Uh-huh.
0: Plastic lemon. You could have just said lemon, and that would have been acceptable. Let's see. She said leopard for something outside.
4: Yeah.
0: I said light.
4: Yeah.
0: Lever was good. Mm-hmm, good, good. Mm-hmm, so let's see. That's 1, 2, 3, 4, 5, 6. You got 6.
4: That ain't bad for your first go around.
0: No.
4: Nope.
3: Next time.
4: Yep. Next time for sure.
0: All right. Well, we hope you have a great weekend.
3: Thank you. You do. I hope you do as well.
0: Right, you too. Take it easy. Good talking to you.
4: Yeah.
3: Thanks.
4: Yeah.
0: Bye. See you. Bye.
4: Gonna be a busy weekend. I got a very busy weekend. I got people in town, more people coming to town because we are hitting Macy's.
0: Oh, Labor Day is a holiday. Sorry.
4: Labor Day. Yeah. Yes, that is a good one.
0: I'm sorry. You're hitting Macy's.
4: We're hitting Macy's. I've got my kid, Jacob, his best friend, Andrew, and you know, the three of us wrote a book together, Autism, Apraxia, and Autonomy, best friends with. And Andrew and Jacob set their voices free. It's all about their spelling journey and how after 22 years, they became able to reliably communicate, which is something they were never able to do their entire lives. And of course, we found out that they were not at all what everybody thought they had been. There's no intellectual disability at all. They're brilliant. And we're finding more and more people with their diagnosis are exactly the same. We have a bunch of people, just friends that they've had since Jacob was 3. Who are now openly communicating in this same way.
0: Wow, that's huge.
4: And they learned to do it because they saw Jacob doing it. So we tell the entire story in this book. And Macy's has invited us to hang out this weekend. We're going to be at Macy's in Kenwood from noon to 3 tomorrow and Sunday. Jacob will be there. Andrew will be there. Their two communication partners will be there. So we'll have the book and we'll be signing it. We'll have some other Cards by Jacob merch. And the two guys are going to have their spelling partners, Julie and Susan, there with them. So you'll be able to communicate with them directly, ask them any questions. So this is an incredible opportunity for other parents, educators, and therapists to stop in and see us and learn a little bit about what it is that we're doing. Because our ultimate goal for all of us is to free more voices. There are just far too many, like Jacob and Andrew, who are still trapped in bodies that don't cooperate. And they're constantly being misunderstood, mislabeled, and underestimated. So this is another stop on our tour of trying to change that for as many people as we possibly can. So tomorrow and Sunday, Macy's, Kenwood, noon to 3. We would love to see you there.
0: Do you know where they have you in Macy's? Like,
4: no,
0: are you in the men's department? Are you in kitchenware, lingerie? Like, where? Because,
4: no,
0: you know, typically when I go to Macy's,
4: do you
0: Kenwood,
4: get lost?
0: No, here's what I do. I enter the Macy's entrance on the Kenwood Road side because you get the closest parking to the building. And it's really convenient because you walk right into the men's department. Now, if you don't want to enter on the Kenwood Road side, you can enter on the Galbraith Road side, which is also the same side where the parking garage. I know this because I live right around the corner.
4: Yes.
0: And they always have spaces in the garage, especially during the summer, if you don't want a hot car that you're climbing into after.
4: That's smart. Saying. See, I always park right outside the shoe department.
0: Oh, well.
4: And handbags.
0: That makes sense.
4: Yes.
0: But in the past, like if they would have a DJ on a Saturday or a Sunday, they would always have in the men's department at the bottom of the escalator for reasons. So that's why I was asking. Because it's a big store. So
4: we're going to have a significant little setup. There's going to be snacks. There's going to be, you know. They're taking good care of us.
0: They got
4: at
0: the
4: Macy's.
0: Main floor, and then they got the upstairs, and then they got like the housewares downstairs.
4: Right. I would. I

0: since Idris Elba took himself out of the running, he says he's not going to be the next James Bond.
1: Why not, I wonder?
0: He said something to the effect of, like, he doesn't think that the world is ready for a black James Bond.
1: Really?
0: Yeah, I don't know that I agree with him.
1: I don't know that I agree with that either.
0: He's like, and he said, you know, they run the danger of being too woke or whatnot, which, again, I'm not really sure what that's supposed to mean. But anyway, he said it's not him. Mm. So George Clooney said he thinks, he was talking to the Hollywood Reporter, and he thinks Callum Turner would be ideal for the iconic role. He said, I hope Callum ends up being the next Bond.
1: Is he British?
0: I don't know. Oh, yeah, he is. He says, I think he would be a great Bond. He's tall, he's handsome, he's charming and British, so he's the perfect guy to do it. I guess George Clooney directed Turner in 2023's The Boys in the Boat.
1: Okay.
2: I saw that movie.
0: Huh.
2: I think he's right. I think that guy would be a good Bond.
1: I remember the last guy in the beginning. I didn't see it. I was like, him? Really? What was his name? I know you really liked him.
3: Daniel.
1: Yes. Craig.
0: Oh, Daniel Craig. Yes. Yeah, he was a badass. I didn't see him in it either until I saw the first movie.
1: And then it's like, oh, yeah.
0: Oh, yeah.
1: Oh, this guy's perfect. Yeah, he's great.
0: Yeah, he was awesome.
1: I like him a lot.
0: I even think he retired a little too early. I think he could have done another couple more.
1: He could have done one or two. Exactly. I still think the Duke from Bridgerton, but I don't know how athletic he is. You know, you have to be pretty coordinated and athletic kind of to do some of this stuff. Just the way you move through space when you're James Bond,
0: right? It's funny that you say that.
1: A walk, a strength, a power.
0: Well, funny enough, my Instagram algorithm is filled with behind the scenes of movie shoots. I must have clicked on something and it started a whole cascading algorithm where I'm seeing all these iconic movies, the behind the scenes video of iconic movies, and one of them was the last James Bond movie that he did, where he's just very calmly walking across the rooftops of buildings and like hopping from one building to another as he's assembling this very large automatic machine gun about to get into a massive gun battle.
1: Yes.
0: And they show on the top half of the screen what it looks like to the viewers.
1: Uh-huh.
0: And on the bottom half of the screen, it's synced in perfect time what's actually going on behind the scenes as the camera is moving with him.
1: Mm-hmm.
0: And they show the wires they've got him on so that in case he loses his footing, he doesn't fall and die.
1: Sure.
0: And it is fascinating how much help they have. No wonder he's so calm because.
1: No kidding.
0: He has nothing to worry about.
1: He's not going to die.
0: No.
1: Not today. Yeah.
0: No. I think that's my favorite movie franchise of all time. Story franchise of all time are the Bond movies. Yeah. I've loved every single one of them.
1: Who's your least favorite Bond?
0: The guy who, George Lazenby.
1: Did he only do like one or two?
0: He only did one, and I think it was it You Only Live Twice?
3: I don't know.
1: Was Sean Connery the original? Who was the original?
0: Sean Connery was the original. Okay. And then I think it was George Lazenby for one.
1: Okay.
0: And then he came, but he didn't want to do, I think they offered him more, but he didn't want to be typecast. So he only did the one.
1: Yeah.
0: Which was dumb because his career like kind of fizzled out after that. Yeah. And he ended up doing like soap operas.
1: That was his peak. He didn't know.
0: Not that there's anything wrong with doing soap operas.
3: Sean Connery,
0: Worker's Work.
3: George Lazenby, then Roger Moore.
0: Roger Moore. He was my favorite.
1: Really?
0: Yeah, because I grew up watching him.
1: Okay.
3: Timothy Dalton, Pierce Brosnan, Daniel Craig.
1: I like Pierce.
0: I didn't love Timothy Dalton either.
1: No, but I like Pierce.
0: He was good, but I don't know. I like the chiseled chin. But he was also like a refined guy, and he had a great voice.
1: Yeah.
0: Roger Moore.
1: Yeah.
0: And he was in all the first ones that I saw growing up as a kid.
1: Yeah.
0: And then I got turned on to the originals.
1: Mm-hmm.
0: I took this girl on a date and they were playing classic movies at the little, you know, we had like a little boutique-y town movie theater that would play old films, and they were doing a James Bond double feature of the first

0: movies, and I thought this girl I was seeing would think that was really cool. So I chose that as our date, and she probably couldn't have been more bored, but I was in seventh
1: heaven. There you were. Extra effort.
0: Yeah.
1: You were trying.
0: And that's how I got into Sean Connery and the whole franchise. And
1: everything.
0: Yeah. Huh. So, I'm a nerd.
1: Yeah.
0: It's 8:46. We're going to take a quick break, check in with Denise Johnson with your final look at traffic in the morning. Unless something breaks between now and this afternoon, we'll fill you in and let you know. But what are we looking at now?
2: Looks like we're still dealing with that broken down vehicle northbound on 7175. It's on the Brent Spence Bridge, blocking the left lane. Traffic is backed up all the way back to right around Buttermilk. You also have heavy traffic now eastbound on 275. And that is from right around Taylor Mill on over to 471. Traffic is brought to you by Metro. Attend Metro's career fair June 13th. Visit go-metro.com/drive for info and move up with Metro. I'm Denise Johnson. That's your traffic.
0: Weather-wise, rain and thunder will end this morning, and then looks like a pretty decent afternoon. Today's high 81. Right now it's 69 degrees. 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
1: Melanie says that when we were in Great Britain several years ago, although we did enjoy some authentic pubs and amazing tea rooms, we managed to get Pizza Hut in London and Burger King in Edinburgh, Scotland.
2: That's funny.
1: Best pizza and Whopper ever.
2: Oh, that's hilarious.
1: Which I get, like, if, especially if you're in an area, let's say you go to, you know, Korea.
2: Mm-hmm.
1: And, you know, you're being adventurous and you're trying all these new foods.
2: Mm-hmm.
1: And it's great.
2: Yeah.
1: Every now and then you just want a freaking hamburger,
2: yeah,
1: right?
2: It's true.
1: Want a little something from home.
2: I would have liked to have seen how much they were. Food was just so crazy expensive.
1: That city's, London's one of the most expensive cities, if not the most expensive city in Europe.
2: Like what we spent.
1: It's ridiculous.
2: I just don't even want to add it all up.
1: Yeah.
2: Yeah.
1: No, it's crazy. Especially you went at a really, like, probably the busiest tourist season. Part of the tourist season would be May and June would be my guess.
2: There were a lot of people.
1: Yeah.
2: A lot of people. Great adventure, though.
1: Great adventure. We got a brand new listener appreciation name we're going to call out after 9 o'clock. If you'd like to sign up, you got time. 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
4: So World Cup action is here. The USA plays Paraguay tonight. 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Reds are at home tonight as well, which means Firework Fridays. And Miss Pat is at the Funny Bone in Liberty Township. Tomorrow, Claremont County Pride, Adams County Pride, and the Dayton Air Show runs this weekend as well. 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
3: In 1943, one accidental discovery at a University of Cincinnati lab would go on to revolutionize the world of over-the-counter medicine.
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3: 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The compound diphenhydramine possessed strong antihistamine qualities that could treat common allergy symptoms. In 1946, Benadryl became the first FDA-approved over-the-counter antihistamine and acted as a major stepping stone toward the variety of newer, more specialized allergy drugs on the market today. And it all started as one happy accident right here in Cincinnati.
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1: When are we going on our second date? You said you'd call me. How long should I wait?
2: Alexis is in need of a second date update this morning. She went out with a guy named Jack. We're going to help her out. Hey, Alexis, how are you?
3: Hi, I'm good, I think. How are you?
2: Well, slightly uncertain, hesitant. I'm good. We'll see how this turns out.
3: So I am a bit nervous here. I don't really want to get humiliated on the radio, so...
2: Oh, boy, did you come to the wrong place.
4: I know. You sure you want to do this?
5: Hang up now.
3: I have to. I need closure. But if I just get humiliated, just take me off the air, please. That's all I want.
2: We have had people just hang up.
4: Yeah.
2: When it got too embarrassing.
4: It's true.
2: We wouldn't blame you. But, you know, that's the thing that I love about people who reach out to us for second date update is the fact that they are willing to risk that. They are willing to put themselves out there. Some people are just unapologetic about whatever it is, or deny till you die.
4: Yeah.
3: Well, I'm willing to risk the embarrassment because it's just worth it. The first date was just so good.
2: Well, we want to hear about the date, but before you get to that, how'd you two meet?
3: I met Jack at the dog park.
2: All right.
3: Hit up some conversation, and then we went to Buffalo Wild Wings a few days later, and it was nice. I thought he was a really good guy, respectful, upstanding, and super easy to talk to and be with. We had a lot to talk about. We have dogs. We're both big sports fans. And we're both graduates of the Ohio State University.
2: I knew that was coming. The minute she said the, I knew what was going to follow.
4: Yeah.
3: Okay. So I just love the idea of having someone to share a love of sports, you know, football season. We come together, you know, everything just seemed to align. We have similar family values, church. We're both big dog lovers. Like I told you, I've got three dogs. He has two. We joked about living in a house with five dogs, and then he was like, if we got together, we would need a big yard for all our dogs. So I'm thinking, you know, he's projecting the future. This is a good sign.
2: Yeah, that is a good sign. How long were you there?
3: We were there for hours, and then we left. He walked me to my car, gentleman. He hugged me. He kissed me on the cheek. He didn't get fresh. He said we'd talk later, and... That's the last I heard from him. He ghosted me, and I've just been so bummed, and I just don't know.
2: Are there any successful marriages out there between OSU fans and, say, Michigan fans? Do those exist?
4: Oh, they're out there. That's intense.
6: They're out there.
5: They always have those house divided things, you know,
2: right,
5: where there are Kentucky fans living with Louisville fans. There are Bearcat fans living with Miami grads. I mean, yeah. It happens.
2: I guess it's good, though, if you find someone who also went to Ohio State. It just makes everything in life easier.
4: Yeah,
2: right?
4: Seamless.
3: But also, what really binds us is our love of dogs.
2: What kind of dog do you have?
3: Okay, so one big poodle, standard size.
4: Whoa.
3: Yes, very, very sassy. Don't let the prissiness fool you. He will chase you out the front door.
2: That's funny.
3: That's Max. So Max is my poodle. And then I have one rescue that I just got. He is a mutt. We love him.
2: Cool.
3: He's everything.
2: Yeah.
3: And nothing at the same time. He's a mess, but he's great. And then we have one black lab.
4: Oh, fine.
5: So you got some bigger dogs. Yeah.
2: Yeah. And what does Jack have?
3: Jack said that he has a a corgi.
4: A corgi.
2: Oh, cute.
4: Corgi butts are the best butts.
2: That's so funny.
4: Yeah.
3: He says he has one corgi and then one English bulldog.
4: Oh, cute.
6: Now, I have to ask you this. When you were describing your dogs, you said a couple different times that we have these dogs.
4: We love them.
6: Yeah, who is we?
3: Yes. So we would be me and my family. But I take care of the dogs. So I just decided that I would be the collector of the dogs. So these are three family dogs that have been in our family for many years now, and I just keep watch of them.
2: Okay. But you live alone?
3: Yes, I live alone.
2: Okay. You probably meet a lot of people at the dog park, no?
3: Well, I mean, I've not met anyone successful yet. Usually dog people, we can be a little crazy. I get it. He seemed to have a good balance of equal parts crazy about his dogs, but also a regular person with space in his life for other people. So
2: Okay. Alexis, we're going to take a break. When we come back, we're going to call Jack and see if he shares the same kind of crazy as you between your love of dogs, OSU, Buffalo Wild Wings. You like drummies or flats?
3: Flats. I'm a regular gal. Traditional gal.
2: Kristen loves the flats, and yes. I like the drummies. That's why we work.
5: Scott and I are the same way. It's not like I prefer the drumstick, but I eat it because I know he doesn't like it. That's called love.
2: That's right.
6: That's you love right. love.
2: That's exactly right. All right, we'll be right back. Hang on.

0: should I wait?
1: Sometimes the first date seals your fate. Here's a vintage Jeff and Jen second date update on Q102.
2: I think Alexis and Jack have a lot going for each other. If they decide to continue on with this relationship, they do have the OSU thing in common. They both love dogs. She likes flats. He likes drummies.
3: Talk it took me a minute to figure that out for the record. I was like, what the hell are they talking about?
4: Oh, yeah. Flats and like
3: never heard him called
4: chicken
3: that.
4: Chicken bones.
3: Yeah.
2: We know Jen Jordan. She doesn't like gnawing off a bone, so she gets hers boneless.
5: Or if I do have the bone, I pick it off the bone with my fingers. I don't bite it off the bone.
4: At least that's you don't use too. A fork. That's a savage thing.
2: But their date ended with a kiss and a hug, a smile. Did he say, you said that he said he would call you, right?
6: Right. He said that he would call me.
2: Yeah, that never happened. So here we are. We're going to call Jack. Alexis is a little nervous because she's afraid she's going to be humiliated, that it'll be something. Why? Is there something that in the back of your mind you don't want to bring up to us that you think may have played a role, something embarrassing that you don't want to bring up?
6: No.
2: Okay.
6: I just want to hear what he said. That's it. I just want to hear what he says. He hasn't responded to any of my texts, any of my calls, any of my DMs. And I just don't want to be the crazy person reaching out. So
2: fair enough. Let's call him up.

0: Hello?
1: Jack.
0: This is Jack. Who's this?
1: It's Jeff and Jen from the dog park.
2: Hi.
0: So this isn't one of those second date updates, is it?
1: Man.
2: I know. I think we've developed a reputation in the area for placing these calls.
0: Oh, man.
1: So, Alexa sounds nice. Any particular reason you're avoiding her? Like, you got something else going on?
0: I mean, if she really wants to know, it was kind of a strange date.
1: How so?
0: Well, we started out well. We're sitting at B-Dubs eating wings and drinking beer. And there's this guy sitting at the bar by himself, just sobbing. You know, like he's just weeping heavily, sniffling and snot all over himself. And, what? You know,
2: just sitting at the bar crying.
1: Where are you guys sitting?
0: Well, we're at a table.
1: Okay, so you're witnessing this guy basically break down.
0: Yeah, he couldn't get a hold of himself.
1: You know? Sitting by himself at the bar.
0: Yeah, I don't know if he was drunk or having some kind of breakdown. I don't know.
1: But obviously upset.
0: Yeah, it was quite the display of being upset. I mean, the guy was just wrecked, you know?
1: Okay.
0: And Alexa, she gets up and she goes over to this guy.
1: Oh, God.
0: And I'm like, what the hell is she doing? Like, I don't know how unstable the guy is. I mean, he could be violent or he could lash out. I don't know what's going on. And she just walks right up to him. She puts her arm around him and she gives him a hug.
2: Well, that is nice.
0: I guess. I mean, I don't know what to do. I don't know if I was going to have to jump up and like help defend her or what. I mean, we don't know what this guy's about. It was just kind of crazy, right? As she's hugging him, he just kind of collapsed in her arms.
2: Aww.
0: Talking to him and rubbing his back and pouring him a water and wiped his tears with a napkin. I mean, it was all real motherly and awkward and weird.
2: And humanity.
0: You know?
1: Let him have his moment.
0: Yes. I mean, I felt like we were one of those TV commercials for like a nonprofit organization, you know, raising money for the downtrodden. No lie. She sat with this for like 30 minutes.
2: That's really cool. Wow.
0: I mean, I went to the bathroom. I ordered another drink. I had some pretzel bites. I mean, I didn't know what to do.
1: So you didn't come over. You just stayed at a table?
0: Well, I don't even, does she know the guy? I don't know what's going on, right? I was at a loss. So I just sat there. And then 30 minutes, like I said, she put her arm around the guy and she walked into the door and put him in an Uber and he was gone.
2: Well,
0: then
2: that was
0: she
2: nice.
0: Came back and sat down next to me like nothing happened, didn't bring it up. I mean, it was just weird.
3: The man was suffering. Clearly, he was obviously in a lot of pain, and I was raised to help people who are in pain. I can't believe that you're judging me for that.
0: I'm not judging you. I'm just saying it was weird on a date. I just wondered, why would you do that? I don't know anybody that would, you know, insert themselves into somebody else's business that they don't know like that. It was just really
3: weird.
0: You
3: weren't judging me, but you are judging me because you never called me back. Well, you know what? He was in pain.
0: Well, I thought you were being kind of nosy, to be honest with you. And me? You know, we're on a date. And you just left me sitting there all alone. You didn't come back and say, hey, you know, I'm going to help this guy. I sat there for like 30 minutes abandoned.
2: He ordered pretzel bites.
0: Yeah, I got pretzel bites. I mean,
3: sure, but you're, I feel like you could come up and ask me.
0: I feel like
3: me.
0: You're one of those people who's always going to like get up in everyone else's business.
2: And don't even,
0: it just felt really off and odd.
2: She well, was you know helping somebody, though.
4: See, this is so funny because I'm watching two people in the room here on opposite ends of the spectrum.
1: Yeah.
4: Like, Fritch is over here thinking it's the sweetest, kindest, most
2: as
4: gentle
2: a helper,
4: thing a
2: that's
4: human
2: who
4: could
2: I
4: do.
2: Am.
4: She can't help it. She's just over there, heart, heart, heart, heart, heart. Jeff is over here, mind, mind, mind, mind, mind. We don't know who this guy is.
1: No.
4: We don't know what his
2: it's
4: deal
2: left brain
4: is.
2: Versus right brain. You're right.
4: We don't know.
1: I'm just going to kind of let him. It seems like he's working it out, working
4: I'm
1: through it.
4: At, you know, I don't want to get up in anybody else's business.
2: Don't you think Kristen would have gotten up and checked on him? I do.
5: I was at Kroger, and the lady in front of me checked out with all of her groceries, and it's crazy. She didn't have any money with her.
1: Oh.
5: And I'm thinking to myself, this is a nice
2: scam.
1: Sure.
5: I'll go check out and forget my money, and the person behind me is supposed to go, oh, I'll take care of it for you. I'm being a nice person.
2: Yeah.
5: And so I'm rolling my eyes going, come on, lady. I got bleep to do today.
2: Did you believe her that she didn't forget her money?
5: I don't know, but of course it does. Chris is behind me and is like, babe, come on, just pay for her stuff.
4: How much was it?
5: It was like $10.
2: Oh, that's
1: right. That'd be different if it
2: come
1: was like
2: on.
5: You went shopping with no money?
2: I've done it before. Listen to me. I'm not kidding you. Mm-hmm. I have changed my purse over. Don't have any cash. My credit card is in my old wallet. And thank the Lord that I have paid through the Kroger app before, because you can go when you're at the self-checkout and you can put in your code. And if your credit card is on the app as like you've done great, you can use it that way. Other than that, we would have been in that same boat.
5: The lady gave me a very nice hug. And I don't know if that was part of the scam or not.
2: Oh, for the love of
4: $10.
5: That's a lot of money.
2: You need a humanities crash course in here, for the love of God.
5: I've been working in radio for 20 years. I've done a lot of social science experiments on human behavior.
2: Me too, Tim. I'm looking at one right now.
5: Some gullible sucker behind you in line.
2: Ooh. Come on.
4: Oh, it's interesting, isn't it? Everybody's got their line of what, you know, how much is too much help to give.
5: Survival of the fittest. Don't go to Kroger if you don't have any bleeping money.
2: Don't get behind Tim if you forget your wallet, because he will not have
5: your
2: back.
5: You want to throw a magazine in too? You want a Reese's Pieces bag while we're here? What else?
2: It
5: you
2: was need? $10.
5: You need some Carmex. Let me buy you
4: $100 gift card.
2: The next time karma comes a knocking at your door, it's because you did that nice thing.
1: We can wash your groceries while you run home and get your money.
4: There you go.
1: See, I'm helping.
4: Yeah.
2: $10.
4: That looks about right.
1: All right. So no chance of a second date here, guys?
0: No. I don't think so.
2: He's like, not after all that.
1: Oh, Alexis, well, do you feel better about this?
6: Yeah.
2: Hey, Alexis.
6: All I'm saying, Jack, is that I hope that you're never in a situation where you need a hug.
2: I think you're a good person, Alexis.
6: And I
0: hope you're never in a situation where you go to help someone like that and they mug you.
4: Well, luckily that didn't happen this time.
0: And don't leave your dates just sitting there for 30 minutes without letting them know what's going on.
6: And also, you can get up and come talk to me. You're acting like somebody strapped you to the booth.
0: I don't know who that is. No date. Let's just get off this phone call, shall we?
6: Yeah.
1: But I get his point. He's like, all right, I'm just going to let her do her thing, see how this pans out. But if I go over there, we're going to end up there the rest of the night.
6: Yeah, but be mad enough to tell me that it's an issue for you, that my kindness is an issue. Don't just lead me on and then say, I'm going to call you later, and then not. Like, come on.
0: I don't know if kindness was the issue, but okay, yeah.
1: Well, I'm sorry. No second date, but Alexis, it could have been worse. It wasn't anything humiliating or embarrassing. You basically got ghosted for being a nice person.
6: Which is almost worse.
1: Did you pay for his tab?
6: Absolutely not.
4: Well, that's good.
6: We went half and half.
1: No, I didn't mean Jax. I meant the guy.
6: Oh, he just had water in his own tears.
1: Oh, God.
4: Gotcha. Okay.
1: Well, best of luck to you both, and thanks for coming on Second Date Update.
6: Thank you.
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1: Dating can be nerve-wracking and it can be awkward.
2: Totally. That's why Second Date Update continues to exist.
1: Yes.
2: Relatable. Yes. Yeah.
1: And, you know, when you're kind of nervous and you're trying to make a good impression, sometimes that can result in the opposite, leading us to say or do things we normally wouldn't.
2: Right.
1: And this new post, where did I get this? From BuzzFeed. Yeah, this is off of BuzzFeed, proves just how bad it can be. But they called it from Reddit. And the question was, men of Reddit, what's the worst thing a girl has said to you on a date? And there were 1,400 responses, and we tried to curate the best ones. Let's see. One woman said, hey, can you take a picture of me for Tinder? Another woman said, I'm from a higher pedigree. And when she saw my grossed out reaction, she said, I'm totally kidding. She wasn't.
2: No, probably not.
1: Still, she wasn't.
2: Yeah.
1: One woman said, you remind me a lot of my ex. Another woman said, I'm a 600-year-old bog witch.
2: A what?
1: A 600-year-old bog witch.
2: B-O-G. A bog witch. Yeah. I'm not sure what kind of witch that is, but
1: I don't
2: have to look it up. Maybe I'm one, too.
1: Yeah, she must be one, because she said it with a straight face. let's see. One woman, she laughed when I told her I had a computer science degree, and she was like, I don't think that's real science. One woman massaged her face in stress and muttered, oh my God, I can't believe I've lowered my standards this much. And for context, he said, I don't meet conventional beauty standards anywhere on the planet, so I just got up and left. Let's see. One woman, she wanted to explain to me why there wouldn't be another date by showing me pictures of the type of men in her DMs. Here's why I'm never going to see you again.
2: Oh, God.
1: One woman said, you remind me of my brother. Instant game over.
2: Never good. Yeah. That's never good.
1: Another woman said to a man, just so you know, I intend to get pregnant by the end of the year. And this was on our second date. And we're both 25, so there was no third date.
2: Huh.
1: Let's see. One woman said, I thought your bio said you were over 6 feet. And he was like, I actually am. I'm 6'1". Another woman said, just so you know, I am a princess, and I deserve to get what I want.
2: There you go.
1: He said, I got up, I walked out, stuck her with the bill. Let's see. Another woman said, honestly, I just want free dinner. Are we done here? Okay. Yeah.
2: Yeah.
1: It's tough out there.
2: It is. It's rough.
1: 1,400 responses. So those were some of the more
2: interesting ones that maybe ones. We haven't heard yet on a Second Date Update.
1: Horrifying ones, maybe.
2: Yeah.
1: Yeah. I mean, a couple of those have come up on Second Date Update. I always get a little, like, whenever they say you remind me of your ex, and that's come up more than once.

0: red flags immediately.
1: Yeah.
0: Because that cuts both ways.
1: Sure it does.
0: The ex that you miss or the ex that you just...
1: can't stand.
0: Right. All right, we're going to take a quick break. We got some good news stories to share with you this morning that will hopefully make you feel good as you head off into the weekend, kind of end things on a high note, and we'll share those with you next.
2: When are we going on our second date?
1: Hey, we're Jeff and Jen.
0: You know, talking to all these listeners on Second Date Update over the years has been like a roller coaster of crazy.
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1: Okay.
2: I want to be out by 58.
1: Okay.
2: Gotta be out by 58.
1: I'll keep an eye on things.
2: Okay. Let's see, marriages and relationships end for all kinds of reasons. I got sucked into Reddit and we were talking about, you know, the horrible things that women have said to men.
1: Mm-hmm. I'm sure on the other side, there's plenty as well.
2: Yes. Marriages and relationships end for all kinds of reasons. Sometimes there's a moment when you realize you married the wrong person. And there
1: sometimes it happens before the wedding.
2: Oh, yeah. Like this guy, she said he kept throwing tantrums on our honeymoon to the point where he even took his ring off and flung it at me if he didn't get his way. She's like, I knew on our honeymoon.
1: Yeah.
2: She said there were so many. Another woman said there were so many things I could list off. I mean, I shouldn't have married him in the first place, to be honest. And I'm glad we're now divorced. But I would say probably the top two things were whenever he would talk about his female best friend, he would say, "You'll never be as good as her, and I will always choose her in every situation."
1: Like, wow.
2: That would have been the first moment.
1: What?
2: Yeah. The second was after I asked him why he changed so much after we were married. He says, "Because I had you. Like, once I had you, I didn't need to put in the effort anymore." So, yeah, she says she's much happier now that she's out of that. Let's see. Another man told his wife, he told me one day the reason he was so depressed was that he realized that marrying me meant he would never sleep with a truly beautiful woman
1: again. Oh my God.
2: She goes, and the insane thing is, it took us like several years before we finally got divorced.
1: I think there are so many stories that never get told because of the shame and embarrassment.
2: Yeah.
1: You know, you think about all of these are shared stories. I think there are a lot.
2: Oh, yeah.
1: Out there. Ugh.
2: Let's see. When he picked a fight with my mother, I knew that that the marriage was over when he picked a fight with my mother and my best friend the day after we got home from our honeymoon. And he told me that he never wanted to see either of them again. Well, that's not going to work.
1: That's.
2: One time he got mad at me, dumped a bag of Doritos on the floor and said I had to clean it up. They were there for 3 days before he eventually cleaned them, and I was just, that was it for me.
1: Done.
2: Oh, and how about this? When he didn't mention me in his speech at our wedding, he thanked everyone else, commenting on the bridesmaids, talked about our daughters. She's like, I may as well not have even been there.
1: Been there.
2: On the first night of our honeymoon, I got horrendously sick, and he left me alone in our room to go watch something on the big screen on the beach.
1: Oh.
2: So much for in sickness and in health.

0: So we try to end the show on a high note. And with that, we have some good news stories to share with you this morning. It should make you feel good as you head off into your day. We'll start with a couple in British Columbia who were reunited with their missing dog 4 days after a serious car crash, thanks to an outpouring of community support. Volunteers, search and rescue teams, and locals helped search everywhere. They eventually found the dog when they came back around to the crash site. The dog was sitting on the passenger seat of the wrecked car just waiting.
1: Oh,
0: after all that.
1: Sweet baby.
0: How about this? A man who lost hand function after a spinal cord injury has regained independence by finding creative ways to keep cooking. His name is Travis Gilmore, and he uses adaptive techniques like using his wheelchair and shin to complete recipes and share his cooking online. He says that his cooking has helped him rebuild confidence and prove that his life can still be fulfilling in new ways. And finally, a group of NICU nurses in Connecticut created a children's coloring book to help siblings stay connected to babies receiving intensive care. The book explains the NICU environment in a gentle, age-appropriate way and allows children to draw pictures or write messages for their hospitalized siblings.
2: We realized that whether a sibling lives 10 hours away or 10 minutes away, they're having the same experience of not getting to meet their baby sibling.
3: Right here would be a baby on CPAP. So to have the sibling see the baby on CPAP first.
4: It was really about introducing these things without scaring them, you know, because it can be scary to see a lot of this equipment. We included some pages where they can actually draw pictures of themselves or things that they enjoy, and they can hang them up on the walls in the NICU.
0: Yeah, so it essentially eases anxiety and strengthens the emotional bonds for families while babies receive treatment.
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1: It's the weekend hot list. I got a special guest going to stop by here in a minute. Also, we're talking Dolly Parton. She just keeps doing cool stuff. We'll have that in E! News. Cute to do happening. We'll have a snack time with Tim. We have new Backstreet Boys music coming up here in just a minute. I'm digging it. I'm feeling it. But first, our banger, since these guys are going to be in town Saturday night. It's Journey, Q102.

I know Jen Jordan's going to be at that show Saturday night, Heritage Bank Center Journey, Cincinnati's Q102. Hi, it's Tim. Time for your E! News today. Dolly Parton has released her own coffee brand, and she's calling it a cup of ambition. I love it. It's going to come out at her Tennessee travel stop first, and then will be available in stores nationwide later this year. Travis Kelce jetted from minicamp in Kansas City all the way to New York yesterday to see Taylor Swift get inducted into the Songwriters Hall of Fame. Super cool. Bonnaroo continues today. This year, you can watch the concerts on Disney Plus. Take a peek of that if you already are a subscriber. There's lots of people performing. And then new in theaters this weekend, a lot of people excited to see Steven Spielberg's Disclosure Day. I will eventually see it, probably not this weekend, probably at home on my couch. One last thing here for E! News, Backstreet Boys, new music. This is called Bottle Up. Check it out. New music first on Cincinnati's Q102. And we'll get to our special guest coming up next.

0: Q102 weekend hot list underway. Hi, it's Tim, and it's time for your Cincy notes. I don't know if you've driven through the Eastgate area in a while, but 32, they've been doing some major upgrades and construction projects through there for a long time. And now traffic is flowing on Glen Estee Withamsville Road over 32 for the first time in years. Raise your hand if you're loving that. Tavern on the Hill in Mount Adams has reopened. It is open now as of yesterday. They have new owners. They're excited to show it off. I can't wait to go see. They're going to do like a New England style bar vibe in there. And then they're doing something really neat at Great American Ballpark with the Reds. It's called the Night Nation Run. If you're someone that does 5 and 10Ks, there's different ones around the country that happen at night, and they illuminate them with, like, you know, lasers and all sorts of neon lights and stuff like that. It's really fun. And that is coming to Great American Ballpark. It is a music and running festival called Night Nation Run. Saturday, August 8th is when you can do it. It's a 5K. You run through this really cool electrified course with all the neon. And then there'll be live DJs throughout the course. And then a giant after party at Great American Ballpark after. Reds.com has all the info. And the promised special guest coming up next.
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0: All right, I need you to open up your Q102 app right now for listener appreciation. Our name, our code word this hour is Julie. J-U-L-I-E. Julie. She moved to Cincinnati from like the Cleveland area the same time that we all kind of put this show together and has been listening ever since. Julie, we appreciate you. She's a big travel person. She loves listening when we talk about travel on the morning show and on the hot list. You're our people, Julie. Enter in Julie right now and good luck.

0: Tampa, dance the night.
1: Cincinnati's Q102. It is the weekend hot list. Looks like Saturday is going to be a picture perfect day out there. A few more storms on Sunday. I told you I had a special guest coming in, and it is, ladies and gentlemen, Jennifer Jordan. How are you?
2: You know, I'm great, Tim. How are you?
1: How was your trip to London?
2: Oh my God, so fun. So incredible.
1: I saw the picture of Jacob's Union Jack leather jacket. That's pretty fierce.
2: I gotta tell you. Okay, so we told the big long story. If you want to see it, we'll have it on the, I posted on the Cars by Jacob page, but we can put it on the Jeff and Jen page. But you want to know something really funny about this leather jacket that he got with the British flag on it?
1: Mm-hmm.
2: Completely unaware, Donnie Wahlberg had a doll in 1990 that was wearing that jacket.
1: Well, that's full circle.
2: Is that not
1: that's
2: full circle?
1: Full circle?
2: Isn't that the craziest thing you've heard today?
1: Yes,
2: I know.
1: A little bit. Yeah,
2: crazy,
1: but a good trip.
2: Yes, it was a great trip.
1: Well, awesome. Now you're back and you're back in business. You guys have a fun event planned at Macy's this weekend.
2: Working. You know, since we lost our Painted Tree locations, it's been a real bummer because we haven't, you know, been able to do any book signings. And so the wonderful folks at Macy's called me up and said, "Hey, do you want to come in and set up a little pop-up shop here at Macy's this weekend, and you can sign some books and sell some Cards by Jacob merch?" And I'm like, heck yeah.
1: Awesome.
2: We're in. So Saturday and Sunday, we're going to be at Macy's in Kenwood from noon until 3. We'll have Jacob's going to be there. His best friend Andrew is going to be there. They're each going to have their communication partner with them. Julie and Susan will be there. So the guys are going to be able to have conversations with anybody that stops by and wants to talk to them and want to find out what this whole communication spelling thing is all about. So that'll be cool. And then we'll be selling the book and signing the book, and we'll have some shirts and some cards and some other fun things with us. So
1: I think it's great that jam-packed. You're opening up what you've learned to share with other people that are, you know, living the struggles that you did.
2: Yeah.
1: And Jacob, you know, the Jacob speaking now, people who maybe have kids with autism.
2: Oh, yeah.
1: Maybe they haven't heard that at the doctor's office.
2: Yeah. Yeah, because here's the thing.
1: Explore other options. Jen's going to be there. So what are the times?
2: Yep, noon to 3, Saturday and Sunday. So if you just remember, Matt, if you've been following our story at all, you know, all these years, severe nonverbal autism is what we were told. Lifelong disability. Not true. And we're showing other people how to make it happen for them, too.
1: And that's the Macy's in Kenwood, right?
2: It is the Macy's in Kenwood, noon to 3. Would love to see you.
1: Cool. Very cool.
2: Thanks.
1: And thanks for stopping by on the hot list today.
2: Yeah, thanks for having me, Tim.
1: Coming up next, our next summer hot list stop, and it's a place we think you're going to like.

0: it. I knew you.
1: Cincinnati's Q102, and it is time for the next stop on our summer hot list. You know, I'm a beer guy. I like my friend Ted and I, we usually hit up a different brewery every month, just check it out, something that we haven't been to before. And I did not even know that BC Brewing existed, and I'm so glad we got to go check it out together.
2: Yeah, so that was the next stop on the summer hot list, BC Brewing Company in Mason. And I will tell you what, that is one of my favorite things about the summer hot list, is we get to go to new places.
1: Discovery.
2: That we have never been. And you and I have lived here for a very, very long time. I mean, I'm a lifer. And I got to tell you, the neat thing about BC Brewing is they have a multitude of different beers and flavors to choose from.
1: Yeah.
2: It is so cool. They're located really close to the Mason Sports Complex. So if you have a kid that plays softball or baseball or t-ball or any of those, they're really, really close to that. So it's a nice place to stop over for maybe a couple of hours between games. They have a food truck rotation that they have there on the weekend. So that's something you definitely want to try out.
1: We were talking to Brian and Caleb and Ryan. Those are the three guys that started at BC Brewing, Brian and Caleb, and silent R for Ryan. That was their joke. They kept saying it. But it was interesting because years ago, they started a bottle shop where they were just selling cool beers from all over the country and the world. And through the course of running the bottle shop, they were getting more interested in beers, and they decided, why don't we start making our own beer?
2: Yes.
1: Since we've learned about it all these years. And so that's kind of how it all started. And so it was cool to try some of them, sit in the back patio area and just enjoy the day. I will tell you, all the beers I tried were real good.
2: Yes. And that was the most fun part of the video, which is up on our Q102 Facebook page, is Tim and I were both each provided, what was it, 3 or 4 different beers.
1: Mm-hmm.
2: And so I was just casually talking to the people around, and I look over, and Tim has finished 3 of his 4 samples with the quickness. And so then I just was like, you know what? I'm going to let you try the rest of mine too. So
1: I'm going to let you drive home.
2: And I did.
1: Yeah,
2: and it was
1: you.
2: So great. But I will tell you, they had a delicious Mexican lager.
1: That was really good.
2: If you are looking for a different take on a Mexican lager, you have to go to BC Brewing Company. It was so good. Also, a big shout out, if you love a good Care Bear, they have an incredible mural there as well. But they also have games for the kids to play. They have an outdoor seating area that has a living wall that has some greenery on it, which is so beautiful. And then they have the indoor area, but they have different activities every night of the week, right?
1: Yeah, so Monday is euchre night. If you're looking to play euchre and your friends never can understand the rules, go play with people that actually know. Monday's euchre night. Tuesday, Thursday, they play Battleship.
2: Ooh.
1: Like, remember the game?
2: Yes.
1: Sink Your Battleship. They kind of play it collectively as a bar, and you get to win beers and stuff like that. Wednesday is bingo, and then they do some monthly trivia too.
2: Very cool.
1: So, and they have a room you can rent if you want to do bachelorette
2: the
1: party.
2: The Lodge. Yeah, that was
1: cool.
2: But
1: check it out. 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

It is time for your Q to do on the weekend hot list. This is Q102. I'm Tim. All right. So today you have Miss Pat over at the Funny Bone in Liberty Township. She's got a couple shows tonight. You can watch World Cup action. Team USA playing Paraguay. Watch parties all over the town. May we suggest our friends at Braxton Factory 52 and the Union Kentucky location. They've converted the breweries into World Cup villages, games, giant screens. They're going to show all the matches for the entire run of World Cup. Reds at home tonight, too, which means fireworks after the game. Tomorrow, lots of Pride stuff happening. Our friends, Claremont County Pride, they're doing their thing at Riverside Park in Milford. It's going to run from noon to 10. They're going to have 3 different drag shows, 80 different booths of fun, raffles, food trucks, family-friendly stuff going on. They're going to do an after hours glow party. So Riverside Park in Milford all day today. And then Adams County is doing their first ever Pride at Adams Lake State Park. That is from 2 to 8. Comedians, a drag show, a talent show, raffles, games, food, and more. Shopping tomorrow. You want to get out and do some craft type stuff. You can do Artisan Fest 513. That's at Washington Park on Saturday. Covington's doing their curated makers market in Mainstross. The off market at Summit Park in Blue Ash happening on Saturday as well. Also, if you're a vegan or vegetarian or you want to learn more about that, Cincinnati Veg Fest is happening at Burnett Woods on Saturday, noon to 5. Yoga, music, all sorts of amazing food and recipes. Dayton Air Show is this weekend. And then Saturday night, Chippendales at Belterra and Journey doing their big tour at Heritage Bank Center Saturday night. That's your Q to do. We're going to get to sports coming up next on your weekend hot list, Cincinnati's Q102.

0: Bruno Mars, Die With A Smile.
1: Cincinnati's Q102. What's up? It's Tim. We're going to be into the 60s tonight and then tomorrow, sunshine. It's going to be a beautiful day. Maybe you check out the Reds game. They're back home for a series this weekend against the Diamondbacks. Tonight, we got the fireworks after the game. Tomorrow, Andrew Abbott bobblehead night. Let's get some W's on the board. Florence Yall's on the road this weekend. We have Kentucky Barrels at home on Saturday and World Cup action yesterday. Things got going. Mexico played in Mexico City and they beat South Africa. That was fun to watch. South Korea beat Czech Republic yesterday. Tonight, it's the big USA and Paraguay matchup at 9. Also, Canada and Bosnia-Herzegovina plays today. Tomorrow, we have Qatar and Switzerland, Brazil and Morocco, and Haiti and Scotland. All of these games are going to be on either Fox 19, Peacock, or Telemundo. If you are off cable and you are using the rabbit ears to get your digital TV, that's what we do at our house, just a heads up, channel 25 is Telemundo, and they show a lot of sports coverage on that network that we don't always get in English TV. So if you can't find that game you want to watch, I always recommend checking out Telemundo. Sometimes it's on there. Spurs and Knicks game 5 Saturday night as well. That's your sports. Snack time with Tim and Leftovers coming up.

0: today?
1: My name is Miss Beierstorfer. We are at Loveland Primary School, and I'm excited to share with you my second grade class.
2: What's on your to-do list this summer?
3: I will visit Kings Island. Never been there, but I'm going to go to the Beast.
2: Good starting plan. I would say that the Diamondback's pretty good, too.
3: Okay.
4: I will go to Pennsylvania.
5: I'm going to California.
6: I'm
5: going
6: to go to Colorado. Going to go on a lot of hikes.
7: I'm going to go to Lake Cumberland.
8: I'm not 100% sure, but I think I'm going to New York.
2: Like New York City, like the Big Apple, or
8: yes,
2: Utica?
8: New York City.
9: Okay. Going to Maine.
10: I'm going to go biking and canoeing.
11: I'm going to San Diego.
2: What are you
11: going to
2: do this summer?
11: Go to Puerto Rico.
2: Cue the Puerto Rico song from TikTok.
12: First time in San Juan, mi hijo. Capital of Puerto Rico.
2: Are you really going to Puerto Rico?
11: Yeah.
2: What are you
11: going
2: to do there in San Juan?
11: Just going to swim at the beach.
6: I'll go to the beach.
2: What's the plan?
6: Swimming.
4: If you brought a cooler to the beach with you, what drinks would you put in it?
2: Okie dokie. Some waters for sure. You know what's really good once in a while for a special treat is the lemon vanilla LaCroix, the limoncello LaCroix.
4: I've never tried that.
6: I want to go to Michigan and visit my lake house.
9: I'm going to the beach.
2: Here's what I want to do this summer at the beach. I want to get a rope and a cinder block, and I want to tie it to my inner tube so I can just go out maybe into the waves a little bit and just it's going to be locked in there.
6: Mm-hmm.
2: Yeah.
6: I'm
2: going to
6: overcome my fear of waves and go on a cruise.
2: All right, what about you?
6: I'm probably just going to chill at my house.
2: You know, that sounds like a really good plan, too. When you say chill, what does that mean to you?
6: Take a nap. Do pranks on my brothers, I guess.
2: Are they older or younger?
6: Older.
2: Yeah, definitely. You're the youngest? Yeah, definitely do some pranks.
6: So basically, I go to this, like, ninja training thing, and we do, like, and there's this wall thing where we climb up, and there's this big one that I haven't reached yet, so I'm going to try to accomplish and reach that one.
2: Wonder how those kids are doing already this summer. Hey, have an awesome weekend, whatever you get into, and we'll talk Monday morning. Side note, Jeff and Jen's Wheel of Meat is back on Monday. 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
1: Q102, hello and good morning. Hi there, it's Molly Watson. Happy Listener Appreciation Month. Yeah, we're shouting you out all month long. Let's see, your 11 o'clock name is Jordan Wallace of Cleves. Jordan has been listening for 30 years. Jordan's a teacher at Cincinnati Public Schools and listens to my show. Thank you, thank you, thank you, Jordan. I appreciate you so much. J-O-R-D-A-N. Enter Jordan's name in on the Q102 app right now. Jordan

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2: Q102, hello, good morning, happy Friday. Hey there, it's Molly Watson. Lots of stuff coming up on the show today. Your Trending 12 kicking off in just a bit, but let's do my quote of the day. Courage is a muscle, use it every single day. Ooh, I love that. Take that with you and make it a great Friday. Let's have some fun.
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Q102. The Songwriters Hall of Fame ceremony was last night. Of course, Taylor Swift was the belle of the ball. We'll get into that some more coming up next hour here with your Trending 12 on Q.

Q102 coming up in a bit. Next hour, we'll have another name we're shouting out here on Q102 for Listener Appreciation Month. Of course, the big prize this summer, we're sending one person to Lollapalooza. We're taking care of your whole trip up there to Chicago. And then we're also giving you a pair of tickets to all of the biggest concerts this summer. TLC with Salt and Pepper. Who else do we have? Wu-Tang, Pitbull, Brooks and Dunn, G-Eazy, Bourbon and Beyond Music Festival. Also on the list, Ed Sheeran. You'll get to see him live August 29th in Detroit.

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3: All right, time for a new name. We're shouting out here on Q102. Sagan Wallace. S-A-G-A-N. Sagan. S-A-G-A-N. Of Cincinnati. 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And loves listening to all of us throughout the day. Thank you so much, Sagan, for listening to Q102. We appreciate you so much. We love you. Make sure you enter Sagan's name in on the Q102 app. Again, it's S-A-G-A-N. Also a big fan of Rihanna. This is for you, Sagan. Thank you for listening.

B102. It's your trending 12. We've been talking about it for months. Her brand new album, You Seem Pretty Sad for a Girl So in Love, is out today. Olivia Rodrigo, she's done a few live performances this week. She was on Kimmel yesterday where she performed her song The Cure and also debuted a brand new one called Stupid Song. So, yeah, her new album out today. The lead single is this one. It's Drop Dead on Q102.

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Q102. Speaking of somber, he was at the Songwriter Hall of Fame ceremony last night and walked the red carpet with Taylor Swift. Yeah, they were hand in hand and pretty much the same height. Yeah, you know, he's super tall. Taylor's super tall. They actually look kind of nice together. But yeah, with that being said, Taylor was just the belle of the ball all night long. She looked stunning. And she, while accepting the award, thanked her parents, basically said, "I would not be here today if it weren't for you." I mean, they moved all around for her. They believed in her. And good thing they did. I mean, she's the wealthiest female musician in history. Well, she's worth like $2 billion now. Brand new from Taylor. I knew it. I knew you. It's on Q.

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1: Q102, it's your Trending 12, and I want to give a very special happy birthday shout out to Braxton Clifton, my little buddy. I've known their family for several years, and it was actually his birthday yesterday. I think they're in Florida listening on the Q102 app, and he's my buddy. Happy birthday, Braxton. I know you're a fan of this song. It's Bruno, Uptown Funk on Q.

0: Q102. It's time for a very quick break here with your Trending 12. We'll be right back with a lot more trending. Keep it here on Q. Yeah. Yeah.
1: What's going on in your hometown? 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
2: So World Cup action is here. The USA plays Paraguay tonight. You can watch it all over town. We suggest our friends at Braxton over at Factory 52. 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Reds are at home tonight as well, which means Firework Fridays. And Miss Pat is at the Funny Bone in Liberty Township. Tomorrow, Claremont County Pride, Adams County Pride, and the Dayton Air Show runs this weekend as well. Have a great weekend, and we will talk to you on Monday.
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T102, talk about New Music Friday on your Trending 12. We got a new album today from Olivia Rodrigo and also a new album from artist Tori Kelly. Yeah, it's called God Must Really Love Me. And she opened up in a recent interview talking about the quiet work of protecting your peace amid the constant noise of the outside world. She says that's what this whole album is about. And, you know, she's been through a lot. You know, she had some serious health scares about a year or two ago. And, you know, she's a mom now, and she says she's come a long way. So I'm a fan of hers. I like Tori Kelly. She's on with Should Have Been Us on Q&A.

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Q102. It's your trending 12. The World Cup opening ceremony yesterday was just iconic. I mean, it was in Mexico and you had Shakira, Burna Boy, J Balvin, and tons of others singing, dancing, celebrating. It was really fun. So you can watch that full performance up on YouTube if you want to check it out, which let's see, today at 3 o'clock, we have Canada and Bosnia and USA and Paraguay tonight at 9 o'clock. Let's play some J Balvin. He's on with Mi Gente. On

Q102 in trending rap news. Rick Ross, currently in the middle of his 17 city orchestra tour, celebrating 20 years of music. And he just announced he's releasing a brand new album a little over a month from now, July 17th. It's called Set in Stone. And this is his first album in a while. So a lot of excitement around this. But he just released the lead single off the album out today. It's called Mahogany Caskets, and it's with T.I., who also helped produce most of the songs on the album. Hey, play some T.I., whatever you like, on Q102.

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1: 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She's the latest face of Mac, which is so fitting for her. I mean, you know, she's always got the crazy fun makeup going on. So on this new campaign, she's bringing bold lip shades with art kid energy. And all about glamour and self-love. And it's really fun. I love it. I'm going to have to check this out. Chapel, she's going to wrap up the Trending 12 today on Q102. Yeah.

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Q102. It is time to shout out another listener. Another one of you amazing listeners here on Q102. This one's special. Christina Gregston of Milford. It's her birthday today. Yeah, June 12th. Happy birthday, Christina. She's, a medical interpreter. Loves listening to all of our shows throughout the day here on Q102. Christina, thank you for listening to Q102. And happy birthday, of course. Make sure you enter her name in on the Q102 app. C-R-I-S-T-I-N-A. Looks like there's no H there, so just C-R-I-S-T-I-N-A. Enter her name in on the Q102 app for the one.

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K-pop Demon Hunters taking over the cereal aisle once again. 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Cinnamon Toast Crunch and Lucky Charms themed. 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So, yeah, now on the shelves at Kroger.

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Q102, Noah Kahan's big sold-out show at Great American Ballpark is coming up in just a couple of weeks on, let's see, July 1st. Yeah, oh my gosh, it's so soon, less than a month, with Gigi Perez, his opening act, which, you know, Gigi, we've been playing her here on Q102 Sailor Song. Yeah, I love her music. 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

Q102, taking a look at your cue to do. This will be fun. You can watch USA play Paraguay on the World Cup tonight. Game time, 9 o'clock. Factory 52 has a huge party going on. They've put together a World Cup village that will show, you know, every game, every match, and it's all decorated and fun. So that's neat. Also tonight, Reds, they're at home, GABP, which means Firework Fridays. And I believe the weather is going to clear up, so we should be good.

Q102, taking a look at the weather. We're a little bit overcast right now. We could see the sun later on this afternoon, a high of 82, your high for today. I think things are going to clear up. I think we'll be good just in time for the Reds tonight. Tomorrow, mostly sunny, 85, your high. It's going to be beautiful, a good day to do some yard work. I think that's what we'll be doing. Sunday, looks like some more rain back in the forecast, unfortunately, with the high of 77. They say

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6: For 250 years, America's story has been built by people like us. And many of them started right here.
5: I'm Leah, a student from Miami University, and here's a story built right here in Cincinnati. In the mid-1800s, a young woman named Harriet moved with her father from Connecticut to Cincinnati. Appalled by the injustice of the slave trade along the Ohio River, Harriet quickly became involved in multiple literary salons, attended the famous Lane debates on slavery, and became strongly abolitionist. She began writing about the things she saw, but instead of simply describing the slave trade, she humanized enslaved people in a way that few had done before. The woman's full name was Harriet Beecher Stowe, and her novel, Uncle Tom's Cabin, went on to become the second best-selling book of the 19th century, only after the Bible. It's one of the most important pieces of literature of the Civil War era, and, although controversial, helped usher in a new push for freedom, reform, and equality in America and beyond.
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Q102. We're a few minutes into the 2 o'clock hour. Time to shout another one of you out here on Q102. This hour, we're celebrating Mandy Thompson of Manchester, Ohio. Says she's been listening since the 80s. She works in insurance. Loves all of our shows, and I absolutely love what she wrote here. She said she used to go to Metropolis and party with the crew from Q102 long time ago. Oh my goodness. Didn't they just demolish Metropolis, I think? Maybe like a month or two ago? Anyways, Mandy, that's your 2 o'clock name, M-A-N-D-I, Mandy. Enter her name in on the Q102 app. She's also a big fan of this song. Me too, Mandy. I love it. Bieber, Yukon on Q.

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1: So World Cup action is here. The USA plays Paraguay tonight. You can watch it all over town. We suggest our friends at Braxton over at Factory 52. They've got a big World Cup village set up, and they're going to show every game. Reds are at home tonight as well, which means Firework Fridays. And Miss Pat is at the Funny Bone in Liberty Township. Tomorrow, Claremont County Pride, Adams County Pride, and the Dayton Air Show runs this weekend as well. Have a great weekend, and we will talk to you on Monday.
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Q102, a quick rundown of sports this weekend. The Reds are back home for a series against the Diamondbacks. Let's get some wins, guys. Come on. Tonight, Fireworks Friday, which it does look like the weather will clear up for that, which is good. Tomorrow is Andrew Abbott bobblehead night. So looking forward to that. The Florence Yalls, they're on the road this weekend. Kentucky Barrels, football versus Oregon Lightning. That's happening tomorrow night at 6 o'clock at home. And, of course, World Cup action tonight. We have, USA and Paraguay. Game time, 9 o'clock.

Q102. So this last half of my show, we're just doing cute to do because there are so many things happening this weekend. I do want to mention tomorrow, Claremont County Pride is going on downtown Claremont, 80 booths of fun. They have a bunch of drag shows, raffles, food trucks, all kinds of fun things. Riverside Park in Milford. So that's going on from noon to 10 p.m. And also, what else did I want to talk about? There was something else on my list here. The Dayton Air Show is happening today and tomorrow at Dayton International Airport. Highly recommend you check this out if you have some aviation fans in your life. It's going to be really cool.

Q102. I'm Molly Watson. That's it for me today on this Friday. Have a wonderful weekend. Please be safe on your way home and be safe all weekend long. There's lots of fun stuff going on. I'll chat with you on Monday. See you later.

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1: It's World Cup match day for Team USA as they take on Paraguay tonight in Los Angeles with kickoff set for 9 p.m. The Reds return to the field tonight after a much-needed off day on Thursday. 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

0: hanging out with Roy and Freddie Mac. 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
1: Well, I had an afternoon.
2: Yeah, you sure did.
1: I saw someone get hit by a car.
2: It's not funny. I shouldn't laugh.
1: It's no, they're okay. Everybody's okay. But they were on an e-bike. And they weren't hit like going 40 miles per hour or anything like that. It was like a car was pulling out of a parking lot and then just kind of nudged it, and the person fell off the bike. But either way, I was right in front of me.
2: You witnessed it.
1: I witnessed it. The guy's okay, you know, and then the police came and wanted to ask me questions about it.
2: You had to give a police report or give your witness testimony.
1: Yeah, I did. Dude. But the guy was fine. No paramedics or anything like that. But I saw that. I came in like 15 minutes late today.
2: So what made you stay to wait till the police arrived? Like what? Because the guy was okay. Not that you should just run off and drive off. But I mean, because he was okay, what made you stay and think that your testimony was needed?
1: I don't really know how to describe the parking lot situation except to say like I was pretty much right there. Like I couldn't really pull out from where I was, because I had to go right, because it would have been like right there. So it just kind of naturally made sense for me to roll down the window and be like, "Hey, is everybody okay?"
2: Yeah, and you didn't want to drive and ruin the crime scene. Drive over top of his bike.
1: Yeah, kind of. It was kind of in my way. Yeah, yeah.
2: I was kind of in my way.
1: Yes. This incident stop blocked me. And so,
2: oh man.
1: I mean, I guess in theory I could have backed up and went all the way down. I could have went around it, you know.
2: Sure. But you stayed. You did the right thing. I don't want it to sound like I disagree with that, but just I don't know. I just think, "Oh, everyone's okay. They'll just, you know, drive off because everyone's okay." But I guess because in the way this happened, that is such an interesting thing to witness. I've never seen that before.
1: By the time I got out of my car and I walked over, the person already called 911. And I think once that happened, it just started the,
2: yeah,
1: you know what I mean? Nobody was leaving once 911 was called.
2: Yeah. Who called 911? The guy that got hit on the e-bike?
1: No, the guy who hit him. The guy who hit him was so apologetic. He was so upset that he hit the guy on the e-bike.
2: Oh, okay. Okay.
1: Yeah, he was so, he didn't mean to. He wasn't really paying attention. And I was kind of looking left, because I was looking for oncoming traffic.
2: Yeah.
1: And the incident occurred right beside me to the right. And so I couldn't turn right, because then if I did turn right, I'd run over the guy again. I don't want to do that.
2: would hit the guy. So,
1: yeah. So then I was just kind of stuck. But so like I just heard it, you know, happen right beside me.
2: Okay.
1: Yeah. But crazy start. Right, well, I mean, just crazy start to the weekend. Just gosh. Yeah.
2: Also, if I'm the police, I'm like, all right, so you didn't see anything. You heard it. I'm like, now your story's changing. If I'm the police, I'm starting to interrogate you now.
1: He still took my statement. And then, by the way, the guy on the bike, he kept saying, "Oh, over and over and over, over." He's like, I'm good. I'm not injured. And I was like, "Hey, listen, don't go so heavy on the 'I'm not injured' thing."
2: Yeah, and also,
1: I was like, "You don't know what later's going to be like,
2: right?"
1: Like,
2: don't go to sleep anytime soon. You know what I mean?
1: Yeah, right.
2: Don't close your eyes for long periods. Like my son, I'll tell you, my son Cam he'll bump his head on something. He'll fall off his bike or a scooter or whatever immediately. I'm fine. I'm okay. Yeah. And I'm like, no, he's not. That I heard.
1: He ain't okay.
2: I heard your head hit that countertop or whatever it is. And I'm like, yeah. He's trying to cover for something. That guy was in pain.
1: That's what he was doing.
2: Yeah.
1: Yeah, so he kept saying he was good. I was like, nah, don't lean so heavy to it. Because also, like, if he says that to everybody and the guy and the cops, and then what happens if he is injured? And then it's a lawsuit. And last thing I want to do is be dragged to court over this stupid thing.
2: Yeah, that was what I was going to ask. Like, do you think you could get called into court for this as a witness?
1: I don't know. I don't even think anybody got a ticket. I really don't think so.
2: Because it doesn't sound that serious. The guy's not hurt. There was no damage and all that kind of stuff. So it should be.
1: I think they did a report.
2: Yeah.
1: I think they did a, because there was two cops and one guy sat in the car forever typing something out. So I think they did a report, but I don't know. I mean, at least I didn't witness a ticket. But, you know, no one said that I have to show up to court.
2: Mm-hmm. Okay, good. Not yet. They got your info. They'll call you if they need anything.
1: Right.
2: Yeah.
1: Yeah.
2: Wow, that is an interesting
1: way. But if all of a sudden this guy starts getting a migraine tonight and ends up in the hospital and this turns into a big civil case, who knows?
2: Ugh, knock on wood. Hopefully that doesn't happen. Jeez.
1: I know.
2: What a way to start your afternoon.
1: It was something. But either way, everybody's okay, and yeah. I'm here. I now want an e-bike. I thought it was the coolest thing ever.
2: They go pretty fast, too. I like them.
1: He told me he goes up to, he can go between 45 and 55, depending if he's going downhill.
2: Yeah.
1: Oh, yeah. That's insane.
2: Was he wearing a helmet?
1: Yes.
2: Okay. Good. Good. Because I would say the same for you, Roy. If you want to get an e-bike, e-scooter, anything, you have to wear a helmet. You're going to be on the road. You got to wear a helmet.
1: He also had a lot of bags on his bicycle, and I was kind of curious on what's in all of his bags.
2: Oh. So, yeah, he was only going maybe 20, 30 miles an hour. He was getting weighed down by all those bags.
1: It's interesting.
2: Huh.
1: Yeah.
2: You should have asked.
1: It's interesting. I guess I could have, yeah. I mainly stood around him and spoke to him the majority of the time. He was a character.
2: Good for you.
1: Yeah, he got hit by a car. I mean, I was like, you have interesting dinner conversations for a week.
2: Yeah.
1: I was like, I got at least a week. Every time you run into someone, you're like, well, I got hit by a car last week.
2: Yeah. How's this week going? Oh, better than last week. Oh, that's great.
1: I got hit by a car. So he's okay. Everybody's okay. The driver was really shook up. You could tell that the person just made a miscalculation and a judgment. You know, they just weren't paying attention. But well, let's kick things off here.
2: Let's.
1: Afternoon Pick Me Up Friday edition.
2: Yeah, Portugal the Man on the Afternoon Pick Me Up. And then we got that listener appreciation code word for you. Got to shout somebody out for listening.

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1: Yeah, your loyalty deserves more than just a little thank you text. We got a whole month for you. 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And this hour, we're shouting out Robin, R-O-B-I-N. That's your 3 o'clock code word. Robin Lee of Cincinnati, been a long-time listener of Q102. Huge fan of Bruno Mars. Big fan of this afternoon show here, Roy and Freddie Mac on The Hang. Hmm. And she's also, when asked what she does for a living, she said she's a field representative. And that's
3: what's
1: just...
3: What's that mean?
1: That, you know what? My brain goes bonkers when I read that, because that is something vague enough where she probably is a CIA agent.
3: Oh.
1: She probably works for the CIA. She's a field agent, because it just, it's all encompassing. You know, it could be any different field. So, I don't know, Robin. I like your style.
3: Can I say something about your logic with the CIA?
1: What's up?
3: I get it. But like, don't you think if somebody's undercover with the CIA, the last thing they would do is have a job title that's so vague people might actually ask questions about it?
1: No.
3: Like, wouldn't it be overly specific and wrong?
1: Maybe a little bit of both. Maybe they do, for a little razzle-dazzle. You know different people are a little bit more vague. Because if everyone in the CIA is vague, then that's too... But I don't know. I don't know if everybody asks questions or makes assumptions the way I do. So, and I watch too much TV, so don't listen to me.
3: Right. Yeah. You should watch NCIS with me. It's a good show.
1: You got oddly excited about it the other night while the NBA Finals were on. That's where I draw a
3: line.
1: There's
3: something
1: sports
3: nostalgic
1: are on
3: about it.
1: Is it? I don't know.
3: Yeah.
1: All right, but Robin, we appreciate you so much for listening. She's a mom of two. She said they are her world. She grew up listening to Q102 because they love just our local vibe and how into the community we are. And we are in and of the community here. And we appreciate you, Robin, for listening to Q102, making us a part of your daily life, you and your kids, your daily lives. Robin, your 3 o'clock code word, R-O-B-I-N, on Cincinnati's Q102.
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1: Yeah, Andrea and her best friend, she told us about how they went out to, her best friend name's Becca. They went out to dinner not that long ago, and Becca's food was cold. And I guess they went through the whole thing with the restaurant and everything. But we want to call her and just clear the air and actually tell her how it was her fault that her food was cold. So birthday scam on Becca. 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
2: Hello?
1: Hi, my name is Mike Thyssen. I'm calling from here in Kenwood for Rebecca, please.
2: This is she.
1: Hi, how are you doing today?
2: Well, if you're calling from the then I'm not that great.
1: Yeah, I understand. We did see your Google review that you left, and I wanted to let you know, too, I am the manager, and we take these types of things very seriously, so I wanted to call you personally and ask about your experience here with us.
2: Well, obviously, you saw what I put, so...
1: Oh, yeah, I did. I saw, like, 2 stars or, you know, and I started to read it, and...
2: Okay. Well, hey, hold on. Clearly, not thoroughly, though, because... I'll just tell you. So I came with my friend to celebrate her birthday, and when
1: I just got a quick question for you. Is that an important part of the story, the friend thing?
2: I mean, if me and my best friend are having dinner, it's an important part of the story. Obviously, absolutely, it is.
1: Well, I was looking to just find out more about your experience and your complaint. I don't really need, like, do I need to know the relationship of the person you were with?
2: I would hope you would care enough to know the relationship, but let me continue.
1: Okay.
2: So I ordered your chicken pasta, and when I got the food, the chicken patties were literally ice cold.
1: Okay, could I stop you for just a second? I'm sorry. Did this happen to be on a Friday when you were dining with us?
2: Yeah. Well, I mean, what does that have to do with anything?
1: Oh, okay. Well, just that this one might be on you.
2: How can this possibly be on me? What does that even mean?
1: That's because on Fridays, we serve all of our warm dishes cold. So that's why you got cold chicken patties.
2: Okay. What? That is dumb.
1: Yeah, well, it's just we're trying out a new thing here is what we're doing.
2: Are you serious?
1: Yeah, it's a newer thing we started doing maybe about a couple months ago.
2: Okay, wait. So you don't care about the quality of your food because it's a Friday night?
1: No, yeah, we care a lot. But on Fridays, we've been doing this promotion called Frozen Fridays where we only serve cold food. So the fact that you came in on a Friday...
2: Okay, if I had known that, I definitely wouldn't have even come to your establishment. Why didn't the server say something? Why wasn't it advertised? Like, who eats like that?
1: Well, you'd be surprised. And actually, there is a sign right outside as you enter. I'm kind of surprised you didn't see it. Right outside the front door.
2: Okay, this is just wild.
1: I think I figured out what. So your thing is that when you go to a restaurant, you want warm food. Would I be assuming correctly?
2: Obviously, who doesn't want warm food?
1: Okay, well, you should definitely come back and see us on Wednesdays. We do warm Wednesdays now. It's great. We heat the food up and we serve it. You know, sounds like it would fit.
2: Warm Wednesday and Frozen Friday. Am I getting that right? Like, what idiot came up with that?
1: Well, I think it's a great idea. We do warm on Wednesday, frozen on Friday. And you're the first complaint that we've had since we started doing this whole thing.
2: Okay. You must be new to the restaurant industry because that's just the stupidest thing I've ever heard. But you know what? I would like a reimbursement, not only for the food, but for this conversation and wasting my damn time.
1: Well, so you want your money back for the food that you got on Frozen Friday because it was cold?
2: If I had known about some frozen on a Friday thing, I told you I never would have even came. Like, cold chicken isn't even, well, according to health code. How is that healthy? It's a violation.
1: If I'm being honest, we started doing Frozen Fridays because our stoves were broken once.
2: What? Okay, what? Okay, so how did you even pass the house code inspection with broken stoves?
1: Well, that's the thing. We don't pass. Like, I paid the guy off.
2: Oh my God, are you serious? That is crazy.
1: Yeah, it is. And that's what Andrea thought when I told her the idea, too. That's the even funnier part.
2: Wait, what? Say that again?
1: I said that I told Andrea my idea for when I called you, and she thought, whoa, that's wild. I like that idea.
2: Andrea who?
1: Andrea Hall. She told me your birthday's coming up. My name is Freddie Mac, and I work at Q102. Becca. And I'm on the afternoon show with Roy. We called to tell you happy birthday.
2: What?
1: Yeah, we're calling from Q102. We wanted to tell you happy birthday to you.
2: Okay. Oh my God. Is this for real? Like, it's getting pranked right now. Like, this is all a joke.
1: Yeah. It's all a joke. There is no Frozen Fridays. Andrea told me what happened when you guys went out to dinner. I'm terribly sorry about that. That you know, you didn't have a great experience. I don't work there, so I don't even know why I'm apologizing, but we just called to say happy birthday. We're only messing with you about.
2: Oh my God. Okay, I'm going to kill her first off, but that's good. Like, I literally was like, what? I was so, like, confused as everything. Sure. Like, I can't even process what just happened.
1: Well, that's the whole point of everything. But we just wanted to wish you a happy birthday. I've taken up too much of your time already. But happy birthday from us at Q102, Becca.
2: Well, thank you.
0: Got somebody with an upcoming birthday you want to scam? Let us know. 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
3: We've got a new accident northbound 7175 right around US 42 there in Florence. They've got the two left lanes blocked. Traffic is backed up to right around Mount Zion. You also have a broken down vehicle that has the ramp from northbound 471 to westbound Fort Washington Way blocked. And you've got an accident eastbound 275 in Kentucky right around Mineola. It's over on the right shoulder. You do have some slow traffic south 75 through the Lachlan split. Then you're hitting your brakes again right around Ezra Charles heading across the river into Kentucky. North 75 slow from Mitchell on up to town. And starting to see that slowdown northbound on 71 between the lateral and Ronald Reagan. Traffic is brought to you by St. Elizabeth. 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I'm Denise Johnson. That's your traffic.
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1: Yeah, I saw this video yesterday that Freddie Mac posted online, and I loved it.
2: Yeah, you like that?
1: It's a trend I've seen on TikTok and social media. It's describe your job, but make it sound illegal.
2: Yeah.
1: And Freddie, of course, we're radio hosts. And so you said that I talk into a microphone and convince myself and complete strangers to share personal details and embarrassing stories for public entertainment.
2: Yeah. Took me a while to come up with that.
1: Not bad.
2: Tooling it down to to make it sound a little spicy, I guess. I've seen this popular trend. I just wanted to jump in on it. I'm glad you enjoyed that. Yeah, that's on the At The Hang HQ. You can give us a follow there and see that.
1: Because a lot of times when we look at our jobs, and by the way, hop on the Q102 app right now, send us a DM, let us know, describe your job, but make it sound illegal as you can, or just odd as you can, and then we'll call you back. We'll get you on the show. Because everything, when you think about some people's jobs on paper, mm-hmm. It sounds rough.
2: Sure, I saw someone, but making it, if you try to make it sound illegal, it takes it up a few notches, right? Sounds interesting and intriguing. I saw someone who said, I meet strangers from the internet, take them to remote locations, line them up, and shoot them.
1: What? What job is that?
2: She's a photographer.
1: Oh.
2: Yeah. Right? It sounds different. It sounds much more like, ooh. I like it. I like this trend a lot. I like this trend a lot. So,
1: You could have I sell drugs, and that'd be a pharmacist or drug dealer.
2: Yeah.
1: That's not bad.
2: Mm-hmm. Make it sound illegal.
1: Let's go to the phones. We got Meg on the Hang. Hi, Meg.
3: Hello.
1: Hi. Okay. Don't tell us your job title yet. Tell us the illegal version first.
3: I snoop into people's past and decide whether or not their life choices make them worthy.
2: Their life choice. See if their life choices make them worthy. See, I was starting to think like some sort of PI, private investigator.
1: Because the investigation part, investigate people's past.
2: But to see if they're worthy, I guess that could still apply. See if they're worthy of your client's love, if they're, they wanted to see if they were getting cheated on or something. That's why they hire you.
3: Nope.
1: Worthy's a weird word. Worthy. Make them worthy. I'm trying to think of what job when I'm thinking about a career that determines worth, I think of kind of like car salesman, honestly, because how much your car's worth.
2: Or your credit, anything where they check your credit.
1: Oh, credit.
2: Like a realtor.
1: She could do something with credit, yes. Are you a loan officer or bank officer?
3: No. You're thinking in the right way. This is not quite it.
1: Hmm. Oh.
2: All right, okay. All right. You got to stop now. What is it?
1: Yeah.
3: I actually work for a college. I'm a transcript verifier.
2: Oh, okay. Oh. Transcript verification. Okay.
1: So you look into people's transcripts to see if they're worthy of the degree?
2: Admission.
3: Can we let them in? Do they deserve a scholarship? Mm-hmm. Do they need a scholarship? Have they worked hard enough for one? And also, do they meet our qualifications? And I have to go in and verify everything because people lie. I don't know if you know that or not, but people lie a lot.
2: No way.
3: I know. Really? Yeah.
2: How dare they?
1: Yeah.
2: So you got to go verify. You got to do all this background check almost.
3: Basically.
2: To verify. Wow. That's cool. You like that job? You enjoy it?
3: I really kind of do. Because it's almost like being a detective, it's obviously not as life-changing or life affecting, but
2: yeah.
3: It's like you go in and you find all the little pieces to the puzzle and oh, then there's this and then this connects to this. Yeah, I really do enjoy it.
2: Okay. Well, it sounds like a job that holds like some power too. That's, I can decide, you know, admitted or denied, you know?
1: Right. Like I bet that person at Harvard, person at Harvard loves to say no.
2: Oh, right.
1: You know,
2: Well, they let in 30 new students a year or whatever they do. I don't know. It's wild.
1: I one time, I don't know if this is true. I don't want to get you in trouble. You can say no comment if you like, but I heard that you can negotiate college tuition.
3: I am going to plead the fifth on that one.
2: What?
1: Okay.
2: I know that pleading the fifth doesn't mean this or that, but I mean, it kind of does, right?
1: Yeah,
2: it
1: we kinda, know.
2: It usually means this or that.
3: Let me put it this way. We live in a society that runs on capitalism, and in capitalism, everything is negotiable.
2: That is quite true. Okay.
1: By the way, I found out about this little you can negotiate college tuition after I got my master's degree. I'm like, well, I wish I would have known.
2: Yeah.
1: I have zero issues getting on the phone and saying these credit hours ain't working for me.
2: Yeah. That's interesting.
1: All right.
2: Man. Very cool job,
1: though, wasted
2: Meg.
1: My money. Thank you so much for being on The Hang. So a college transcript person. Okay, thank you so much, Meg. Mm-hmm. Yes.
3: Yeah, thank you. Y'all have a wonderful afternoon.
1: You too. If you would like to tell us your job and make a sound illegal, do so now on the Q102 app.

0: 102 tonight. Going to be clear. Low 60, sunny tomorrow. 85 for the high. 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
1: We still have that accident northbound 71-75 right around US 42 there in Florence. They have the two left lanes blocked. Crews are working to clean up the scene. And traffic right now is pretty much bumper to bumper all the way back to south of the Richwood exit. So allow plenty of extra time. That means Dixie Highway is going to be a nightmare as well. You've got a broken down that still has the ramp from northbound 471 to westbound on Fort Washington Way blocked there. And you had an accident eastbound 275 at Mineola. It's on the right shoulder. You've got some slow traffic right now due to road work in Indiana on US 50 between Indiana 48 and Bilby. So, like I said, it looks slow in both directions. 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I'm Denise Johnson. That's your traffic.
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1: This is just another situation where you can't make everybody happy. And also, everyone does things their own way. So, Millie Bobby Brown, we know her as 11 from Stranger Things. She was defending her husband, Bon Jovi's son, by the way, on Kylie Kelce's podcast because fans were criticizing him online when they were out and about, and he was not carrying the bags. He wasn't pushing the baby in the stroller when they were out and stuff.
2: When I'm like, okay, I can carry my own things, people are like, oh, where's your husband? And I'm like, I can also do it on my own. Nobody knows my husband. My husband is the most polite, sweet, will do anything for me, but he also knows I'm capable.
1: So she was calling out the double standard of promoting female independence while fans are criticizing her husband, saying she's fully capable of doing it and supports her husband. I remember dating a girl, a woman who did not, well, there were times where she didn't want me to grab her bags or even hold the door sometimes. It was just like, no, you go first. You go through the doorway first. Or, you know, getting bags off of the baggage claim. She didn't want me to grab her bag. She's like, no, I got it. In order to, I guess, maintain her independence. And what I'm going to do, argue?
3: Right.
1: I'm going to argue with you. If that's what you want to do, as long as you know that I will happily carry your bags, grab your bag off the baggage claim or open the door for you, I will always be a gentleman. But I can't argue with a woman who wants to be independent or remain independent. So, I can kind of see both sides there. Yeah.
3: I know I wouldn't stop anyone from grabbing my luggage. Oh. Grab it all day, every day.
1: You packed that thing full, huh?
3: Yeah. Oh, one of the worst things. I don't know how I can just like travel with one bag in a plane. But when if I do like a road trip in a car, I feel like I bring the house. I feel like I bring so much more in a car trip.
1: See, that's what I did this past weekend, my brother's wedding. I drove to Maryland and I brought so many unnecessary things. Really, yeah. I overpacked because I knew I could. I don't have to worry about the weight and you know, weighing it at the airport. So I get a little, carried away. I
3: hate unpacking a car after a road trip. I hate it.
1: Yeah, it's the worst.
3: Okay, so let's talk about Travis Kelce and Taylor Swift. If you follow the rumors, July 3rd weekend, Madison Square Garden, the wedding venue.
1: Mm-hmm.
3: Recently, Taylor Swift was at the Madison Square Garden. And Travis Kelce was not with her. She was at the Knicks game, game number 4. That's where she had the Stevie Nicks t-shirt that everybody fell in love with.
1: Yeah.
3: Well, Travis Kelce appeared to have major FOMO while watching Swift courtside at the NBA Finals because he started spam-liking everything on social media, pretty much talking about Taylor Swift and her t-shirt.
1: Yeah.
3: GQ Sports, ESPN, SportsCenter, a lot of different ones I've never even like seen before. He's just hitting the like on all these different social media posts about his fiance. He was not able to be there because the Kansas City Chiefs has a mandatory minicamp that he had to attend.
1: Yeah. Well, they went to a game together a few weeks ago when the Cleveland Cavaliers were playing. So, you know, we've seen him at games. We've seen enough.
3: Yeah.
1: We've seen both of them together at games. Travis goes,
3: but he missed her. He was liking all the photos.
1: And she was having a blast. You could see her as I'm watching the game. You could see her jumping up and down, her and the lady she was with. Their name slips my mind. But you could see everyone down there on Celebrity Row that would be at the bottom of your screen if you're watching from home. Olivia Benson. They were all down there next to each other, Tracy Morgan, all of them. And you could see her jumping up and down. She was having a blast. She had more fun at that game without Travis Kelce than she did a few weeks ago. at the Cleveland game with Travis Kelce. Oh, yeah. Yeah, Travis Kelce. That was when he chucked that beer and everything. He was kind of the, I don't know,
3: the star there.
1: He was doing the most. And then this time she was with her girlfriends and she was having a good time. So.
3: Yeah, nice girl night out.
1: Okay. Yeah, girls night out. Olivia Rodrigo's new album is out today. You Look So Sad. You Look Sad for a Girl So In Love is the title of it, her third album. It also features Robert Smith from The Cure, and it's her first ever duet.

0: words, a lot of lyrics. But her first ever duet.
1: Yeah, I have a hard time hearing it, to be honest.
0: Yeah, it's kind of, it's interesting. That one's called What's Wrong With Me. This is another quick preview, a song on the album called Stupid Song.
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0: 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So I don't know. And we're already playing Drop Dead on Q102, the lead single for the album that she, you know, dropped a couple of weeks back. And Olivia Rodrigo, also one of the artists you could see in Columbus when she's on this tour with Listener Appreciation Month. 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
0: Yeah. 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
3: Okay. Jeez.
0: No, we love you for showing up for Q102 every single day. 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And with this hour, Megan is your code word. M-E-G-A-N, Megan as in Megan Moore of Cincinnati. Been a longtime listener at Q102. She says about 2 decades. She's a program manager for Adopt-A-Class. We love Adopt-A-Class. We've done some work with them. Big Lady Gaga fan, loving that new song off the Devil Wears Prada 2 soundtrack, Runway, that we're playing. And we're very appreciative of you, Megan, for making Q102 a part of your daily life. So thank you. Thank you, thank you, thank you. Megan Moore of Cincinnati. Megan, your 4 o'clock code word.
3: Do you think... listen to the music here for a minute.
0: You still on that? Okay.
3: Yeah. Do you think that this is Five Finger Death Punch with Marilyn Manson?
0: It could be. It could very well be. Let me see.
3: Because if you win, you get tickets to that show as well on August 10th at Riverbend.
0: Oh, that makes sense.
3: You also get other shows. You also get other shows like Jack Harlow, Josh Groban, you know, Ed Sheeran.
0: Oh, I see.
3: Just trying to think of the music I'm hearing.
0: Well, this is Dr. Feelgood.
3: What's Dr. Feelgood?
0: Motley Crue had a tour back in the day called Dr. Feelgood. So they're also on that list of shows you could win tickets to as well. They're going to be at Riverbend.
3: Okay.
0: So I think they made it all come together. Dr. Feelgood is also a rock name of a rock band. So there's a lot. Okay. There's a lot going on there.
3: Listen, I'm just trying to connect the dots while we're playing this.
0: I'm sure there's
3: a
0: reason.
3: We don't ever typically play rock music on a station like this.
0: No, you trust and believe. 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
3: Sure.
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0: It's all right.
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0: We might pretend sometimes, but we don't know everything.
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4: Watching those roadways out there this afternoon, you have problems in northern Kentucky. Northbound 71, 75, they have the two left lanes blocked right at 42. And that has traffic backed up pretty solid all the way back south of the Richwood exit. You've got a broken down semi that has the ramp from northbound 471 to westbound on Fort Washington Way blocked. It's been sitting there since around 2:30 this afternoon. And you have a new accident eastbound 275 in the upper part of the loop. It is on the ramp to northbound 75 blocking the left lane. You also have some slow traffic southbound 71, 75 as you're heading out of downtown all the way to right around 42. Everybody's slowing down to take a look there. 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I'm Denise Johnson. That's your traffic.
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1: Q102, you're listening to The Hang with Roy and Freddie Mac. Going to be clear tonight, low 60, sunshine tomorrow, 85 for the high. 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
2: Well, I do have a little bit of good news. They cleared that accident northbound 71, 75 there right around US 42 in Florence. So all those lanes are open. The bad news is traffic has backed up all the way back to south of Richwood, but those delays should start moving. But that means that traffic is going to be heavy heading all the way into downtown. They also have slow traffic if you're heading southbound 71, 75 from Buttermilk to 42. Everybody was slowing down to take a look. Then you have an accident eastbound 275 on the ramp to northbound 75 blocking the left lane. I don't see slow traffic there. You also have a semi that has been blocking the ramp from northbound 471 to westbound on Fort Washington Way. 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I'm Denise Johnson. That's your traffic.
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1: All right, the question today, 3 in 10 say that they are this or they have this skill. 3 in 10 say that they have like this skill, that they are this.
0: Okay.
1: What do you think it is? What skill do 3 in 10 have? We'll do Never Gonna Get a Trivia next.

0: 3 and 10 say they have this skill. Go to the phones. You know, we got two Emilys, so let me try to break them apart. Otherwise, we'll confuse them. We got two Emilys on the show today. Let's start things out with Emily E. Emily E., what do you think?
1: I'm going to go with ambidextrous.
0: Ooh, be able to use both hands. That's what that means, right?
2: Yeah.
0: Yeah.
2: Yeah.
0: Sorry.
2: I love how you questioned yourself.
0: It sounded dumb. Got to double check. It is not being ambidextrous. Good guess.
2: I'm jealous of
0: okay,
2: those people.
0: Right?
2: Yeah.
0: Let's go ahead and go to Tammy. Hi, Tammy. What do you think?
3: Hi. Is it managing personal finances, budgeting?
2: It is a skill.
0: Managing, yeah. 3 and 10 say they have this skill, managing a budget, finances. Tammy, that is incorrect. Stay on hold for another round. Let's go to Deb. What do you think?
4: What about rolling your tongue?
0: Rolling your tongue. Not bad. That is... What's that?
2: I was just wondering, do you mean like roll your tongue, like rolling your R's when you talk, when you speak? Or do you mean just being able to roll it just into shapes type of?
4: Like, yeah, to shapes.
2: Gotcha. Yeah. Well, they're both incorrect.
0: Freddie, do you know how to tie a cherry stem in your mouth?
2: No, I don't.
0: Okay. I don't either, but I've seen TV and movies.
2: I bet if you roll your tongue, you can probably do that. You should be. Yeah, you should probably be able to. What's the point?
0: Yeah.
2: You can't roll your tongue, but you can tie a cherry stem. Ooh, you know?
0: Yeah.
2: Good deal.
0: Deb, rolling the tongue, that is incorrect. All right, 3 of 10 say they have this skill. Let's go to Emily P. Emily P., what do you think?
1: Is it communication skills?
0: Communication skills.
2: Everybody thinks they have communication skills.
0: Yeah, a lot of things encompass that. I'm going to say Emily is warm, but incorrect.
2: Warm, but wrong. Okay.
0: Yes.
2: All right.
0: You know, I'll also say that 3 and 10 say they have this skill. I think a lot of people may say they have this ability.
2: Okay.
0: That's your hint. Ability. Never going to get a trivia. Round 2 continues next. Don't go anywhere.

0: yours. 3 and 10 say they have this skill. I also gave you a hint, and I said abilities. Abilities. Let's go with Emily E. Emily E., what do you think?
1: That they can, like, negotiate well.
0: Ooh, 3 and 10 said they have this skill, negotiate.
2: See, I think that about Roy. Roy's a great negotiator. I think Roy...
0: Went to school for it.
2: Yeah. Well, you learned, buddy. You earned that degree. And, but I wanted Roy to be my negotiator. Work as my agent, so to speak.
1: There you go.

0: I just, I
1: know. Guess what? Then we're a union? Is that what that is? I don't know.
0: I guess. I don't know.
1: I don't know. Yeah.
0: But it didn't happen.
1: But
0: because I think he's good at it.
1: It's not hard. If anyone ever struggles with negotiate, I think a lot of people just get nervous about it. I think it's the same way about public speaking. You know, a lot of people just get real nervous.
0: Sure.
1: And I think that stands in their way.
0: Yeah.
1: Well, at the end of the day, you just negotiate. You come to an agreement. You know you're out. You know your line in the sand. And as long as you know your line in the sand and you can investigate and get enough information to know theirs, then you'll be okay.
0: Well, I checked two of those boxes. I am nervous, number one. Number two, I don't know what my line is. I don't know my out.
1: Yeah, you got
0: to
1: figure that out.
0: And I don't know how to stand on it either, like with confidence. Now when it comes to negotiating, it's weird for me. I clam up. It's not my strong suit.
1: It is not negotiate. Good job, Emily. Good job. I will say also with negotiate, it's probably why I enjoyed it. For a very little bit of time in my life, I was a real estate broker. It's probably why I enjoyed doing that. I enjoyed negotiating.
0: Yeah, man. You can
1: house contracts and stuff. Mm-hmm. Yeah. Let's go to Tammy. Hi, Tammy. 3 in 10 say they have this skill. What do you think?
2: I think it's singing.
1: Singing. All right. Very good. Very good guess. It is not singing. And by the way, why I like Tammy's guess is because 3 in 10 say they have this skill.
0: Yeah.
1: And that means the majority, according to Tammy, the majority of people definitely know that they can't sing. And I think there's something to that. Like they.
0: Right. That's how that's how rare singing is. Good singing.
1: Yeah.
2: I thought it went along with your clue, Roy, too, because you said it was an ability. So yeah. I thought, well.
1: It is an ability.
2: Like Freddie, maybe your clue's not great. I don't know.
1: Yeah, but it might suck. I don't know. We'll find out. So let's keep taking more guesses. Deb, 3 in 10 say they have this skill or ability. What do you think?
3: I say speed talking, like an auctioneer does.
0: Talking real fast.
3: Yes. Mm.
1: Speed talking. That is incorrect.
0: Not speed incorrect. Talking.
1: I used to know somebody that they could do speed Bible things.
0: Speed
1: like they can Bible? Immediately
0: verses. They memorize verses.
1: Yeah, either that or they could quickly recall. Like I think you get you could give them the. Yeah, I think that's it. You would give them the chapter and verse, and they'd immediately boom, they could tell you immediately what it is. So I guess that's speed Bible verse. I don't know what it's called. But it's a fun activity they do at Vacation Bible School, I think.
0: Yeah, that's a Vacation Bible School thing for sure.
1: Yeah. I don't think that's like on the reg on Sundays,
0: No.
1: Let's go to, it was an old producer of mine that used to be able to do that. Let's go to Emily P. 3 in 10 say they have this skill. What do you think?
4: Read the room or read people's minds.
1: Reading the room. Read people's minds. You know, I say, Emily P, you're like 98% there. Yeah, I'm going to give it to you. 3 in 10 people say they have this skill. The answer was psychic. Psychic.
0: So, yeah, that's pretty much it.
1: So you're reading people's minds. You're right there.
0: Yeah.
1: Yeah. I don't think you meant it like that, but...
4: I think I did.
0: Reading people's minds, okay. Kind right. of. Right. She's like, I think I did. Well, you already won, Emily. It's all right. Yeah. Yeah, well, congratulations to you, Emily. Charm on the Farm. The vintage market's going down in Lebanon this weekend. Local artisans and shops coming together 3 times a year exclusively at Charm at the Farm. And you are in there, my friend. A pair of tickets for you. CharmAtTheFarm.com. Congratulations.
4: Yay, thank you.
0: All right.
1: Now, I need, is Tammy still on the phone? Because I still need her validation and an approval.
0: We lost Tammy. However, Emily won, so no. I think that means the clue was right. So I think that's the validation right there. Tammy got it wrong, so it's not, Tammy can't really validate. Emily's the one where, Emily P.
1: I know, sometimes though, for the radio family members that don't keep track, because we ultimately we are a radio family. Like I know a lot of our listeners, who call in.
0: Mm-hmm.
1: Tammy sometimes she gets upset with me because of my clues.
0: She's called him out.
1: So now I'm worried.
0: Live on the air before she's called you out just about how bad the clues are and stuff. So she gave you a little firm talking.

0: to that one time. I gotta go find that audio. She gave me a real firm talking to about how bad. We're all just trying to win a prize.
1: I'm trying to be better.
0: Emily, you approve of Roy's coup today. She might be a little biased, but she was right there. Okay.
2: All right.
1: Perfect. Well, have a good time at Charm in the Farm. It is Friday. That means our Friday free-for-all is kicking off next with Listener Appreciation Month as well. Don't go anywhere.
3: Well, you know, we've been dealing with this broken down semi. It is on the ramp from northbound 471 to westbound on Fort Washington Way. Could definitely slow traffic down if we don't get that out of there before the Reds game tonight. You do have an accident westbound 275 right around 42. I don't see any delays, but a heads up there. Slow southbound 75 through the Lachlan Split. Then you're hitting your brakes again right around Ezra Charles, heading across the river into Kentucky. Traffic is slow southbound 71, 75 on and off to 275. Northbound 71, 75 slow right around US 42 there in Florence, continuing towards the river. You've also got some slow traffic on and off on South 71 between 275 on down past Red Bank. Traffic is brought to you by St. Elizabeth. 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I'm Denise Johnson, that's your traffic.
4: 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Come on in, you're invited.

0: Welcome to Friday.
1: Well, Friday. Yes, finally, it's here.
0: Yes, sir. We got an hour of throwbacks for you. Oh, and Listener Appreciation Month. Can't forget about that.
1: Can't forget about that. And by the way, great weekend. Tomorrow, beautiful sunshine, 85. Perfect for you to be by the pool.
0: Oh, yeah, buddy. Yeah. I'm going to soak in as much sunshine as I can. I know my son's going to want to be outside and swimming and biking and scootering. Playing at the playground, all
1: and
0: the things.
1: Scootering, yes.
0: Yeah. I'm going to be at Tire Discounters. Their grand reopening or grand opening of over here near the radio station, actually, on Ridge Avenue. And I'm excited. We're going to be outside, going to be giving away some goodies and stuff. So great weekend to be outside. You're absolutely right about that. Let's kick off the 5 o'clock dance party Friday free for all. Throwbacks all hour long. And I'm going to get you that listener appreciation code word next after Jagged Edge and Nelly. Q102.
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1: 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I'll tell you that. With The Hang, Roy, and Freddie Mac.
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1: Yeah, so we got to say thank you. 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And get in the running for tickets to, we have over 40 different shows, concerts to send you to. We also got a grand prize of a trip to Chicago. Get out of here for a bit.
0: You know, I'm Chicago for Lollapalooza. I'm also looking at some of these shows here in the greater Cincinnati area that we're sending you to. It's like OAR, Pitbull, get you up to Detroit for Ed Sheeran. Yeah. Columbus, you're going to have a few shows in Columbus. You got the Somber Show, 21 Pilots. So we'll also send you up there for Olivia Rodrigo. Bourbon and Beyond Music Festival tickets can be yours. Of course, like we said, Lollapalooza. We'll actually fly you out and put you up in the Palmer House Hotel right across from Grant Park. And, you know, Olivia Dean is going to be headlining Lollapalooza, and she's sold out everywhere.
1: Yeah.
0: You can't get tickets to her show.
1: Yeah, you can only win your way in. And that's why we got you covered.
0: Yes.
1: 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You want to enter the code word? Tasha. T-A-S-H-A. Tasha. As in Tasha Weaver of Oxford, Ohio. She's a letter carrier for USPS. Oh, thank you so much. Making sure we get our mail. I've been listening to the Q102 for about 25 years. She says Adele is her favorite artist, and that's another live show. It's not on the list of shows that we're giving because she's not on tour or anything, but that is a great live show. I saw Adele a few years back. Huge fan of the one and only Roy Brown.
0: Her favorite
1: Q102
0: nice.
1: DJ. Yeah, she says, I listen while walking out on my route almost daily. Huge Bengals fan. Who day? I love you all, but my heart is with Roy. She says, you guys are the best. So thank you, Tasha. You are the best. No, you are.
0: You are the best. I love that she does all that walking. I used to walk 3 miles every day. I stopped, but I used to do it.
1: Yeah.
0: I used to be a walker.
1: Well, we could get back out there, buddy. Let's start walking again.
0: I know, I need to. You know, I used to even walk around with all the old people inside malls. You know, they like to show up before the stores even open.
1: That's true. They do laps.
0: Yeah, it was great. I had a great time with them. Yeah.
1: Well, get back in there, buddy. The mall is calling your name, man. Get you some Hoka tennis shoes and you get back in there.
0: Early lunch, too. Yeah.
1: Listener Appreciation Month right here on Cincinnati's Q102. Register now so you can win. And we'd love to say thank you to you for listening to Cincinnati's Q102.
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0: 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Good time.
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2: And I love that Carly Rae Jepsen, the Good Time song, I mean, it's very, you know, like millennial coded, which I love.
1: Yeah, it is.
2: It's very millennial coded. Sure. And then the other cool things about throwbacks that I love that, and I don't want to ruin the hour for anybody.
1: Uh-oh.
2: But I'm sure that we are going to play quite a few songs with na-na in it. And I don't know why back in the day, people sang na-na songs. But listen for it. It's a lyric that was used quite a bit.
1: A lazy lyric, if we're being honest.
2: Do you remember all the na-nas? So.
1: Yeah, there was a lot of songs. Yeah. It was like, na-na-na-na-na. It was just, I don't know. They couldn't think of anything else to write. So they just, hey, let's
2: so
1: just,
2: you should just say nah.
1: Let's bring in the na-nas.
2: Yes, it's so weird.
1: Yeah.
2: I'm sure you'll hear a couple songs this hour.
1: I can almost guarantee it. So 5 o'clock dance party, Friday free for all. Welcome to the weekend. Maroon 5 is on Q102. I'm

0: They're spelling Fergalicious, Roy. You looked a little confused. You didn't know what they were spelling?
1: You know, I love that song. I'm a big fan of all things Fergie. She gets a lot of crap.
0: Sure, yeah.
1: Because I think what really took it downhill for her is when she butchered the national anthem.
2: Yeah, I know.
1: I don't know if you remember that.
2: Do I remember? Are you kidding me? Yeah, I remember. Yeah.

0: That was the part right there, dude. Woo! Man. She's still a legend. Oh, we still need to respect her as we would have had she not sang the national anthem in that style. She is still the one and only Stacey Ann Ferguson. Put some respect on her name.
1: I agree.
0: All right, let's move it on. So people that are, I mean, this song is pretty flawless. NSYNC and Bye Bye Bye, Q102 with Roy and Freddie Mac.

0: put that in there just for you, Roy. Huge Enrique. The biggest Enrique Iglesias fan that I know is you.
1: You know, I find that a trend amongst most people.
0: Yeah.
1: Whenever I talk to them, because us Enrique fans are not very known. But I will say I did go see him, Pitbull, and Ricky Martin.
0: Yeah.
1: They were on tour together, and Enrique Iglesias was the worst out of the three.
0: Oh, that had to be so disappointing.
1: Yeah, I was like, oh, maybe my fandom's going down.
0: You know what? And Enrique Iglesias doesn't have a fandom name. You know what I mean? Doesn't that kind of, as great of an artist as he may be, it's just, what are you going to call you, E-fans? You know?
1: Yeah.
0: It's just, come on, man. We need a name.
1: Know. There's nothing fun.
0: Come up with something, Roy. That's on you. You're one of the peeps. It's your responsibility.
1: Yeah. I was like 18 years old. I saved like hundreds and hundreds and hundreds of dollars to buy VIP tickets.
0: Yeah.
1: To his show.
0: And you had a huge crush on him too, didn't you?
1: I did have a huge crush on him. And I thought that when you buy VIP tickets, it means you get to meet him. And that's not true.
0: Not for that show. No.
1: No, it wasn't true.
0: That's unfortunate. Well, he's still known as the king of Latin pop. So Enrique Iglesias.
1: Oh, really? Bad Bunny hasn't thrown him off on that one?
0: Oh, he
1: I
0: might.
1: I feel like Bad Bunny.
0: He might have a different one. I don't know.
1: Yeah.
0: But
1: I feel like Bad Bunny is now as big as Enrique was in the mid-2000s. Like, Bad Bunny, you hear that guy all the time.
0: Yeah, Enrique crawls so Bad Bunny can walk, something like that.
1: Right?
0: Lady Gaga is on 5 o'clock dance party, the Friday free-for-all. Q102.

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0: good one. Oldie but goodie from the vault there with Far East Movement. Yeah, you like that, Roy?
1: Featuring Ryan Tedder from One Republic, by the way. Now, Freddie and I thought it was Bruno.
0: Yeah, we were having this debate off the air, like whose voice that is at the beginning. And what we found looking it up was that Bruno Mars recorded the demo version of that song. And then Ryan Tedder, those vocals got replaced by Ryan Tedder from One Republic. But this sounds like Bruno.
2: Here we go. Come with me.
0: That sounds like Bruno. I think that's the demo
1: version.
0: Just
1: like him.
0: Yeah.
1: That might be the demo, and then it transitions to Ryan.
0: Maybe, yeah. Or whatever the version we have here in the system is the original, that demo version. I don't know. You debate it in your car amongst yourselves and let us know what you think on the Q102 app. Because I'm betting everything I got on Bruno. Yeah, so that's your Friday free-for-all. Cincinnati's Q102 Listener Appreciation Month, another code word, continues next.
3: Yep, we're still dealing with that broken down semi on the ramp from northbound 471 to eastbound on Fort Washington Way. It was just in the bend. They're still trying to get it out of there. And an accident northbound 75 just north of 275 on the left shoulder. Traffic is slow from right around Sharon. Now y'all have slow traffic southbound on 71. You're hitting your brakes from north of 275 on and off all the way down to the lateral. Northbound on 75 from Mitchell to Town. South 75 through the Lachlan Split. And then from Ezra Charles heading across the river into Kentucky. Northbound 71, 75, it's always a treat. You're slow from just south of 42 right around Mount Zion, continuing up to 275. Then you're hitting your brakes again right around Buttermilk, heading into downtown. 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

0: 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I'm Denise Johnson. That's your traffic.
1: All right. Thank you so much. Let's take a moment to hear from our sponsor.
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3: It's World Cup match day for Team USA as they take on Paraguay tonight in Los Angeles with kickoff set for 9 p.m. The Reds return to the field tonight after a much-needed off day on Thursday. 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
2: All right, code words every hour. And this is your final one of the day of the week for Listener Appreciation Month. It is Amber, A-M-B-E-R. And in honor of Amber Green of Cornersville, Indiana. Been listening to Q102 long time, 25 years. We appreciate you so much for that. She's a Benson Boone fan. She loves those front flips, Roy. Works at the Hollywood Casino as a supervisor. Listening to The Hang with Roy and Freddie Mac on her way home or in the afternoons. And Amber, we just want to say thank you. It's a big old thank you. Big shout out to you. And that's what Listener Appreciation Month is all about. And we got your chance to win some very cool prizes, experiences, concerts.
3: I'm looking at all the you get tickets to all these like concerts right here in the greater Cincinnati area, including here in Ohio. Like you can go up to Columbus for Somber, Olivia Rodrigo, 21 Pilots is up at Ohio Stadium in Columbus.
2: Yeah.
3: During football season.
2: Which is rare. They don't do stuff like that at Ohio Stadium during football season. No. I think Ohio State must be out of town that weekend, an away game. But they just don't want to interfere with the changing over the field and all that kind of stuff. So 21 Pilots is excited about that. In the grass, yeah.
3: Mm-hmm. You don't want everybody to ruin your grass.
2: Yeah.
3: We'll send you down to Louisville for Bourbon and Beyond. We have, of course, some great shows right here in Cincinnati that you can get tickets to. Pitbull, OAR, the sold-out Hillary Duff, 5 Seconds of Summer, Benson Boone, so many different shows. Bob Dylan, Jack Johnson, some like a little bit for everybody. The Strokes. Mm-hmm. And then, of course, that grand prize up to Chicago where Olivia Dean's headlining, Lord's there, Somber, Sienna Spyro, Tate McRae, Jenny, a lot of great artists.
2: Love that. So register now for Listener Appreciation Month from Q102 on your Q102 app.
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3: Hi, Ayla. Welcome to The Hang with Roy and Freddie Mac. So it's the summer of side hustles. Your side hustle has become your main hustle. Tell me what you're doing.
4: Yeah, so I actually got laid off in March, unfortunately. And so I started actually going live on Whatnot. I don't know if you heard of it. Heard of it, but I didn't even have the app on my phone, by the way. But so Whatnot is this streaming, it's like a social media app, but imagine if like TikTok and eBay had a baby or something. So you're scrolling through and all the live streams are people doing live auctions on camera. Mm-hmm. And I saw an ad for it on Instagram like way back, but I was like, okay, maybe I could do that because I love thrifting. And I actually just started with my stuff because I don't know about you guys, but I just have a plethora of things laying around.
2: Oh yeah.
4: My me house. Too. Sure. You know, yeah. But you're like, we don't need that. Mm-hmm.
3: It's a live video. So you just sit there in real time, show people the product, demonstrate the product, and then they make bids live.
4: Yep. And so here's the thing. Also, I have ADHD, by the way. So you can make your auction last from 5 seconds long where people have to bid. They have literally 5 seconds and that's it. And then it's done. It's sold. Or you can do it up to like 2 minutes or something.
2: Wow.
3: I've learned that the Home Shopping Network is giving you way too much time on when it comes to buying, products.
2: QVC.
4: Oh, really?
3: Yeah, QVC. Yeah, they're doing like 2 hours, 2 hour bids. Oh, you're doing 5 seconds. But, you know, yeah, I also would probably, if I did a 5 second auction, I'd probably do the whole, you know, I'd want to, can I get a 15 right here? Can I get a 15, 25?
4: Oh yeah. Because that's so quick. I don't do that. I'm not going to lie. I get a little annoyed because people will do that if you watch them, though, for like, you know, however long. I'm just like, oh my God, I can't. So I do have a bit of a gimmick, though. I will say that. And I think that's why I grew so fast. So I just started in March. My first show, I sold like $72. Or my first week, I'll say, I sold $72. My biggest week was probably about $800. And that was semi-recently. Yeah.
3: Okay.
0: She's got this whole thing down packed. You've created like a good moneymaker for yourself. Congratulations.
3: Hey, listen, I hope you have a great weekend. What a cool side hustle. Never knew about that app. Thank you so much for being on the show.
4: For sure. Thank you so much, guys. Have a great day.
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2: Q102, this is The Hang with Roy and Freddie Mac. These are your top moments. If you missed any moments from the show, you can always catch up on the podcast. It's free wherever you get your podcast or on the Q102 app. It's in there as well. And we count down three moments from the week. 3, 2, 1. And moment number three, we learned that Roy attended dare camp as a kid. What's this, like between sure fifth did. And sixth grade?
3: Mm-hmm.
2: Very traumatic experience, it sounds like you had.
3: There's several weird things about this camp. I actually really enjoyed it. Number one, I want everyone to know I did have a good time as a kid.
4: Oh, shut up.
3: But there was one night they got like a fog machine. Ooh. And they pumped a bunch of fog into our cabin.
4: Oh, no.
3: And then they set off the fire alarm, and we had to crawl our way out of the cabin to simulate a fire.
2: What?
3: Yeah.
2: That is wild. And so that has nothing to do with drugs. Unless they're trying to teach you don't be in a house where they're cooking meth and it could blow up or something. I don't know.
3: I don't know.
2: What is the correlation there?
3: And then I remember like I crawled out of the smoke billowing out of this cabin, and then I had firefighters in full gear. And they're just like, run, run, run, run, run. And then I get up and I have to run away from the building.
4: Dude.
3: Insane.
2: You only did that for one summer, that camp, or however long it lasted.
3: Yeah, you're only allowed to. They frown upon it if you try to come back.
2: Who would want to go back to that?
3: I don't think you. Yeah, I traumatized some other kid. I came back as a counselor.
2: You were a camp counselor for Dare Camp?
3: Yeah.
2: Oh wow.
3: And I took a kid. I took a kid on a canoe trip down the river, and I was overweight, and the kid was very, very skinny.
2: And that's so, the camp that happened at?
3: Yeah, yeah. And so this is when I was an adult, and this kid was super skinny. And then because I was heavier, my canoe ended up twisting, and we ended up going backwards to where I was then in the front, and the kid was in the back, but we were facing the wrong way, going down the river.
2: Jeez,
3: and dude, he was so mad at me. He wanted to change counselors.
2: Well, I mean, yeah, yeah. The fact that that sounds like a fun activity, not the way that experience went, but canoeing down the river and all that sounds like fun. That's not what I would expect to be happening at Dare Camp, especially not after you shared that story about they made you guys look at pictures of people that were on meth. They put them up on the wall or something, sure too. Like, that just sounded like they were just scaring you out of doing drugs, not having fun, riding canoeing and playing basketball.
3: But when you don't do drugs, you can go canoeing.
2: Oh, was that the contrast they were trying to show?
3: I think so.
2: You were a camp counselor. Isn't that what they told you to tell them?
3: Yeah, I think you learn other ways to have fun other than do drugs.
2: Drugs are not fun, kids. That's what Royce was hired to say at the dare camp.
3: I used to be McGruff the crime dog. This should not be surprising to you, Freddie.
2: It's not. Sadly, it's not. Top moment number two. We were talking about this viral news story about this little kid who got a hold of their dad's cash. It was almost $2,000 in cash and shredded it, like put it in the paper shredder, right? And so we also ended up, it reminded me of a story where I was stolen from my son. Cam did something similar with my money. Didn't cut it up, but he stole it. He stole it.
3: Did he even know what it was? Like, did he know that he was stealing money?
2: I think he knew. Yes.
3: Okay.
2: I don't know if he knew he was, quote, stealing. But yes, he knew he was taking money, and he knew that it didn't belong to him. And it was a $50 bill. I left it on the counter. And then the next day, leaving out for school, this was maybe a couple months ago, leaving out for school, he took said $50 bill and I guess put it in his pocket or put it in his book bag. And I didn't find out until I heard from him from his mom. Cam's mom says, hey, did you give Cam $50? And I said, what? No. Also around this time, my mom was promising him $50 to be a ring bearer in my brother's wedding. Like that we had to bribe him to do that. So he took this money and his mom asked him why he had it or where he said my dad gave it to me for being kind. I said, what?
3: What a lie.
2: That's what he said.
3: I love that he lied.
2: Where do these kids learn this stuff? Like, How did he come up with that all on his own? His imagination or whatever. Know. Wild.
3: Kids are so cool.
2: Yeah, I'm
3: scared.
2: You know
3: what my nieces taught me? They say POV for everything.
2: Oh,
3: they're like,
2: gosh,
3: POV this, POV that.
2: Yeah.
3: So I created a TikTok video for you and I.
2: Okay.
3: In the description, I wrote POV.
2: Oh, you wanted to look cool to your nieces?
3: Yeah, I wanted to look cool.
2: Did it work?
3: I was so excited to write POV. Yet? I don't think it went viral. I think there's like 20 people that saw the video.
2: Oh, well, dang. Give us a follow on TikTok, please.
3: @HangHQ.
2: We need a little help. All right, top moment of the week. Roy, I don't know what you're going to do when it's time for doomsday, because you got denied a doomsday bunker.
3: There's a group of bunkers in Colorado, doomsday bunkers, and you can apply to be part of the community. They reject me because I have no equitable skills for the end of the world. So, and I wrote on my application, like, communications, and I listed all the things in communications I can do. Guess what? At the end of the world, nobody cares about, nobody needs what we're doing.
2: No.
3: Surprisingly, in a bunker situation.
2: No.
3: I could do a pretty good underground bunker radio show.
2: Roy, shut up.
3: There's no way
2: you're going to be entertaining in a bunker. There's no way. At the end of the world.
3: Call number 12 gets five can of green beans.
2: And you got to come here. They're going to bring their army, and they're going to destroy you and everybody else there. You brought the enemy to your doorstep, literally.
3: Could you survive doomsday? Are you handsy? Like, are you able to, like, do you feel pretty confident? Maybe you're handy. A doomsday.
2: Handy, not handsy.
3: Did I say handsy?
2: You sure did.
3: Oh, my bad. I mean handy. Handy.
2: Yeah, you wanna get kicked out of the doomsday bunker crew? Get handsy with people. It's an HR issue.
3: I didn't
2: issue.
3: Mean to say handsy. Was that a Freudian slip?
2: Yeah.
3: I don't know.
2: Freudian, that's what you meant, but you didn't mean to say it.
3: I really didn't mean to.
2: No, I'm just kidding. Those are your top moments of the week with The Hang. Roy and Freddie Mac on Cincinnati's Q102.
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2: Hey, this is just another situation where you can't make everybody happy. And also, everyone does things their own way. So, Millie Bobby Brown, we know her as 11 mm-hmm. from Stranger Things. She was defending her husband, Bon Jovi's son, by the way, on Kylie Kelce's podcast because fans were criticizing him online when they were out and about, and he was not carrying the bags. He wasn't pushing the baby in the stroller when they were out.
3: When I'm like, okay, I can carry my own things, people are like, oh, where's your husband? And I'm like, I can also do it on my own. Nobody knows my husband. My husband is the most polite, sweet, will do anything for me, but he also knows I'm capable.
2: So she was calling out the double standard of promoting female independence while fans are criticizing her husband, saying she's fully capable of doing it and supports her husband. I remember dating a girl, a woman who there were times where she didn't want me to grab her bags or even hold the door sometimes. It was just like, no, you go first. You go through the doorway first. Or, getting bags off of the baggage claim. She didn't want me to grab her bags. She's like, no, I got it. In order to, I guess, maintain her independence. And what I'm going to do, argue?
4: Right.
2: I'm going to argue with you. If that's what you want to do, as long as you know that I will happily carry your bags, grab your bag off the baggage claim or open the door for you, I will always be a gentleman. But I can't argue with a woman who wants to be independent or remain independent. So I can kind of see both sides there. Yeah.
4: I know I wouldn't stop anyone from grabbing my luggage. Oh. Grab it all day, every day.
2: You packed that thing full, huh?
4: Yeah. Oh, one of the worst things. I don't know how I can just like travel with one bag in a plane. But if I do like a road trip in a car, I feel like I bring the house. I feel like I bring so much more in a car trip.
2: See, that's what I did this past weekend, my brother's wedding. I drove to Maryland and I brought so many unnecessary things. Really, yeah. I overpacked because I knew I could. I don't have to worry about the weight and weighing it at the airport. So I get a little carried away. I
4: hate unpacking a car after a road trip. I hate it.
2: Yeah, it's the worst.
4: Okay, so let's talk about Travis Kelce and Taylor Swift. If you follow the rumors, July 3rd weekend, Madison Square Garden, the wedding venue.
2: Mm-hmm.
4: Recently, Taylor Swift was at the Madison Square Garden. And Travis Kelce was not with her. She was at the Knicks game, game number 4. That's where she had the Stevie Nicks t-shirt that everybody fell in love with.
2: Yeah.
4: Well, Travis Kelce appeared to have major FOMO while watching Swift courtside at the NBA Finals because he started spam-liking everything on social media, pretty much talking about Taylor Swift and her t-shirt.
2: Yeah.
4: GQ Sports, ESPN, SportsCenter. There's a lot of different ones I've never even like seen before. He's just hitting the like on all these different social media posts about his fiance. He was not able to be there because the Kansas City Chiefs has a mandatory minicamp that he had to attend.
2: Yeah. Well, they went to a game together a few weeks ago when the Cleveland Cavaliers were playing. So, we've seen him at games. We've seen enough.
4: Yeah.
2: We've seen both of them together at games. Travis goes.
4: But he missed her. He was liking all the photos.
2: And she was having a blast. You could see her, as I'm watching the game, you could see her jumping up and down, her and the lady she was with. Their name slips my mind. But you could see, everyone down there on Celebrity Row that would be at the bottom of your screen if you're watching from home, Olivia Benson. They were all down there next to each other, Tracy Morgan, all of them. And you could see her jumping up and down. She was having a blast. She had more fun at that game without Travis Kelce than she did a few weeks ago.
4: Really?
2: At the Cleveland game with Travis Kelce. Oh, yeah. Yeah, Travis Kelce, that was when he chucked that beer and everything. He was kind of the, I don't know.
4: The star there?
2: He was doing the most. And then this time she was with her girlfriends and she was having a good time. So.
4: Yeah, nice girl night out.
2: Okay. Yeah, girls night out. Olivia Rodrigo's new album is out today. You Look So Sad. You Look Sad for a Girl So In Love is the title of it. Her third album. It also features Robert Smith from The Cure, and it's her first ever duet.

0: words, a lot of lyrics. But her first ever duet.
1: Yeah, I have a hard time hearing it, to be honest.
0: Yeah, it's kind of interesting. That one's called What's Wrong With Me. This is another quick preview, a song on the album called Stupid Song.

0: Okay, both of those songs sound very similar to each other. I don't want to sound so super critical, but they sound very similar. So I don't know. And we're already playing Drop Dead on Q102, the lead single for the album that she, you know, dropped a couple of weeks back. And Olivia Rodrigo, also one of the artists you could see in Columbus when she's on this tour with Listener Appreciation Month. 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That's what's popping on Q102.
1: The Hangs All Here. Roy and Fred.

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1: 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Nice
2: to meet you. Q102, you're listening to The Hang with Roy and Freddie Mac. Looking at clear skies tonight, low 60, sunshine tomorrow, beautiful 85 for the high. 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

0: But he's not being very clear. Just say, hey, something came up. Are you free? But when you leave that part out, it does nothing but irritate me. Don't inch around like beat around the bush. Just be direct. Yeah. Just tell me what's up.
1: Be direct.
0: Yeah.
1: I've one time told someone, hey, I was like, listen, I know we've had this on the books.
0: Yeah.
1: For a while. I'm having a horrible day. I really don't want to go out.
0: Yeah.
1: Yeah.
0: Life happens. And that's okay.
1: And I did that to I canceled the dinner, and they responded back, and they go, I'm actually having a really horrible day, too. I just want to go home.
0: Yes.
1: And then I responded to that, and I'm like, now it sounds like we may have a good time if we went out drinking.
0: Actually, going out is probably exactly what we both need.
1: Yeah. Yeah. You know, it's like full circle, you know? We're like, it seems like we have a lot to talk about.
0: Yeah. We could just vent and get it out of our system. Yeah. No, just be direct.
1: But, you know, we wanted to stay home, and that was a home night.
0: Yeah.
1: You know, it's okay.
0: That's fine. Yeah, for sure.
1: I'm going to say goodnight to everyone except people who review food on TikTok.
0: Okay.
1: More specifically, they do these audible things that I find so annoying. Let's take out the fact that they take the most obnoxious, sauciest, messy, drippy bites in a way that you think is going to be appetizing. They do that. But they do this breathing thing when they're eating it, where they're excessively while they're eating the food
0: with
1: food in their mouth.
0: And then
1: they'll be like, you know, that's so good. I'm like, why are they eating like that?
0: Yeah.
1: That is not how any normal human eats.
0: Why are you breathing so heavy?
1: Ever.
0: Yeah.
1: If you were at Chili's and somebody started eating like that, I would go over and go, are you having a medical emergency?
0: Yeah. We need a medic.
1: Are you okay?
0: Yeah, that's annoying.
1: Yeah.
0: Especially if they do it into a microphone, because I think people try to blend food reviews or just about anything. They try to blend it with ASMR. I think everybody's on this ASMR. Even when the people with nails, they'll click clack their nails onto a glass jar or whatever it is that they're trying to show you in the camera. They tip tap their fingernails, and I'm like, all right, everybody's doing it. Stop it.
1: Yeah,
0: it's bothering me. So yeah, that food thing. That's
1: my nieces do that too.
0: I'll listen to the nail clacking thing over the. Over the food chewing thing any day of the week.
1: Food breathing?
0: Yeah. You can't pay me enough.
1: I hope you have a wonderful weekend. I hope you enjoy the weather tomorrow. It's going to be sunshine in the mid-80s. It's going to be beautiful summertime weather. Get out and enjoy it. And make sure you jam to Q102 and make sure that we're part of the ride with you this weekend. All right, we're out the door. Goodbye, everybody.
0: Bye.
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2: I wrote a book with my kid, you know, and we're signing it. 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
3: 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Although it kept families warm, coal fires were dirty, stinky, and messy, leaving dusty residue on the walls. In the 1930s, a Cincinnati company called Kutal Soap set out to develop a sort of putty to clean the coal soot off walls. 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Rainbow Modeling Compound was a massive success, with over 2 billion cans manufactured between 1955 and 2005. However, you might know the Cincinnati invention by its more trademarked and more popular name, Play-Doh.
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3: It's the weekend hot list. I got a special guest going to stop by here in a minute. Also, we're talking Dolly Parton. She just keeps doing cool stuff. We'll have that in E! News. Q to do happening. We'll have a snack time with Tim. We have new Backstreet Boys music coming up here in just a minute. I'm digging it. I'm feeling it. But first, our banger, since these guys are going to be in town Saturday night. It's Journey, Q102.

I know Jen Jordan's going to be at that show Saturday night, Heritage Bank Center, Journey, Cincinnati's Q102. Hi, it's Tim. Time for your e-news today. Dolly Parton has released her own coffee brand, and she's calling it a cup of ambition. I love it. It's going to come out at her Tennessee travel stop first, and then will be available in stores nationwide later this year. Travis Kelce jetted from minicamp in Kansas City all the way to New York yesterday to see Taylor Swift get inducted into the Songwriters Hall of Fame. Super cool. Bonnaroo continues today. This year, you can watch the concerts on Disney Plus. Take a peek of that if you already are a subscriber. There's lots of people performing. And then new in theaters this weekend, a lot of people excited to see Steven Spielberg's Disclosure Day. I will eventually see it, probably not this weekend, probably at home on my couch. One last thing here for e-news. Backstreet Boys, new music. This is called Bottle Up. Check it out. New music first on Cincinnati's Q102. And we'll get to our special guest coming up next.

Q102 weekend hot list underway. Hi, it's Tim, and it's time for your Cincy notes. I don't know if you've driven through the Eastgate area in a while, but 32, they've been doing some major upgrades and construction projects through there for a long time. And now traffic is flowing on Glen Estee Withamsville Road over 32 for the first time in years. Raise your hand if you're loving that. Tavern on the Hill in Mount Adams has reopened. It is open now as of yesterday. They have new owners. They're excited to show it off. I can't wait to go see. They're going to do like a New England style bar vibe in there. And then they're doing something really neat at Great American Ballpark with the Reds. It's called the Night Nation Run. If you're someone that does 5 and 10Ks, there's different ones around the country that happen at night, and they illuminate them with, like, you know, lasers and all sorts of neon lights and stuff like that. It's really fun. And that is coming to Great American Ballpark. It is a music and running festival called Night Nation Run. Saturday, August 8th is when you can do it. It's a 5K. You run through this really cool electrified course with all the neon. And then there'll be live DJs throughout the course, and then a giant after party at Great American Ballpark after. Reds.com has all the info. And the promised special guest coming up next.

0: Cincinnati's Q102. It is the weekend hot list. Looks like Saturday is going to be a picture perfect day out there. A few more storms on Sunday. I told you I had a special guest coming in, and it is, ladies and gentlemen, Jennifer Jordan. How are you?
1: You know, I'm great, Tim. How are you?
0: How was your trip to London?
1: Oh my God, so fun. So incredible.
0: I saw the picture of Jacob's Union Jack leather jacket. That's pretty fierce.
1: I gotta tell you. Okay, so we told the big long story. If you want to see it, we'll have it on the, I posted on the Cars by Jacob page, but we can put it on the Jeff and Jen page. But you want to know something really funny about this leather jacket that he got with the British flag on it? Mm-hmm. Completely unaware, Donnie Wahlberg had a doll in 1990 that was wearing that jacket.
0: Well, that's full circle.
1: Is that not
0: that's
1: full circle?
0: That's full circle.
1: Isn't that the craziest thing you've heard today?
0: Yes, I know. A little bit. Yeah.
1: Crazy.
0: But a good trip.
1: Yes, it was a great trip.
0: Well, awesome. Now you're back and you're back in business. You guys have a fun event planned at Macy's this weekend.
1: Working. You know, since we lost our Painted Tree locations, it's been a real bummer because we haven't, you know, been able to do any book signings. And so the wonderful folks at Macy's called me up and said, hey, do you want to come in and set up a little pop-up shop here at Macy's this weekend, and you can sign some books and sell some Cards by Jacob merch. And I'm like, heck yeah.
0: Awesome.
1: We're in. So Saturday and Sunday, we're going to be at Macy's in Kenwood from noon until 3. We'll have Jacob's going to be there. His best friend Andrew is going to be there. They're each going to have their communication partner with them. Julie and Susan will be there. So the guys are going to be able to have conversations with anybody that stops by and wants to talk to them and want to find out what this whole communication spelling thing is all about. So that'll be cool. And then we'll be selling the book and signing the book, and we'll have some shirts and some cards and some other fun things with us. So
0: I think it's great that jam-packed. You're opening up what you've learned to share with other people that are, you know, living the struggles that you did.
1: Yeah.
0: And Jacob, you know, the Jacob speaking now, people who maybe have kids with autism, maybe they haven't heard that at the doctor's office.
1: Yeah. Yeah, because here's the thing.
0: Come explore other options. Jen's going to be there. So what are the times?
1: Yep, noon to 3, Saturday and Sunday. So if you just remember, Matt, if you've been following our story at all, you know, all these years, severe nonverbal autism is what we were told. Lifelong disability. Not true. And we're showing other people how to make it happen for them, too.
0: And that's the Macy's in Kenwood, right?
1: It is the Macy's in Kenwood, noon to 3. We'd love to see you.
0: Cool. Very cool. Thanks. And thanks for stopping by on the hot list today.
1: Thanks for having me, Tim.
0: Coming up next, our next summer.

0: Cincinnati's Q102, and it is time for the next stop on our summer hot list. You know, I'm a beer guy. I like my friend Ted and I, we usually hit up a different brewery every month, just check it out, something that we haven't been to before. And I did not even know that BC Brewing existed, and I'm so glad we got to go check it out together.
1: Yeah, so that was the next stop on the summer hot list, BC Brewing Company in Mason. And I will tell you what, that is one of my favorite things about the summer hot list, is we get to go to new places.
0: Discovery.
1: That we have never been. And you and I have lived here for a very, very long time. I mean, I'm a lifer. And I got to tell you, the neat thing about BC Brewing is they have a multitude of different beers and flavors to choose from.
0: Yeah.
1: It is so cool. They're located really close to the Mason Sports Complex. So if you have a kid that plays softball or baseball or t-ball or any of those, they're really, really close to that. So it's a nice place to stop over for maybe a couple of hours between games. They have a food truck rotation that they have there on the weekend. So that's something you definitely want to try out.
0: We were talking to Brian and Caleb and Ryan. Those are the three guys that started at BC Brewing, Brian and Caleb, and silent R for Ryan. That was their joke. They kept saying it. But it was interesting because years ago, they started a bottle shop where they were just selling cool beers from all over the country and the world. And through the course of running the bottle shop, they were getting more interested in beers, and they decided, why don't we start making our own beer?
1: Yes.
0: Since we've learned about it all these years. And so that's kind of how it all started. And so it was cool to try some of them, sit in the back patio area and just enjoy the day. I will tell you, all the beers I tried were real good.
1: Yes. And that was the most fun part of the video, which is up on our Q102 Facebook page, is Tim and I were both each provided, what was it, 3 or 4 different beers.
0: Mm-hmm.
1: And so I was just casually talking to the people around, and I look over, and Tim has finished 3 of his 4 samples with the quickness. And so then I just was like, you know what? I'm going to let you try the rest of mine too. So
0: I'm going to let you drive home.
1: And I did.
0: Yes,
1: and it was
0: you.
1: So great. But I will tell you, they had a delicious Mexican lager.
0: That was really good.
1: If you are looking for a different take on a Mexican lager, you have to go to BC Brewing Company. It was so good. Also, a big shout out, if you love a good Care Bear, they have an incredible mural there as well. But they also have games for the kids to play. They have an outdoor seating area that has a living wall that has some greenery on it, which is so beautiful. And then they have the indoor area, but they have different activities every night of the week, right?
0: Yeah, so Monday is euchre night. If you're looking to play euchre and your friends never can understand the rules, go play with people that actually know. Monday's euchre night. Tuesday, Thursday, they play Battleship.
1: Ooh.
0: Like, remember the game?
1: Yes.
0: Sink Your Battleship? They kind of play it collectively as a bar, and you get to win beers and stuff like that. Wednesday is bingo, and then they do some monthly trivia, too.
1: Very cool.
0: So, and they have a room you can rent if you want to do, like, bachelor, bachelorette
1: the
0: party.
1: The Lodge. Yeah, that was
0: but,
1: cool.
0: Check it out. 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And we have a special deal for you too.
1: Yeah, so we got to let you know that BC Brewing Company in Mason offers a balanced tap list rounded out by seasonal styles, all using ingredients that make sense. They brew beer that tastes like beer for people that love beer, just like our very own Tim Timmerman.
0: Hello, everybody. 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

It is time for your Q to do on the weekend hot list. This is Q102. I'm Tim. All right. So today you have Miss Pat over at the Funny Bone in Liberty Township. She's got a couple shows tonight. You can watch World Cup action. Team USA playing Paraguay. Watch parties all over the town. May we suggest our friends at Braxton Factory 52 and the Union, Kentucky location. They've converted the breweries into World Cup villages, games, giant screens. They're going to show all the matches for the entire run of World Cup. Reds at home tonight, too, which means fireworks after the game. Tomorrow, lots of Pride stuff happening. Our friends, Claremont County Pride, they're doing their thing at Riverside Park in Milford. It's going to run from noon to 10. They're going to have 3 different drag shows, 80 different booths of fun, raffles, food trucks, family-friendly stuff going on. They're going to do an after hours glow party. So Riverside Park in Milford all day today. And then Adams County is doing their first ever Pride at Adams Lake State Park. That is from 2 to 8. Comedians, a drag show, a talent show, raffles, games, food, and more. Shopping tomorrow, you want to get out and do some craft type stuff, you can do Artisan Fest 513. That's at Washington Park on Saturday. Covington's doing their curated makers market in Mainstross. The off market at Summit Park in Blue Ash happening on Saturday as well. Also, if you're a vegan or vegetarian or you want to learn more about that, Cincinnati Veg Fest is happening at Burnett Woods on Saturday, noon to 5. Yoga, music, all sorts of amazing food and recipes. Dayton Air Show is this weekend. And then Saturday night, Chippendales at Belterra and Journey doing their big tour at Heritage Bank Center Saturday night. That's your Q to do. Going to get to sports coming up next on your weekend hot list, Cincinnati's Q102.

Cincinnati's Q102. What's up? It's Tim. We're going to be into the 60s tonight and then tomorrow, sunshine. It's going to be a beautiful day. Maybe you check out the Reds game. They're back home for a series this weekend against the Diamondbacks. Tonight, we got the fireworks after the game. Tomorrow, Andrew Abbott bobblehead night. Let's get some W's on the board. Florence Yall's on the road this weekend. We have Kentucky Barrels at home on Saturday and World Cup action yesterday. Things got going. Mexico played in Mexico City and they beat South Africa. That was fun to watch. South Korea beat Czech Republic yesterday. Tonight, it's the big USA and Paraguay matchup at 9. Also, Canada and Bosnia-Herzegovina plays today. Tomorrow, we have Qatar and Switzerland, Brazil and Morocco, and Haiti and Scotland. All of these games are going to be on either Fox 19, Peacock, or Telemundo. If you are off cable and you are using the rabbit ears to get your digital TV, that's what we do at our house. Just a heads up, channel 25 is Telemundo, and they show a lot of sports coverage on that network that we don't always get in English TV. So if you can't find that game you want to watch, I always recommend checking out Telemundo. Sometimes it's on there. Spurs and Knicks game 5 Saturday night as well. That's your sports. Snack time with Tim and Leftovers coming up.

0: today.
1: My name is Miss Beierstorfer. 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
2: What's on your to-do list this summer?
3: 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Never been there, but I'm going to go to the Beast.
2: Good starting plan. I would say that the Diamondback's pretty good, too.
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6: 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I'm going to go on a lot of hikes.
7: I'm going to go to Lake Cumberland.
8: I'm not 100% sure, but I think I'm going to New York.
2: Like New York City, like the Big Apple, or
8: yes,
2: Utica?
8: New York City.
9: Okay. Going to Maine.
10: I'm going to go biking and canoeing.
11: I'm going to San Diego.
2: What are you
11: going to
2: do this summer?
11: Go to Puerto Rico.
2: Cue the Puerto Rico song from TikTok. First time in San Juan, mijo, capital of Puerto Rico. Are you really going to Puerto Rico?
11: Yeah.
2: What are you
11: going
2: to do there in San Juan?
11: Just going to swim at the beach.
12: I'll go to the beach.
2: What's the plan?
12: Swimming.
13: If you brought a cooler to the beach with you, what drinks would you put in it?
2: Okie dokie. Some waters for sure. You know what's really good once in a while for a special treat is the lemon vanilla LaCroix, the limoncello LaCroix.
14: I've never tried that.
15: I want to go to Michigan and visit my lake house.
16: I'm going to the beach.
2: Here's what I want to do this summer at the beach. I want to get a rope and a cinder block, and I want to tie it to my inner tube so I can just go out maybe into the waves a little bit and just,
11: yeah,
2: just
11: kind of
2: be locked in there.
11: Mm-hmm.
2: Yeah.
11: I'm
2: going
11: to overcome my fear of waves and go on a cruise.
2: All right, what about you?
11: I'm probably just going to chill at my house.
2: You know, that sounds like a really good plan, too. When you say chill, what does that mean to you?
11: Take a nap. Do pranks on my brothers, I guess.
2: Are they older or younger?
11: Older.
2: Yeah, definitely. You're the youngest.

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8: 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Those few dollars a day rates, they're for young people in perfect health. That's why everyone calls Big Lou the 50 to 60-year-old not-so-perfect candidate, like you. You take prescription meds, and you're overweight. Winner, winner, fried chicken dinner. 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In fact, if you're a 50-year-old guy with a few health glitches, Lou could probably find you $1 million of term life coverage for about $200 a month. So, yeah, you need life insurance. But unless you're young and healthy, you gotta call Big Lou, because he's like you. Older, heavier, and on meds, too. Get a quote right now at 800-444-9336. 800-444-9336 or BigLou.com.
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